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0: 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Does that interest you?
1: Yes.
0: $1,000 and a trip to Vegas for the iHeartRadio Music Festival. We'll tell you how to get it after Stryker tells you everything happening in the world.
1: The U.S. has hired 2,000 video gamers for this job. Now that's a tease.
0: Well done.
1: I'm going to give you the answer in two stories from now.
0: Okay.
1: But again, the U.S. has hired 2,000 video gamers for this job. In the meantime, Blink-182, Travis Barker said they're in production of it now. A lot of it is done. Travis produced the last record, which was One More
0: Time.
1: Came out in 2023. That was the first album Strangers. Where Tom DeLonge came back to join the guys.
0: From strangers into brothers, from brothers into strangers once again. I figured out how we can do Blink 182. Just pretend like we're Kermit the Frog.
2: Kermit the Frog.
0: Kermit, stranger.
1: So you're telling me that Blink is Kermit the Frog, who is Ray Romano.
0: Friends. Yes.
1: So we're doing Ray Romano.
0: Doing Kermit the Frog.
1: Doing Blink 182.
0: Singing Blink 182.
2: One more time.
0: Got it?
1: The One More Time album debuted at number one. And then you're thinking, well, what about when Matt Skiba was with Blink-182? How did those albums do?
0: Right.
1: Well, California, the first Matt Skiba Blink-182 album, debuted at number one.
0: Number one!
1: And was nominated for a Grammy Award.
0: How about that?
1: The second album they did together was called Noin.
0: Noin?
1: Debuted at number three. All right. Moving on. My friends at NASA, I was on a Zoom call this morning, and, you know, I got to tell you, I was looking pretty good on the Zoom with NASA today because I had gone for a walk and I showered. Like, Stryker, you're looking fresh on the Zoom call.
0: Please tell us what you had for breakfast afterwards.
1: I had an egg burrito, which was fantastic.
0: Sarcasm. Continue, please.
1: The solar eclipse on Wednesday, my friends at NASA will live stream it. If you want to check it out. And they just upgraded their cameras.
0: Oh, yeah?
1: So everything is just, it's looking really good over there.
0: They probably don't even have to use, like, the Valencia filter or anything.
1: Not at all. So, also, we had a quick discussion, but I'm not allowed to talk about it, about the rocket ship that smashed into the moon. Because I wanted to know, was everybody positive that there wouldn't be some weird effects from a rocket just smashing the moon at 20,000 miles per hour?
0: Are waves created by, like, gravitational pull from the moon? So,
1: right.
0: Yeah, I could have screwed that up.
1: It could have. But I'm not allowed to talk about it right now.
0: Oh, I gotcha. Okay.
1: Every now and then I have to sign the non-disclosure agreement.
0: Gotcha.
1: I also had a coffee after the eggs. U.S. has hired 2,000 video gamers for this job. Booker, would you like to take a guess?
0: I got to think it's like a drone operator or something like that, because that just plays hand in hand.
1: You are so close, yet so far.
0: Oh, okay.
1: Because it has to do with objects flying in the air.
0: So close, so far sounds like a Blink 182 song.
1: So close, so far. Air traffic controllers.
0: Okay, I was right there. That makes sense.
1: There was a big campaign to get gamers to become air traffic controllers because great gamers and medium gamers, they're good with spatial awareness. They're used to those screens.
0: Yeah.
1: And they hired 2,000 of the gamers. The only thing is they have to do it from their parents' basement. Powerball is at $905
0: How much?
1: Million.
0: $905 million. Yeah.
1: I also had a peach right before work.
0: Thank you.
1: Dodgers, Royals, Angels, Rangers. I'm Stryker. That's all I got.
0: By the way, Tarek Skubal makes his first start at Dodger Stadium tonight. So there you go.
1: For the Dodgers.
0: There you go. Now that $1,000.
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0: You got movie passes, and one of the Tame Impala songs plays in the movie.
1: Loser.
0: Yeah, and we're going to send you to Sydney, Australia, where he's from.
2: To see Tame Impala.
0: To see him. How about that? That'll happen.
2: That's awesome.
0: We'll qualify you for that trip. I will do that within 15 minutes. Booker and Stryker on Alt 98.7.
2: Have you ever ordered an alcoholic drink at a restaurant, and they bring you the drink, and not only is it the wrong drink, but according to you, there's no alcohol in it?
0: Ooh.
2: That happened to me over the weekend.
0: Mm-hmm.
2: Well, at least I get, hey, God, I love a vodka soda. I was so excited to get this vodka soda.
0: So this was drink one.
2: Drink one.
0: Oh, okay. Well, then you've got a good taste on it for drink one.
2: Exactly.
0: If you were like eight in, I could see you going, there's no alcohol in it.
2: But here's the thing. I'm spinning in my mind because my girlfriend Britt ordered spicy margarita. Hers was A++.
0: Mm.
2: How could they bring one perfectly made with alcohol, and I get a drink that I think has nothing in it? It, Booker, I swear it tasted like water.
0: Hmm.
2: And I think one of the most difficult things is to actually ask the server and tell them, I don't think there's alcohol in this. Because what if they just made it really weak?
0: Yeah. So what'd you do?
2: I asked the waitress to come over. I'm like, I'm so sorry to even bring this up, but I promise you, there's no alcohol in it. I don't have germs if you would like to try it.
0: I'm sure that's a big no. I'll
2: and
0: just get
2: I'm
0: you
2: like,
0: a new one.
2: Or if you want to smell it, but I'm not trying to get a free drink. I've taken a couple sips.
0: Yeah.
2: She left it on the table and walked away, not with a bad attitude or anything. 2 minutes later, comes back with a vodka soda. And immediately when you put the old glass to the new glass, you could tell the difference. And then I tasted it. I'm like, oh, yeah, I was actually correct on
0: You're right.
2: And she doesn't know how it got to my table. And I'm like, it doesn't matter anyway.
0: Yeah.
2: So first time that's happened.
0: Was she the waitress that initially brought it to you in the first place? Or
2: she
0: did you
2: is.
0: Go? Oh, she was.
2: Yeah.
0: Okay. So there's a chance that maybe she even got the order wrong. Maybe she just heard soda and just got you a soda water.
2: Maybe she only heard soda. No, because it was water. It wasn't soda. There was no carbonation
0: regular,
2: in
0: no
2: it.
0: No carbonation.
2: But I feel validated that my actually thought was wrong. It was actually real.
0: Yeah.
2: And I went about it in a way that hopefully was very, very nice and got the new drink. And it tasted 50 times better than it would have if I got
0: it. Sure, it had no spit in it at all.
2: Well, maybe that's why the color was a little bit off.
0: Ugh.
2: It kind of looked like the pool after the pool party. Very gray.
0: The word is win, W-I-N, to 200-200. Send that back to us before 6 o'clock. Your chance at $1,000 and a trip to Vegas for the iHeartRadio Music Festival. 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

0: Chuck it and pull it. All right, Booker, Chuck, Alt 98.7. We'll do some winning in just a couple of minutes. So while I was on vacation, I saw this story about this this guy that won this auction to be an announcer at a Phillies game. Do you see this?
1: Yeah, he bid to get that opportunity to be an announcer at the Phillies game. Was this on radio or for TV?
0: He was in the booth for radio.
1: For radio. And he bid the most money to get in there and do some play-by-play. Is that right?
0: So he got an inning. So they brought this guy in. And we're thinking it's going to be some Joe Schmo that sounds like, you know, a normal person that comes in. And it's an older gentleman. So you're thinking, okay, what's this going to sound like?
2: Thank you, Scott. It's a thrill to be here. It's a lifelong dream to be in the Phillies broadcast booth. So here we go. Painter with the first pitch to Ortiz. It's in there for strike one call.
3: Lewis, you spent your life as a... what, firefighter, police officer?
2: Neither of those things.
3: I'm just guessing.
2: I've been a substitute teacher in recent years for Nita School in Lakerland. There's a pitch and it's lined over shortstop.
0: So, like, they're asking him questions, but he's like, I really just want to call the game here. Leave me alone while I call this game. And he sounded like Bob Uecker from, like, back in the day.
1: Wait.
0: A bit outside.
1: It's right. He sounded like Uecker? An exaggerated fake radio voice from the 80s. They called it puking.
0: Everybody.
1: But I'm going to give the guy credit because he sounds... his voice is fine to me, but his rhythm of the delivery during a baseball game is spot on.
0: Right. He was good. I mean, good like 1940s good, like old-timey. But I just, his professionalism for someone that's never done it before, like could someone
1: amazing.
0: Come in here not doing what we do and sound exactly like us?
1: Of course they could. I mean, what are we doing around here?
0: Blake 182 could. They could just come in and
1: right
0: probably
1: in.
0: Do their show no problem.
1: We could do their show no problem.
0: Take that.
1: Hi, everybody. Booker and Striga.
0: Well, how about it?

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0: Winds passes to sea. Spider-Man brand new day.
2: The Spidey Tracker app says that Spider-Man is in the direct vicinity.
1: And qualifies for our grand prize flyaway to see Tame Impala in Sydney, Australia.
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0: Well, let's keep it on theme here since we're playing Tame Impala, Booker and Stryker on Alt 98.7.
1: So there's a song called Loser from Tame Impala in the Spider-Man movie, which is the highest grossing movie this year, more than The Odyssey. Friends of mine are saying Spider-Man's 10 out of 10. We're giving you passes for the movie. When you win them, you're qualified to see Tame Impala in Sydney, Australia, the hometown of Kevin Parker, who is Tame Impala.
0: Sherry, you get all that?
2: I did.
0: Okay.
2: Yes. I'm excited.
1: Hi, Sherry. How are you doing?
0: The movie passes are yours and you're qualified for the drawing.
2: Good.
0: There you go. Congrats.
2: I'm doing better now.
0: There you go. Well, that's enough. I didn't really ask her a question. Go ahead, Stryker.
1: There are three actors that are in Spider-Man Brand New Day that are also in The Odyssey. Do you know who they are?
0: I do.
1: Go ahead.
0: Zendaya, Tom Holland, and who would the third be? Who would the Alessandra? Do you know this?
3: Matt Damon?
1: No, Matt Damon's not a Spider-Man. No.
0: It's a good
3: Anne
0: guess.
3: Anne Hathaway.
1: No, not Anne Hathaway.
0: A good guess as well.
1: John Bernthal.
0: Guy, we should have known that.
1: That's our guy,
0: that guy
1: right there.
0: I love that guy.
1: Both of those movies rule. So all week long, we will get you qualified for the trip to Australia. Thanks for winning with us, Sherry. Hold on one second.
2: Thanks.
0: Okay, hold on. Alessandra, I know you have something to give away cool.
3: Oh, something so cool. The Neighborhood, Kia Forum, sold out tickets.
0: Oh, wow.
3: Such
0: I know you got
3: show.
0: Tickets like 6, 7, 8 o'clock.
3: And 8 o'clock, three times.
0: So a bunch of chances to win. Alessandra, after 6, Booker and Stryker leaving.

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98.7 LA's Alternative Rock. My name is Alessandra. Taking over on this hot Monday. Can I be honest with you? I'm tired of summer. It's been 100 degrees for far too long. Give me the gloom. Give me the rain. Give me the sweater weather. And I'll give you tickets to see The Neighborhood at the Kia Forum October 9. It's a fair trade-off. I'd say you're winning in 25 minutes. It is Alt 98.7 with New Cage the Elephant now. Beaches in Tennessee. Vamanos. Vamanos.

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I'm Alessandra. Thanks for hanging out on this Monday. Tell me about your weekend. 22987, that is where you text me. Or you can hit me up on the free iHeart app. Press the red microphone button. It'll send me a talkback feature right now. The neighborhood at the Kia Forum, you are winning those tickets in less than 15 minutes. 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

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I'm Alessandra, and our boys from Ventura County, the neighborhood, bringing their Ultrasound World Tour to LA for 3 nights. I'd like to emphasize how massive this is. These guys were on a several-year hiatus before they announced this tour. 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I got your pair of sold-out tickets to see them October 9. Call me right now, 1-800-782-7987. 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Good luck.

0: this. Where are you calling from?
1: Oh, my God. Oh, Christy. North Hills.
0: My gal, something tells me you like the neighborhood.
1: Yes.
0: You ever seen him live before?
1: No, I've never.
0: Oh, Christy, you're going to have the best time ever. You did it. You're my caller 98.
1: What? Thank you. Thank you so much.
0: You are so welcome. The Ultrasound World Tour. This is a completely sold out show. Who are you bringing?
1: No, that's a good question. I'm torn. My husband, maybe, or my sister.
0: Christy, this is a good problem to have.
1: Yes, I know.
0: You just won tickets, but here's a new one by Tame Impala. It's Loser on Alt 98.7.
1: Thank you. I appreciate it.

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1: 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What is the trashiest thing you've seen? the trashiest thing you've seen a person do, or the trashiest thing just in general? 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
1: 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But there's a reason to the madness. 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

winning more sold out tickets to see The Neighborhood in about 20 minutes. It's Alt 98.7, LA's alternative rock. I'm Alessandra, and his name is Somber. He's one of the biggest artists in the world right now. 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Here he is now. It's Alt 98.7.

American Rejects. Those guys crushed it at our summer pool party this Saturday at Yamava Resort and Casino at San Manuel. If you came out, thank you. That was unreal. It's Alt 98.7, LA's alternative rock. I'm Alessandra, and the party continues tomorrow inside our Helpful Honda Music Lounge. Almost Monday, stopping by for a good time with Nicole Alvarez hosting. And I was just told that if you text me your name and email to 22987, I can still put you on that guest list. Here they are with their new one, No More Regrets. 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

The only time we use AI is for our grocery list. Wait a minute. Why is this so healthy? Where's chocolate covered things that I love? Oh, 98.7. 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Where's my pretzels? Where's my chips?

0: Hi, it's Alt 98.7. Who are you?
1: No way. Juan?
0: How you doing?
1: I'm good.
0: All right, cutting to the chase. I like it. My dude, you got any plans October 9? That's what I want to know.
1: Not yet.
0: Hoo-hoo, don't mind if I do. I made some plans for you. You're going to go see The Neighborhood at their sold-out show at the Kia Forum. Congratulations.
1: Dude, no way. Thank you so much.
0: Hell yeah. You ever seen him before?
1: No, I haven't.
0: Ah, get ready. This is the sexiest alternative there is out there. Who's your plus one?
1: My girlfriend. She's actually the number one The Neighborhood fan I know.
0: Oh my god, I can't wait for you to tell her.
1: Woohoo! Thank you, Alessandra.

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Boyfriend. That's Royal Otis on Alt 98.7, LA's alternative rock. I'm Alessandra. I don't know about Boyfriend, but the love of my life is probably Blink-182, so I was super excited to learn that they're back in the studio. The internet sleuths were right. They said it was coming, and Travis Barker confirmed it a couple days ago. I'm so happy. 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

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Almost Monday. Alt 98.7, LA's alternative rock. So why would we slow down? I was going to wait, but I won't. Call me right now to win sold-out tickets to see The Neighborhood at the Kia Forum October 9. The number is 1-800-782-7987. 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
26: 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All right. 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

0: 98.7. Who are you?
1: Yeah, it's Jose.
0: How you doing, my friend?
1: Good, good. I was calling for the ticket.
0: No way. Who are you trying to go see?
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0: Oh, yeah? You a fan or something?
1: My wife.
0: Your wife is a big fan. Your wife has great taste in music. Well, my friend, you're my caller 98. Take your wife to the Kia Forum.
1: Nice. 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
0: Congrats. These are sold out tickets to the Ultrasound World Tour. I am so excited for your wife. I hope she takes you.
1: Yeah, hopefully.
0: This guy, you guys have fun.
1: Woohoo! Thank you, Alexandra. I've

is Kevin Parker, a.k.a. Tame Impala on Alt 98.7, LA's alternative rock. I'm Alessandra. His song Loser is featured in the new Peter Parker movie, a.k.a. Spider-Man Brand New Day, which is officially the biggest movie of the year and around the world. We've got your tickets all week long to go see the film if you haven't already. And get this, when you win, you automatically qualify to be flown out to Sydney to see Tame Impala perform at their hometown show. Sounds pretty good, right? The Woody Show's got your next shot tomorrow morning. 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

0: Shelton will be our in-studio guest, speaking of trash. Yeah. 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
2: 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What's up, everybody?

equipment. An auditory trick. They're a boot that begs to be licked. I am the tarmac. I'm the pilot. I'm the flight path.

Alternative Rock. It's Alt 98.7. I'm Alessandra, and I don't know if I want to be her or be her friend. Phoebe Bridgers, she's giving us her first record in 6 years. It's called Last Weekend. We get it this Friday, and get this, she's premiering it at planetariums in 25 different cities. Couldn't get any cooler if she tried. Here is Lost Boys, Alt 98.7.

Alternative Rock. It's Alt 98.7. I'm Alessandra. Here are some things that matter to me in no particular order. Today is National S'mores Day, created in 1927, which is probably the last time that I had it. John Mellencamp is at the Hollywood Bowl. Jelly, if anyone who's there. And this is my new favorite song of the moment. It's by Cage the Elephant, Beaches in Tennessee. 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

Everyone is so stoked about this new Spider-Man movie. Have you seen it yet? It's Alt 98.7, LA's alternative rock. I'm Alessandra. Brand new day, it's called. Already the highest grossing film of the year. There goes The Odyssey. The Woody Show, Booker and Stryker, Nicole Alvarez, all hooking you up with tickets to go see it. And when you win, you qualify to be flown out to Sydney to see Tame Impala, whose song is featured in the movie. Kevin Parker, Peter Parker, you got it, right? It's Alt 98.7.

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It's Alt 98.7. Alessandra here with a conversation starter for your next cocktail party because the England national soccer team sang Wonderwall after every single one of their matches. This song helped What's the Story, Morning Glory become the number one selling studio album of all time in the UK, beating out a Beatles record, which is a full circle moment, I guess, because this song was inspired by Wonderwall music, that album by George Harrison. There you go. It's Alt 98.7.

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1: 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October 9th, it's Alt 98.7, LA's alternative rock. I'm Alessandra. Danica Lopez taking care of that for you tomorrow. And now I'm going to play Temper City. They kind of give me The Neighborhood vibes, just a little bit. Here they are. Self-aware, it's Alt 98.7.

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It's Alt 98.7, LA's alternative rock. I'm Alessandra. We are still hooking you up with trips, sending you to the iHeartRadio Music Festival. It's happening next month in Vegas. God, already next month. You're going to get three chances every weekday to win your next one, 9:20 a.m. with the Woody Show. Okay, flying you out there to see Goo Goo Dolls, Benson Boone, and these dudes right here. It is Muse with their new song, Be With You, Alt 98.7.

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I'm Alessandra. 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
3: Oh, such a good one this week. I'm Alessandra, and Tame Impala's song Loser is featured in that new Spider-Man Brand New Day movie, which, by the way, we've got tickets for you to go see this entire week. Tomorrow with the Woody Show is your next one, and when you win, you automatically qualify for the grand prize of being flown out to Sydney, Australia, Tame Impala's hometown, to catch one of the shows. We will take care of everything. You get some Peter Parker for Kevin Parker. Wait, the other way around. Here's Tame Impala on Lady.

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It's Alt 98.7, LA's alternative rock. I'm Alessandra, and I can indeed slow down. That's what I'm going to do right now. Next up, you get a full hour of new music on Emerging Alt, hosted by Alex Mack, The Bleachers, Noah Kahan, Young the Giant, and much more. I will catch you back here on Wednesday night. It's Alt 98.7. Ciao.

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2: 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My name's Alex Mack. This is Emerging Alts here on iHeartRadio. Just an entire hour of all new stuff, a chance for us to hang out, be music nerds together. I get to show you a bunch of cool new stuff. And hey, maybe you find your new favorite song or artist tonight. Like, I got new Noah Kahan on the show, Young the Giant. We're doing Somber and In Color, Buffalo Traffic Jam, Edge Hill, KG Elephant, The Strokes. I'm not going to give away the whole show, but like a lot going on. But hey, as you're listening, make sure you check in with me. I love it when you tell me, you know, what you really like. If there's a song that popped up, you know, let me know. Open the free iHeartRadio app. Send me a talk back. Let's get it going right now with New Bleachers. The song's called We Should Talk. We have-

Alt-98.7, LA's alternative rock. Now, I do a lot of research for this show. Okay, this is Emerging Alt. It's a full hour of all new stuff. My name's Alex Mack, your host here. And look, I want to be able to talk about, you know, the artists and the songs and the lyrics and all of it. But sometimes you watch interviews and you're just like, man, I would like to hang out with these guys. That is for sure how I feel about this next band, Young the Giant. Seem like such good dudes. This is their new one called Evergreen.

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LA's alternative rock, Alt 98.7. You know what's funny? My name's Alex Mack here on Emerging Alt. Okay, that's not the funny part. Somebody called in to the show earlier. And they were like, hey, can you recommend some bands for me? And I was like, well, that sort of is the whole point of Emerging Alt, right? Just playing a bunch of new stuff. And he was like, well, I can't listen to the whole show because it's past my bedtime. He was clearly like a kid. And I was like, okay, I really like Joyce Manor. I've been listening to them a lot. Buffalo Traffic Jam and like In Color. Called me back and he was like, dude, I love In Color. Can you play them? Like, yeah, right now. It's Headlights.

LA's alternative rock, Alt 98.7. Big shouts to this next band here on Emerging Alt. My name's Alex Mack. This is Buffalo Traffic Jam, who just put out their debut album. It's called Pictures of You. It is so good. Listen to the whole thing. What a vibe, but I wanted to play you something from it right now. The song's called Fool's Gold here on Emerging Alt. What do you

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My name's Alex Mack, your host here on Emerging Alt with iHeartRadio. And I love watching a music video, especially, you know, on this show, it's all new songs, right? So I always look to see, like, is there a new music video? Cage the Elephant have not put out a proper music video for this song. They have, like, a visualizer. Looks like it was shot on, like, a flip phone, and I love it. Again, it's this new one called Beaches in Tennessee.

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Alt 98.7. What's going on? My name is Alex Mack, your host here on Emerging Alt. Just playing you a full hour of new stuff. And honestly, sometimes I forget I'm like working. It just feels like I'm your friend who's like, no, let me play you this one, like just on aux. This is Violet Grohl right now. Yes, Dave Grohl's daughter, but she's clearly doing her own thing. The song's so sick. Kind of talking about like that eerie feeling that her grandmother's like still watching her in her old house. It's called Bug in the Cave.

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2: Today is Tuesday. It is August the 11th, 2026. We are the Woody Show.
4: Yeah.
2: 26th? What? Oh, 26th. Not the 26th.
3: 2026.
2: Yeah, so 2026.
4: Yeah.
3: Yes.
2: Not 6th. Idiot. It's early. It's early in the week, guys. Brain still not firing on all
4: Rocky
2: cylinders.
4: Start. Yeah.
2: Rough start. Rough start. All right, my name is Woody. That's Greg Gorey.
3: Hi, Woody.
2: We got Menace.
5: What is up,
2: Gina Gratis here.
6: Hi.
2: There is Seabass.
5: Oh, yeah.
2: We've got Sammy.
7: Hello.
2: Jeff G.
8: Hey.
2: Is here. There's dumbass Tyler. We got Vaughn, our video producer. Bort is here. Menji's here. Phones are open. 877-44-WOODY. Send us a text over to 22987. Actually, we're looking for you to hit us up. Teachers, back to school time. And we know teachers love talking ish.
6: Oh, yeah.
5: Uh-huh.
2: You like to talk about the maybe some of the other teachers. But really, it comes down to like the kids, the parents, and the administration.
6: Mm-hmm. Mm-hmm. Totally.
2: That's what teachers love to bitch about. And you can do it anonymously. You don't have to give us your name. You don't got to tell us where you're at or anything else. I want to hear about the worst student, like that one kid that even today, it's like when you get sick on a food and you can't even look at it. You know, like that, the name comes up and it reminds you of that kid. You're like, F that kid.
3: Right.
6: Yeah.
2: Like, tell us what happened. You don't have to, again, I'm not looking for you to out this person. We're not trying to get you fired. We just want to hear the story about, like, what was so bad about that particular student? What was so bad about that particular parent or, you know, whatever was going on? We want to hear your stories. You can give us a call, 877-44-WOODY. You can leave us an After Hours voicemail. You can send us a text over to 22987. If you know you got a good story to share and you want us to hit you back, you can just say, like, call or text me.
6: Mm-hmm.
2: Just say that over to 22987, and we'll hit you back. Because back to school time, man.
5: Yeah.
2: It's over, kids.
6: It's upon us.
2: It's over.
6: Yep.
2: Time to go back.
3: The crap person in school can also ruin a name for the rest of your life.
6: Oh, like, yeah.
3: I only knew two Brads. They both sucked, and I hate the name Brad.
6: Or, Greg, I don't know if this was your experience, but schools had thoughts about me because of my older sibling.
3: Oh,
6: so I had a closer
3: by
6: eye. Exactly.
2: Kind of set the bar for you. But it was easy to overachieve from whatever he did, right?
6: Yeah, the bar was lowish.
2: It's like, wow, this grad's pretty good.
6: Yeah, she's all right.
3: She got C's. Yeah. Wow. Yeah.
6: Exactly.
2: Okay.
6: Like, so you were there.
2: School. How about today in history? Menace, you love.
5: I love today in history.
2: No, this is not my super old timey, but still, it's long enough ago. It was today in 1992.
6: Don't you dare play that for 92.
2: It was today in 1992 that the Mall of America, biggest shopping mall in the United States, opened up there in Bloomington, Minnesota.
6: I've been there 3 times.
2: Yeah. Menace is not a huge fan.
5: Oh, no, because it's a lot of the same stores. Like, there's like 4 different lid stores.
6: Yeah, because it's so big, you want to put them in each wing.
2: Yeah, because they're like, oh, we do have a location here, but it's going to take you 17
6: exactly.
2: minutes.
6: Exactly.
2: Yeah. Have you seen at the airports now? And in even like some kind of concert venues and stadiums and things like that, it'll say men's room, 5-minute walk.
3: Oh.
2: This is an arrow.
6: I appreciate that.
2: It's a 5-minute walk to a restaurant.
6: Yeah. I appreciate them telling us.
3: I've seen that at airports.
9: I think that helps.
2: But why so far away? Like, you would think
9: it's too far.
5: I know.
2: No, I'm saying like in airports, things like where you maybe can't go far from your gate, but like, you know what? Before I become the annoying loser that Greg hates, like the minute you sit on a plane,
3: then you go pee.
2: All of a sudden, you gotta go pee pee.
9: I think they're helping you with just that choice. They're like, oh, it's 5 minutes to go to the bathroom. My plane leaves in 20.
5: Yeah, I was
9: down
5: just
9: 5 back, and
5: I was at the airport in Paris, and it'll say like next bathroom is 11-minute walk.
2: Yeah, right. Yeah.
6: I like the heads up.
2: Yeah. Let's see. Today, August 11th, it is Hip Hop Day, Jeff G.
8: Nice.
2: Today is also Mountain Day.
6: Mountain. We love a mountain, right, guys?
2: Shout out to mountains, I guess.
3: Mountains, sure.
5: Yeah. What's your favorite mountain?
6: Kilimanjaro.
3: Don't have one.
2: I don't have a favorite mountain.
6: Fuji.
8: Magic Mountains.
6: Yeah, Magic Mountain.
2: I mean, I like
5: Mount St. Helens.
2: I like seeing mountains. I don't want to hike them.
6: Yeah.
2: You know, skiing was always fun back when I was built for skiing. Yeah.
9: When you can do that?
2: Ooh, yeah. I used to ski enough.
6: Oh, really?
2: Yeah, like when I was, I'd say through my 20s.
5: Yeah. Mm.
6: Really?
2: Yeah. I couldn't do the snowboarding thing. I tried, didn't enjoy it as much. You know why? Because I didn't go often enough to be able to really master the snowboarding thing. I had the ability to ski, which so that meant that was something I was able to do, so I just stuck with that.
6: Well, and just the stance you have to... Yeah, I mean, like, your thighs are on fire for snowboarding. It sucks.
5: Did
6: you
5: ski the Grand Tetons?
2: I did not. No, mine was like mostly Mount Bachelor in Central Oregon, like right outside of Bend.
9: Nice.
2: That was where I did most of that. Today, Menace and Sammy, it's National Align Your Teeth Day.
5: Oh,
2: you're both using
5: that.
2: Just those two. Oh, you have Invisalign now, too?
9: Someone's not been listening to the podcast.
2: I never listen. Spoiler alert, I never listen to the podcast.
9: It was all a massive coinkydink. We just all happened to do it. I'm going to have it way longer than they are. I'm having it for like 9 more months.
2: Is that right?
6: And by coinkydink,
2: so
6: means...
2: none of you knew, like, you weren't aware that Menace was doing it. Menace, you weren't aware that you weren't aware of either one?
5: Yeah.
9: Yeah, as they were getting it and talking about it, I was like, oh, crap, my appointment's next month.
6: This was their blood prick oath at the sleepover.
2: Yeah.
5: Oh, right. And
6: of the sisterhood.
5: I'm happy to bring this up because there's some people in the room that want to ask you a question, but they're afraid to ask.
3: I'm not afraid.
2: What's that?
3: I thought you got it too. I think it was early last week. I was just waiting for the right time because you had this glistening shine on your teeth, and that particular day you were kind of lisping, and I thought, did he get Invisalign? And he's not telling us.
5: Secret Invisalign.
6: Yeah, show us your face.
3: Interesting.
2: No.
3: Yeah, there was one day that you were very Invisalign-y.
2: Really?
3: Yeah.
2: No.
3: It was weird.
2: I had braces as a kid.
3: Right.
6: That's not it.
2: And not like how they have them now, where it seems like you have them for like 6 months and you're done.
6: Sammy's basically still has theirs.
4: Now my next round.
2: No, I don't have Invisalign.
5: Are you going to get Invisalign?
2: Do I need it?
5: I think
6: no.
2: Do my teeth look jacked?
6: No, he just thought your teeth were shiny that day.
5: As a friend, I will tell you that you may need Invisalign maybe for like a month or two.
3: Really?
2: For what?
6: Why?
5: Because I can see you from another angle than Gina and Greg, and I would say in the past year, your front tooth has had some separation right here.
2: Really?
3: Oh, the gap?
5: You can watch the videos.
2: Okay.
5: It's slowly separated, but FYI. I think if you had Invisalign for like 2 months, it would be gone.
2: I don't care that much, especially at this point.
5: Well, I'll get bigger.
2: It's all over
5: anyway.
2: You know?
5: It's going to get bigger and bigger.
6: I'm dying for it.
9: Isn't that something your dentist would be like, hey, have you ever thought, wouldn't they be telling you like...
2: I would think. I mean, they tell me about, you know, all the other stuff.
6: Yeah, who doesn't love an upsell?
2: You know? Totally. Oh, yeah. That's
3: they
2: the
3: would
2: big,
3: love for you to
2: dude,
3: get that.
2: Dude, dentists are... They try to sell you the electric toothbrushes. They try to tell you, like, sell you the teeth whitening. They sell you, like... Like, night guards.
6: Yeah.
2: And I know, but I see the stuff. They have, like, little flyers and stuff around the office. Mm-hmm. Ask us about this.
6: Yeah, ask us about financing.
2: Yeah, all that stuff. By the way, it's National Fufu Day, and it's Son and Daughter Day today.
3: Aww.
5: Wow. What are you going to do with your daughter today?
2: It was just

0: celebrities. Chris Hemsworth is celebrating a birthday today.
1: Nice.
0: He's 43. Oh, yeah, the number one podcaster as far as revenue for said podcast. Mm-hmm. Joe Rogan is 59 years old. You know, back in the news radio days, like when he was on that show, even like Fear Factor, when he first started doing that, you would have never thought that, you know, someday this guy
2: own an empire.
0: He's going to be like such a, you know, he's going to be such a like media influence.
2: Yeah. Darling.
0: You know, like all the biggest politicians are going to want to, you know, be like he's going to have a forum where it's going to be a go-to.
2: Oh, yeah. And speaking of that, I don't know if you guys saw the clip of that woman, Sage Steele. She was interviewing Dana White, the whole interview. And her last question, I think it was the last question, was, so what does Joe Rogan want to do with his life? And Dana White goes, I don't know. Wait, did you think I was Joe Rogan the entire interview? And she's like, yes, I did.
0: Oh, my God. Idiot.
2: I was laughing so hard.
0: Fail.
3: Do you know who Joe Rogan credits for helping him like get the idea?
0: Tom Green. I saw that clip. Tom Green did a show, you know, where it's like people could watch online. Mm-hmm. And it was like a real-time interaction. Yeah. And he controlled his own, you know, universe because it was just Tom Green doing it himself. And Rogan was on there. He's like, dude, this is super cool.
3: Yeah.
0: You mean like so people are watching this right now and I can interact? And he's like, yeah. He's like, all right, that's cool. Mm-hmm. And then he started whatever he did and has made it super huge.
2: He's done all right, yeah.
0: Love him or hate him. He is what he is. Mm-hmm. Joe Rogan's 59. Anna Gunn, it was in Breaking Bad. Skyler White.
1: Love her.
0: 58 years old today. Viola Davis, the Oscar-winning actress, is 61. Steve Wozniak, the co-founder of Apple, is 76.
3: Woz.
0: Ben Gibbard from Death Cab for Cutie, the lead singer for Death Cab for Cutie, he's 50 today. And today's part of birthday, it's a birthday boy, nice. Danny Dong.
3: Sweet.
0: And he has seen more O's than a box of Cheerios. 1,690 films.
1: Lucky.
0: Including a deep anal diving.
2: Nice.
0: He was in Cucking Real Estate Agents Volume 1, Manifest in My Mouth, also Hunting the Wild Squirter Volume 1. He was awesome in Wet and Naughty Sponge Bath Party.
2: Aww.
0: Driving her to the D appointment. Also, Ditch Your Date and Suck the Server.
1: Yeah, do that.
0: And then who can forget his unforgettable role in She Slid Into My DM, So I Slid Into Her.
2: It's only fair.
0: That's Danny Dong, who's 39 years old today. And that is your porno birthday and your celebrity birthdays. You're on The Woody Show. We'll take a quick break. We got some more Woody Show for you next. Hang on.
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0: Alright, well, coming up on the show later on this morning, he is the host of Squatter Hunter. On A&E, Flash Shelton is his name.
18: Hero.
0: Nice. He's going to be coming in. That's going to be, I think, a really interesting conversation.
2: I'm so excited.
0: Just because of all the stuff that he's seen with these people who just like, you know, they decide they're going to live in someone's house. They don't own it. They don't have a lease. They don't, yeah, losers. And what they do, especially here in California, especially in Los Angeles.
2: It should be criminal.
0: To protect the people who are squatting.
2: Mm-hmm.
18: Yeah.
0: It's crazy. But there's like some things that he definitely had to learn as to, you know, what was allowed, what's not allowed, because you could be the one. They won't arrest them. You'll be the one who ends up going to jail over it.
18: Yeah, that makes sense.
0: Flash Shelton coming up. He'll be here in the 8 o'clock hour. Also, be thinking about, what's the trash, speaking of trash, what's the trashiest thing you've seen? So, like, just, like, real white trash, or just trashy behavior, trashy person, whatever it is. What's the trashiest thing you've seen? We'll be taking your calls and your text message on that. It's a little bit later on. Here this morning on The Woody Show. Plus, more chances, like I mentioned, for the Spider-Man tickets. You win those, get qualified for the trip to Australia.
3: How's your pie?
0: Also got 3 more trips to the iHeartRadio Music Festival to give away today. First one will be in the 9 o'clock hour here today on The Woody Show. 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
2: all of it.
0: Contest, whatever, 877-44-WOODY's the phone number. The text, you can just send those over to 22987. It is Tuesday. It is The Woody Show. 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

0: Oh, so I can get recapped on this, but people kept telling me there was like a beef between Greg and Seabass.
1: Well, it was really between Greg and Fax, unfortunately.
2: Okay,
3: here we go.
2: Let's do it. Today in Daily Gaslighting from Seabass, and Nuts used the word cherry-picking 84 times.
0: What was it about?
2: He was playing some audio about some dude talking about Dugan News, and it was i.e. Pitbull hatred segment, as always. It's the same thing every time.
4: And to be fair, Seabass did hype it up that Greg would like it.
2: Right. Yeah. He's like, no, it's different. It's different. It's going to be different. You're going to love it. And it was some dog trainer saying how the breed Pitbull, he'll know the breed when he sees it because it's not an actual breed, and that you could be sitting with your family dog, a Pitbull, and out of nowhere, it could attack. And I said, so can any dog. And so, then I was cherry picking.
0: Hold on, before we go any further.
1: Yeah.
0: Question.
2: Let's hear how that was all
0: technicality.
2: Incorrect.
0: But like I've heard you say, like, you know, it's not a breed. How does it get identified as a pit bull?
2: According to this guy, a block shaped head.
3: Yeah.
0: Like
3: a
0: square head, just in general. Like are pit bulls not a, is that not, I mean,
2: it's a blanket term for many different types of dogs.
3: I never knew
4: block
3: that.
4: Heads. And well, by many types.
2: And so by the numbers that
1: there are a lot of crossbreeding and things of that nature.
2: Right.
0: Okay. I've always just wondered about that because, like,
2: and
0: in
2: the audio we heard, he was pointing out that the pit bull can out of nowhere just attack a family member, and I said, "So can a Doberman. So can a Rottweiler. So can a Cocker Spaniel." And then, nope. You're cherry picking. And that went on for about 20 minutes.
4: Yeah. It was good.
0: I think the argument when it comes to the dogs. At least, like, yes, there are a lot of dogs that will bite, you know. Mm-hmm. I guess it's how much, like, you know, you don't really hear if it's
4: how much
0: a,
4: biting?
0: If it's a...
1: How enthusiastic are they?
0: I'm saying if it's like a chihuahua, right? No one's dying from the chihuahua bites. Mm-hmm. You know what I mean? Like, no one's getting their throat ripped out by the chihuahua.
1: Right, Greg, when we...
0: You know, it's more like the extent of the injury or the amount of deaths...
1: Yes,
0: as a result of people getting mauled by whatever, you know, block-headed dog or whatever type of dog you were talking about.
1: Mm. Now, the Dugan News was
0: good
1: different.
0: Job, gold star.
1: Dugan News was different because I opened with the reason it was brought up is because John Barenthal, an interview had resurfaced of him talking about how pit bulls are racist. And I'm like, oh, that reminds me of some idiocy I've heard
3: people
1: on this
3: who
1: show.
3: Say
2: no, the pit bull hatred,
3: that,
2: he
3: yes,
2: says.
3: People
2: is racist.
1: Right. Yeah, thank
2: not
1: you.
2: The
1: yes,
2: pit
1: yes,
2: bull
1: yes.
2: is racist.
3: pit bulls are racist.
1: I mean, probably too. So I said, oh, that reminds me of somebody I've heard. So I played that audio, which was different. That was a dumb actor agreeing with.
4: Oh,
1: with
4: we got an email about it.
0: Yeah,
4: it
0: just came in.
1: And what Greg, see, unfortunately, when we bring up pit bulls and how deadly they are, he gets like tunnel vision and he doesn't think. And the reason I said cherry picking is because I was talking not about this dog trainer who's trained thousands of dogs and was talking about how the dogs like pit bulls have been bred to be aggressive and that's why they kill at such a high rate compared to other dogs. And when I said cherry picking, I was talking about how he was saying, well, I've had two pit bulls and they've never killed anybody yet. So that's what I was talking about.
2: Yeah, my dead one's about to kill somebody.
1: And so, but Greg, and again, he's not listening to the rest of that, again, super seasoned pit bull trainer, among other dog trainer, talking about how it doesn't matter. These dogs can overpower.
0: All right,
1: so
0: what I missed is the same old fight.
2: Same old thing.
0: Okay, but someone said that Greg and Seabass were fighting. And I go,
3: it got loud.
2: I asked what his end game was, and he said to ban the breed.
1: Right, which many countries have done.
2: Answer.
3: Which we did get a really interesting nugget that was going to be part of Seabass's platform if he ran for office.
4: To annihilate him. Right.
1: Yes.
0: Yeah. Oh, is that right?
1: Because Greg, again, he was full of logical fallacies that day, but one of them is, well... You can't say that unless you're actually going to go out there and do something about it. Show me the legislation. Go out and pitch. I was like, well, I was planning on doing that. I made steps to do that.
4: Yeah.
1: I'm actually
2: did
1: working.
2: Did I say any of these words, Gina?
1: Yes.
2: Go out and show me that legislation.
3: Well,
1: go
3: draft it. He hadn't done anything.
2: No, yeah, all exactly. I wanted to know was what is the end game for the pit bull
3: No,
2: hatred?
3: You did ask
2: and
3: that several
2: finally,
3: times.
2: Finally, after how many years of doing pit bull hatred, Dugan News, did we get the answer?
4: Yeah.
2: About 3 years it took to get the answer.
3: Point.
1: And the point of this annihilation. And the whole point of this whole Dugan News, the point of the Dugan News was, which he's eardrumming closing, is I had a
3: he's what?
1: I had a mega, mega, mega experienced dog trainer explain why pit bulls are not a safe breed for people to own. And he does that. Didn't hear any of that.
2: No.
1: Seabass sucks.
2: Nor did you, hearing that pit bull is not a breed.
1: That, but that's... That,
2: You're cherry picking.
1: No, that's not how that means. what the guy said, Greg, and the reason he.
0: So I guess it would be the elimination of multiple. If that's the rebuttal to that, I guess you're talking about the elimination of
3: the elimination of
0: all the block-headed dogs.
1: And here's the thing. The reason that guy said that I'm talking about all these big square-headed dogs is because he's heard the reply of, well, pit bulls actually not blah, blah, blah. He's like, he said, I don't care.
2: You're choosing not to hear the portion of his audio where he said the pit bull out of the blue could attack a family member. You're not hearing that any dog could do that.
1: But you didn't hear the rest of his audio where he said, and kill and maim to a much larger degree than other dogs do.
2: Right. Agreed. They're very strong.
1: So why are you bringing that up as a rebuttal?
0: I think this is a clip from your arguments.
2: Let me finish! Bort would not let me finish.
0: Well, Bort just said there's a clip in there if you want it.
1: There's another clip. If you go to Dugan
2: News. Let me finish!
1: While you're in there, Woody, if you go to Dugan News, there's a song that was released about this.
2: Oh, it's so boring. Redundant.
1: Go to my folder, Dugan News. It's like clip three.
2: So redundant.
1: But the point being is that I was bringing Greg's point up via this dumb actor who didn't know anything, mm-hmm. and rebutting it with just fact after fact after fact from a mega experienced guy,
2: sure.
1: from a guy who was sitting there training a pit bull, talking about how he's trained thousands of pit bulls.
3: But Seabass, is it possible that both can be true? Now, John Bernthal is saying that, and Greg's saying that because they have pit bulls that are sweet and adorable and have never hurt anyone.
2: Sheena. It's if you have a favorite band and somebody else doesn't like your favorite band, mm-hmm. are you going to stop liking that band? No. You're free to hate pit bulls all day. I love them.
1: My point is, Greg.
2: The end. And that's why I keep asking, what's the end game?
1: Not the end.
2: Go ahead and hate them.
0: Seabass says this is a good band.
2: I will go ahead and love them. There's 3 minutes of boredom.
5: This video shows a guy being mauled by two pit bulls.
6: A pit bull goes on the attack in New Jersey. It chased down this little girl.
2: Yep. Ooh, I wonder what's next.
7: The family who lives here says they've had the 12-year-old pit bull since it was a puppy it around children.
1: Okay.
7: But today it attacked a 5-year-old boy.
8: What?
2: So can
9: we've got three pit bulls attacking a child, swinging the child around by her face. Neighbors are attempting to get the dogs off.
2: Don't worry, Jeff. There's like three more minutes of it.
10: Pit bull attacks in the last year, but since then, they claim not much has been done to stop the dogs from constantly attacking again.
2: The 11-year-old
11: boy was attacked by a pet pit bull dog while he was playing at a park near his house.
0: Germany?
1: Yeah.
0: That's crazy.
2: Let me finish! Oh, had you finished the song, you would have heard more about a pit bull.
1: Here's the point, Greg, is I know I'm not going to convince you. That's not the point of having the discussion. The point is to reach the people who can be convinced. You are going to be, you got blinders on.
0: You missed out, Jeff.
1: Another thing,
12: never
1: too.
12: Never leaving again.
1: One of us is trying to literally save children's lives. Mm. The other person has blood on his hands.
2: So that is
1: the difference.
0: Yeah. Is your dog racist?
1: Dogs can be racist. We had a German Shepherd at our frat house, and this is not an isolated story. I've heard many stories like this. Who our mailman happened to be of a certain persuasion, and when his substitute was of a different persuasion, the dog did not bark at the substitute.
0: Do you remember Curb Your Enthusiasm? Yep. Larry had the racist dog.
13: Yep. I'm really sorry.
14: You know what's going on?
13: Huh?
14: You have a racist dog. The dog hates black people. Oh, you trained the dog to hate black people?
13: No, I didn't train it to hate black people.
14: Has it barked at any white people?
13: He hasn't barked at
14: exactly. Your dog is racist.
13: Sheriff's racist?
14: Sheriff? That's a perfect name for a racist dog. It's worse. Sheriff the f***ing dog that eats black people. What the f***, man? I'll tell you what. I am not bringing my black ass back up into this f***hole until y'all get rid of that Klan dog.
3: Sheriff's racist.
1: I have met racist dogs. That is not a lie. Yeah. That happens.
0: No. You know what I didn't hear Larry say? I did not hear Larry say,
2: let me finish!
0: Not once.
2: Well, he wasn't being interrupted. No.
0: 877-44-WOODY. 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We'll be right back.
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8: 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There's a big problem in Echo Park. Multi-car crash southbound 101 as you approach Benton Way. So the three right lanes are blocked by that big mess, and there's stop traffic from Vermont Avenue. And Burbank, a crash northbound 5 before Alameda Avenue. That's blocking the two left-hand lanes. One of those cars is lying on its side. It's tired. 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
9: All right, thank you very much, Greg Gorey.
8: You got it, Wood.
9: Somebody in the text, what time are you doing the laptop giveaway? That's tomorrow, Thursday, Friday.
8: Yeah.
10: Nice.
8: A little early.
9: Tomorrow's day number one for LAUSD students.
11: Oh, yeah. Mm-hmm.
9: So they're going, back tomorrow. Today, let's see. I know some of the kids in Stevenson Ranch. Oh, like,
11: yeah. Not back yet.
9: Like Newhall. No, one of the schools is because our neighbors.
11: Oh, really?
9: Yeah. My daughter's best friend, she's going back to school today.
11: Oh.
10: Fun.
9: Yeah. That sucks.
11: Yeah.
9: It's kind of a slow roll throughout the week as far as, you know, what day the kids are going back.
10: And even like next week too, yeah.
9: Yeah. It's my kids are back next week. Mm. Not till the 20th.
11: Right.
8: Right. Which but, still sounds early to me.
9: Yeah, tomorrow, Thursday, Friday. Wednesday, Thursday, Friday, we're giving away some HP laptops that have the Microsoft Suite for Life. Also, the Woody Show gear. You get a Woody Show OGO backpack, Woody Show hoodie, and one of those Woody Show Owala water bottles.
11: Nice. Sweet.
9: Yeah, so that's Wednesday, Thursday, Friday. Today, we're doing the Spider-Man tickets, get you qualified for the trip to Australia, and three more trips to the iHeartRadio Music Festival. So still plenty of stuff.
11: Oh, yeah.
9: Plenty of cool things to win today.
11: Awesome stuff.
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9: And let's get a headline closer to home here in the state of California.
8: Well, the big story, of course, is that Jackie, the famous Big Bear Bald Eagle, the feather drama queen, she has died. She had spent weeks in intensive care at the Ojai Raptor Center, where she was being treated for anemia and inflammation of her kidneys after getting attacked by a couple of other younger eagles.
11: Those bitches.
8: Her condition just declined, and she was getting oxygen therapy, round-the-clock care, and the Ojai Raptor Center put out a post saying their team is heartbroken, so Jackie may be gone, but somewhere out there, Shadow is probably already on Tinder looking for his next hookup, and he might have already moved on because there have been sightings of Shadow with a young female eagle that has been identified by the Orange County Water District as KD1.
11: Isn't that always the way?
8: Yeah.
13: Yeah, be throw him in the gutter and get another, you know what I'm saying?
8: That's what he's doing. KD1 born 100 miles away back in 2022, and they know it's her because one of her legs was banded so she could be tracked.
9: You know what they say, it's all pink on the inside, guys.
11: Oh, my God.
8: Oh, my God. Well,
9: I mean, in the streets, that's what they say.
8: Okay.
11: I mean, in the nest.
8: In the nest, too,
9: Don't hate on the messenger, I'm just saying, you know.
8: Well, R.I.P. Jackie on that sentiment.
11: What a beautiful tribute.
14: But Shadow, when Jackie was missing, Shadow was crying from the nest out for her.
9: Yeah, because he's like, where's my dinner?
8: Where's my lady?
9: Yeah. Like, I'm not looking after these kids.
14: But poor now,
9: Jackie. Where are you?
14: If Shadow saw us take Jackie, he thinks the humans for sure killed her.
11: Oh, yeah, he's going to be like,
14: he
11: the
14: hates
11: dark
14: us now.
8: Yeah, I let him so. Hate us.
13: No, you got a new hot thing right now.
9: I think he's all up in them sympathy feathers.
11: Yeah.
9: Yep.
8: Also in animal
9: getting
8: news.
9: Mad beak right now.
8: Wildlife officials say there have been a bunch of mountain lion sightings around Southern California. Mountain lion was seen on a driveway in Studio City the other night. Residents says they've seen raccoons and coyotes, of course, but never a mountain lion. Also mountain lion sighting in Newberry Park that same day when one was spotted lying in a backyard tree. And before that, a couple of mountain lion sightings, one in San Dimas and another in Camarillo. And experts say this is not uncommon. And working at In-N-Out somehow turned into a religious debate. This one ended with a lawsuit. Former In-N-Out worker says she was treated differently and eventually fired after asking for Sundays off because of her Christian beliefs. And
9: dude, just go work at Chick-fil-A.
8: Right.
9: Problem solved.
8: There you go.
11: In-N-Out has the little thing on the bag, too.
8: They do. They have Bible verses on the cups.
9: On Sunday.
13: What are we talking about?
8: And packaging. So the whole thing's a little awkward, but the case has gone to a few lower-level courts. All the judges siding with In-N-Out, but the employee's lawyer says they won't stop until their client gets justice.
13: She didn't know the policies and the work schedule before she applied?
8: Nope.
9: You applied at a place that's open 7 days a week. Yeah. You're not guaranteed, just because of whatever that is, that you would have a Sunday off. I'm sure that's all explained to you when you start. If you had that big of a problem, you would have applied at Chick-fil-A. They pay really well. Yeah. Like, In-N-Out pays well.
11: Yeah.
9: Yes. But also, you're like Chick-fil-A. Like, if you're like a manager for Chick-fil-A or like one of those regional... Like, they make really good
8: money. They're all set.
13: It is weird around our office. There's some kind of religion where people don't work on Friday.
8: Yeah.
11: They're all part of the same religion.
9: Yeah, they're all part of the religion that observes Friday.
8: Yeah,
9: so.
8: I would like to join that one.
13: Yeah.
9: A no work day.
8: Well, that's just going on, Woody.
9: What about the forecast, Sammy?
12: Sunny today. High of 91 in the valley, 86 for downtown, 85 for Orange County, and 70s along the coast.
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1: All right, so let's see. If you had to pick one, which one would you go with?
2: Okay.
1: I saw this thing I thought was kind of funny. It says, millennials eventually become one of these.
2: Oh.
1: Okay. Disney adult.
3: Yes.
2: Uh-huh.
4: No.
1: Costco executive member.
5: Love. Wow.
1: Pickleball addict.
4: Mm-hmm. Nope.
1: Home espresso scientist.
4: Nope.
1: Sourdough parent.
2: Oh, yeah.
4: Nah.
1: Lego collector.
5: All right.
1: Cold plunge guy.
4: Right. Ooh.
1: Cast iron expert.
3: I like a cast iron.
1: Watch guy. Mm-hmm. Marathon runner.
5: Ooh. I live with one of those.
1: And then an air fryer evangelist.
3: Yep.
2: Evangelist.
6: This is all a version of things, boring things that happen to you when you're 35.
3: Exactly. Like you go to girl brunch and suddenly you're, instead of talking about like who you banged the night before, you're like, so what kind of deductible does your insurance have? I'm like, oh, God.
1: They start the adulting stuff.
3: Yep.
6: Of those what options, they're all pretty bad. I guess marathon just because that's active.
4: You want to be that one?
6: If I had to choose to be one.
1: Marathon. You would choose to be what? Marathon guy?
6: Probably, but then they're always so skinny and...
1: I mean, there's nothing wrong with the Costco executive membership.
4: Say,

0: I know Greg hates their chicken salad, as he should, but they have a new chicken product. It's like a chipotle grilled chicken.
1: Ooh.
0: So it's I assume it's like what you'd buy if you bought bulk, El Pollo Loco.
2: Okay.
0: It's a 2-pound bag. It's quite healthy, other than the sodium.
3: Well, their Halloween stuff's out, Greg.
2: Everywhere. It's everywhere.
3: Yep.
4: Yeah. Oh, going back to the Lego thing real quick. I went to
1: there he is.
4: I went to Target last night, and it was all adults all looking at Legos.
5: How many would you say?
4: I would probably say, dude, so the Target that I go to, there's 3 aisles of Lego. And
5: yeah.
4: I would say there was probably like six adults all looking. No kids.
1: With no kids?
4: No kids.
3: Well, that,
5: all
3: yeah,
5: buying
3: of course.
5: Birthday presents?
4: Yeah.
0: Yeah. Christmas really come early?
5: Yeah.
0: the grocery store that got a Pokemon machine has now put up like several signs, and they will not let people just hang out and loiter by the Pokemon machine.
3: Yeah.
0: And I saw another, I think it was a Target, that was unsealing Pokemon packs.
3: Yeah, we talked about that.
0: Right.
3: So they'll get the boxes, they'll unwrap the boxes so that the people can't just buy
4: the whole thing,
3: the sealed boxes, and then turn around and sell them for
0: whatever. We're keeping this product that's made for kids?
3: Yeah.
0: Terrible.
3: I saw a lot of that in the comments. Well, good, because it makes it so that just kids who are the ones who this is for,
5: mm-hmm.
3: Who are coming in just to get like a pack for fun, just to look at with their friends, can actually maybe get some.
5: Yeah.
2: Right.
3: Mm-hmm. That aren't just hoarded by the adults.
5: And I know this is kind of like an exhausting cliche thing to say, but can you imagine like telling your grandfather, oh no, grown men just hang around the grocery store Pokemon vending machine.
0: They had to put signs to keep us outside.
5: He'd be like, oh God.
0: I killed some Nazis.
3: Here's your grandfather.
5: Exactly.
0: but it's for the resale. No, a lot of these guys are playing with them too.
3: Dude, and you cannot be a person who does cold plunge and not talk about it. They're as bad as vegans. The cold plunge people are, man, that's
4: all about it.
3: Oh, well, did you know? And like they have all the
5: Wim Hof says
2: inflammation.
3: Yeah. Right.
0: Even though it's medically been proven not to be true.
5: And it's not good for women.
3: Like, don't tell them that.
1: Actually,
3: it's like telling the weed people that weed doesn't cure everything.
2: Doesn't cure broken bones? What?
4: That's true.
3: 877-44 Woody. Send us a text over to 22987. Got some more Woody Show next. 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
2: Traffic is sponsored by Allstate, and there's police activity in Westminster on the eastbound 22 connector to the northbound 405, so that connector is going to be blocked. Good news, though, Burbank, northbound 5 before Alameda Avenue, crash cleared out of the two left lanes. Those have reopened. And Echo Park, a crash cleared out of the three right lanes. Southbound side of the 101 approaching Benton, things are still a bit slow from Silver Lake. Some people just know you can save money on car insurance by checking Allstate first. Those people are probably saving a carload of cash right now. So what are you waiting for? Check Allstate first for a quote today. You're in good hands with Allstate. It's Greg Gorey. That's your Alt 98.7 traffic.
3: All right. Thank you very much, Greg Gorey.
2: Yeah, Woody.
3: Phones are open here to be a part of things on this Tuesday morning. 22987 on the text. 877-44-WOODY. 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
4: Yep.
3: And I'm conflicted when it comes to dress codes because I appreciate it to a certain degree. Mm. And then there's like to another side of it where it drives me crazy. Like the fact that, you know, a place that's not super fancy. We're talking about Ruth's Chris or whatever.
2: Yeah,
3: right?
2: Yeah.
3: And you're freaking out about a hat.
5: Yeah.
3: You know what I mean? Like, all right, I'd rather not go there.
5: Yeah. Right. Yeah.
3: Yeah. There was a really funny video I saw. Some friends met for dinner at this restaurant in LA, right?
2: Mm-hmm.
3: The dress code was a problem because the dude showed up in a sleeveless shirt,
2: oh.
3: So they wouldn't let him in.
2: Yeah, yeah.
5: All right.
3: And so what they did is they went back to the parking lot and they switched shirts. She put on his shirt.
2: Oh, yeah.
3: He put on her shirt. So at the end of it, I know you can't see this on the radio, but I'll show people in the studio. Greg, you're a good descriptor.
2: Okay.
3: It's kind of like a tan.
2: It's a tan, essentially a tank top. And on the woman, it's loose and it looks like a woman's shirt.
4: It looks
3: right.
4: Put together. Yeah.
2: Yeah. Like she looks actually pretty good.
5: It looks
2: yeah.
5: kind of dumpy to me, actually.
2: Well, it's a little trashy.
3: Now, yeah. Now he put on her shirt and, you know, it looks like the kind of shirt a guy wears to Vegas.
4: Oh, that's
2: my God.
4: It's very flowy. Yeah, yeah. It's brown.
3: Very flowy, but
4: florals.
3: Like, you know, not completely. I mean, the print is ridiculous.
2: Puffy sleeves.
4: Oh, yeah. That's
5: he could
4: funny.
5: Be in
2: silk.
3: He looks fabulous.
2: Yeah.
5: South
4: he's looking
5: Beach,
4: very
5: Miami.
4: Fabulous.
3: Yeah.
4: It's
3: and you know what?
4: Yeah, it's a button down.
3: The restaurant was fine with it.
5: Yeah,
3: so
5: course.
3: Then they both got in.
2: What a double nice. Standard. Men are always getting,
5: I know.
2: You know,
3: so
2: the shaft.
3: Here's the thing. Like, the resort that we go to in Mexico, they have a long pants policy for dinner. When you go to one of the restaurants for dinner, you have to have long pants. And there are guys that show up and they look like they're going to like the restaurant at a country club. They have not flip flops on. They have like shoes on.
2: Right.
3: But they have, you know, nicer khaki shorts and a nice button down shirt.
5: Yeah.
3: And they won't let him in.
2: Yeah.
3: Meanwhile, there are chicks showing up, man. The bottom of their ass cheeks are hanging out.
4: Yeah, there's more leeway.
3: Yeah, there's like they're essentially wearing like a tank top, and they're like, yep, come on in.
2: Mm-hmm.
3: So to that point, I think that's ridiculous. You're in a tropical location.
2: I agree.
3: You look presentable. You don't look like you just came from the pool.
2: Yeah.
5: Right. You're at a resort, too.
3: 877-44-WOODY. Text us over to 22987. I'm surprised in this time and era that we're in that we even have a dress code anywhere.
2: Agreed.
3: Not that it matters around here.
2: No,
3: sure.
2: No
3: certainly
2: way.
3: Certainly no dress code in this building.
4: Oh, no.
2: Good God, no.
3: Brand new hour. Ready to start. We'll have the trending news headlines. Gina Grad, that is coming up for you next. We are The Woody Show. Alt 98.7.

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6: The Woody Show.
7: All right, well, we are into another new hour. I'm Woody. That's Greg Gorey right
8: Hi,
7: there.
8: Hi, Woody.
7: Menace right there.
3: What is up? Hi.
7: And then Gina Grad right there.
9: Hi.
7: She's got the trending news headlines.
9: Well, the Powerball jackpot is now up to $975 million after nobody won last night's drawing, and it's still holding strong as the eighth largest jackpot in history. But even though nobody hit the big jackpot, there was still a couple of winners. One ticket sold in Tennessee matched all five numbers and used the power play to win $2 million, while tickets sold in California and Maryland each won $1 million. Not bad. The next drawing is tomorrow night, so if you're finally ready to get in on the action, you still don't know this, Powerball drawings are held every Monday, Wednesday, and Saturday night.
7: I'm surprised that, Greg, you don't buy lottery tickets.
8: Yeah.
7: This seems like something, because Greg, man, his dream is to just be like a kept man.
8: To disappear.
7: Yeah, so like just for the off chance.
8: Right.
7: You know, I'm surprised. We were in a conversation with a coworker about buying Powerball, and Greg's like, I never.
8: Never.
7: You said you've never once bought one.
8: No, I've bought... I've bought scratchers before, never win. I hate to say this, because the Powerball and then the Mega Millions, they confuse me. I don't get it.
7: Well, what's
8: the
7: game? Why?
8: I don't know.
7: You would just do like, quick pick anyway.
8: I guess I would.
7: Yeah, you know, when you get these $1 billion or close to $1 billion jackpots, people just go in there, they go, give me, you know, 10 quick picks.
8: Yeah. I don't know. It's just always seemed confusing. Yeah. I can never keep track of what days they're on.
7: Dude, somebody won big. What was the card that somebody found?
10: Oh,
7: dumbass Tyler.
10: Yeah, someone hit the Cooper Flag debut redemption auto patch, and there's already a bounty on it.
7: What does that mean, Greg?
10: Yeah.
7: Say it again. say it again.
10: So it's a Cooper Flag.
7: No, just say what it is, just like you said before.
10: Cooper Flag 1/1 debut auto redemption.
8: Auto redemption. Okay, so Cooper Flag. Some sort of
7: okay. Cooper Flag is what
8: a person.
7: A person for what sport?
8: That baseball.
7: Ooh. Begins with a B.
10: What?
8: Basketball.
7: Basketball.
8: Right. That's what I said. And then Cooper Flag. So 1/1, obviously, is just the only card in existence. And what was the other redemption patch?
10: Yeah, it's a debut redemption patch.
8: Debut redemption patch. Is that a piece of his jersey that's attached to the back of the
9: card?
10: That's what I would think,
9: too.
10: Okay.
8: And then it's probably autographed?
7: Go ahead, Tyler, decode.
10: Yeah, so you're pretty much on the right track. It is autographed. The only thing is that with it being a redemption, so Topps has the actual card over at their headquarters.
8: Right.
10: You send in the redemption, then you get the card.
8: Yeah, so we just learned that the other day.
9: Oh, yeah,
7: and how much is that worth?
10: There is a bounty on it for at least $3 million.
8: What does a bounty mean?
10: So
9: like Salman Rushdie.
10: People who really, really
9: Thanks,
10: want
9: Greg.
10: The card, but they know that they have probably no shot of getting it.
8: Uh-huh.
10: Like these really rich people, they're like, hey, whoever finds it, I'll pay them
8: such and such. Oh, okay, so it's like a preemptive offer.
7: Yeah, they just put the word out.
8: Whoever has it, I'm willing to give you $3
7: million. Mm-hmm. Yeah, it's like Veruca Salt's dad.
9: Exactly.
7: Yeah. Uh-huh. It's like, you know, Veruca, she wants to go to the chocolate factory. And so, like, you know, a rich daddy is going to get it for her. Mm-hmm. And just, you know, but you name your price.
9: Yeah, exactly.
7: Yeah. And then,
8: God.
7: My question, man, you hear about this or these other cards, or, you know, the people are paying big money for, or other people's memorabilia, Darth Vader's lightsaber.
8: Mm-hmm.
7: How much money do people have for this crap?
8: I've always wondered.
9: Tons.
7: Because you got to figure, like, you see, like, these houses that are $20 million.
8: Mm.
7: Like, you can only have so many of those because the pool of people available on the planet who could, who could potentially
8: afford
7: even buy
8: it.
7: And that's worldwide. And then you have, you know, that house that's in this particular, so they would have to be in this area.
8: Right.
7: Have
8: or
7: that kind of money.
8: There.
7: Right. Like
9: it's
7: the card thing. I mean, you know, whatever. It's not a piece of property. I mean, it is property, but like, you know, you could ship that or have that anywhere, no matter where you live. But like, man, there's so much money for the dumbest stuff.
3: Yeah.
8: I always wonder that.
9: Speaking of which, a video game store in Wisconsin, they made a pretty insane discovery. Nearly 100 copies of an unknown version of Super Mario Brothers and Duck Hunt. And that's
7: why'd you say it so deliberately?
9: Because I was trying to say it correctly.
7: Mm.
9: Has been sitting in their storage, just forgotten about for years. So the store owner bought this box about 3 years ago from a guy who had kept it untouched in his garage for 30 years. And the dudes at the store eventually found the box behind some Halloween decorations and opened it after a video game expert said, you know, you might have something in there.
7: So the question I saw, it was the combo. Remember the combo cartridge with Super Mario Brothers and Duck Hunt?
0: Yeah.
7: It came with the NES.
0: Console, yeah.
7: Like, yeah. I felt like everybody had this. How is this so rare?
9: They did. And that's a great question. So it was super common, but this one had different labels, different parts, a different manual than all the ones we got as kids.
8: Oh, about, I'll put a bounty on it.
9: Yeah, put a bounty
8: on
9: it.
8: 4 million.
9: There was 100 of them found together, sitting completely untouched.
0: Wow.
9: They got perfect grades. So several cartridges have gotten perfect PSA scores, which has never happened with an NES game. And three of the newly discovered cartridges are supposed to be auctioned on Friday. So the fact they were
7: For
9: found
7: how
9: together
7: much?
9: Doesn't say. We're going to find out. And here's the latest on that 7.4 earthquake that hit Colombia. At least 132 people have been killed, 87 injured. Rescue crews are still searching for survivors, with more than 1,400 people reported missing. More than 20 aftershocks have happened since the initial earthquake, and that's slowing down recovery and freaking everyone out, thinking it's another big quake. So, very scary.
7: Nostradamus is getting credit for that, by
0: the
7: way.
0: Yeah,
7: I've seen a lot of people, because Menace had said that
0: within 48 hours, there was going to be a major earthquake.
9: And there it is.
0: I don't feel anything right now.
9: Oh, thank God. Well, there's also some new info about that boat that capsized in New York. So the owner of that boat was officially charged for operating without proper Coast Guard certification or inspection paperwork. He's out on bail, by the way. Killed two people, including a five-month-old baby. Investigators say that the baby wasn't wearing a life jacket because there wasn't even an infant-sized flotation device on board. So how is he out on bail? That's my question.
8: Everybody's out on bail.
9: It's crazy. And the month of July is the hottest month on record, dating all the way back to when records started being kept
8: so
9: in 1895. Ow. The previous record holder was July 1936, and it's not over yet. The heat is expected to continue through August and well into September.
7: Greg's all for the global warming.
8: Absolutely.
0: He loves it. Yeah.
9: Greg's absolutely. Like, please let me go to hell.
8: Let's warm it up already.
0: Yeah. I feel you, dog.
8: Finally.
7: So I looked up how much they're expecting these things to go for.
9: Oh, the three cards?
7: Yeah, they
0: the
7: say.
0: Nintendo.
9: Yeah, I didn't have that.
7: Somewhere around 150,000.
9: Good God.
7: For each.
9: Yeah.
8: Each game.
7: Each cartridge.
9: Well, you so, got to have yeah. that.
0: And they have 100
7: many,
0: of them?
7: 100 and some, yeah.
9: Yeah. But
0: damn.
9: These three are getting auctioned. These must be the best of the best. Now, imagine you're on this flight and this happens to you, okay? An entire plane full of people are on their way to Toronto and they have to go back to the gate because some little kid refuses to sit down and buckle their seatbelt for takeoff. So the crew, the kid's parents, they tried everything to get this little demon strapped in, but nothing worked.
7: How? That's my question.
8: Clearly they did not try it.
9: I mean,
7: they didn't.
9: I imagine they buckle him and then he unbuckles it.
7: Well, they are able to restrain drunk, full-grown men who are acting up.
9: Yeah.
7: I saw there was just some guy that was acting up. Yep. I forget where it was. And he's yelling and screaming. But they have him like zip-tied to the seat.
8: Mm-hmm. Yeah, yeah.
9: That is the way.
7: You could do it. You can't tell me you were overpowered by a child.
8: We tried everything.
0: Yeah.
8: Pick the kid up and put him down.
0: They didn't want to do it.
9: It's a bad look.
0: Yeah,
9: just strap a kid down to his chair.
0: But what's up with the parent?
9: Okay, well, check this out. The delay dragged on so long, they canceled the flight. Everybody got off the plane. They were stuck overnight. And they all ended up on a rescheduled flight, but no word if this little monster and his parents got on that one.
7: I don't know why they spend so much time arguing back and forth. It should be like, hey, look, this is your last warning.
8: Right.
7: You
8: got to
7: get this
8: out.
7: Kid in the seat, in the seatbelt.
0: Or you're getting ejected from the plane.
7: Or we're going back to the gate right now. Turn around, go back to the gate. You could be there for 10 minutes.
8: Let them off. Mm-hmm.
9: Yeah, exactly. Yeah.
7: Take
9: get
7: the family and the kids off the plane, and then you could just taxi back out, take off, on with your day. Why they spend so much time to where now they probably have like a crew time issue, which is why they had to cancel the flight, because the crew can only be working for so many hours or whatever it is. They weren't going to be able to meet that restriction. Why you waste so much time doing that? Now you have a whole plane full of people that you have to accommodate.
9: I have a thought on that. This is completely based on just nothing. This is not part of the news report. My guess is this is optics, because perhaps the child had some developmental issues and it looks
7: so.
9: It doesn't want whatever airline it was. American Airlines boots off, autistic
7: child. So put
9: them
7: in a crate and put them under the plane. Like
9: that sounds
7: like
9: good.
7: Larger dogs and stuff.
9: Jesus.
7: Like, we're always so sensitive to, animals and those kind of things.
9: We don't want them under the plane.
7: whatever. Like, there's no less love. It's just
9: got to be an optics.
7: You just don't
9: got to
7: deal with them. You put them in the little crate and put them under the plane and sit there with the luggage,
9: right? Just put a coat on.
7: Yeah, put one of Gina's air tags in there.
9: Yeah.
8: This was a little kid. And they say they tried everything.
7: No, you didn't.
8: Liars.
9: And at what point, as a parent, do you just sacrifice yourself and say, we're leaving. We're sorry. We're leaving of our own volition. But
0: suck it up.
9: Couldn't be done.
4: But would know this. Putting a kid in a car seat, he wouldn't stay strapped in. Like, I know kids who you need to put a t-shirt on them and safety pin them to their car seat because they can climb out or whatever. Like,
9: what?
4: The parents should know how to restrain their kid at this point, even or if they're wild like
7: bring
4: that.
7: A trank dart. Yeah, you know, like a little blow dart.
9: Yeah.
7: And then right in the neck.
9: Yeah, haven't they ever heard of Dramamine?
7: That's awesome.
9: Don't you just give kids Dramamine
0: or
9: on
0: just
9: planes?
0: Don't fly with this kid.
7: Yeah, don't you got mini bottles up there?
9: Thank you. Exactly.
7: Yeah, just pour one of those down this kid's throat.
8: Or do what my dad did. You go nose to nose and you say, you sit down right now.
7: No, you do what Greg's dad did and you belt him across the face. Yeah. And then when he's bleeding, you go, I didn't do that.
8: Yeah, I didn't do that.
0: See that.
8: Wasn't me.
0: Yeah. Now strap yourself in.
8: And then the kid is in shock. He's sitting down.
7: Yeah.
9: He just sits in. And stares at the seat in front of him for the rest of the
8: plane takes off.
7: Yeah, done. Easy. God. See?
9: Yeah.
8: These are probably the same types of parents that after the kid has a tantrum, they respond with, what do you want? Ice cream? Do you want a toy? Yeah. Do you want to
9: like
8: go
9: your neighbors, Greg.
8: Yeah. Do you want to go pet a dog?
9: Or
8: the best. We'll wait until you're done.
9: Oh, my God.
8: F off.
9: All 350 people on this flight will wait until you're done. Well, Teddy Moore, the actress who played Miss Shields in the Christmas classic A Christmas Story, she has died at 79 years
7: old. That's a bummer.
9: Loved her. The Canadian actor. And Sammy has a special.
5: Plus.
9: Sammy, you have a special connection to her, whether you know it or not.
5: Oh.
9: The Canadian actress, she died at her home in Ontario. She was surrounded by her family. Now, Moore had a long career in movies and TV. Of course, best known for playing Ralphie's teacher in A Christmas Story. But she later returned as Miss Shields in the 1994 sequel My Summer Story, which I never saw. And did anyone even hear of that?
7: No.
9: I don't remember that.
7: No, I know they did that new version of A Christmas Story.
9: And she continued acting for decades with her final role, Sammy, which I'm sure you've seen, in a 2017 Hallmark Christmas movie.
5: Oh.
9: So I'm shocked that you just don't have that at the ready.
5: I know. I should check that. And I will say, when I watch A Christmas Story recently, and I watched her in it to find out that in that role, she was actually younger than I am now, made me very sad.
9: She's supposed to be an old biddy.
5: She was like 32 in that
9: movie.
5: Insane.
7: So I was just in Cleveland, and 20 minutes from the hotel I was at was the Christmas Story hotel.
9: Did you go?
7: I didn't go.
9: Oh.
7: It's one of my favorite movies of all time. I had too many other things going on for the purpose that I was there for. But a couple of people did go over there. Like, they got in a day earlier and they went over there. Our friend Tim Virgin went over there.
9: Wow.
7: Got a bunch of pictures and stuff. It looks cool.
9: Does it look
7: I can't imagine why I'd ever be in Cleveland again.
0: Yeah.
7: You know, I wouldn't go there just, you know, with the sole purpose of going
9: to go to the
7: Christmas Story house, but it does look cool. So if you do find yourself in Cleveland, it looked like it was a pretty cool experience.
0: You know what? It's so weird that we're talking about all this. Look what I wrote down yesterday. Look at this code.
7: Okay.
0: You know what this code is?
7: No.
9: Oh, I know. Can I guess?
7: It says like 12 dash.
9: Yep. I don't know why you wrote it down.
7: 11-2-8.
9: Does it mean drink more Ovaltine?
0: Yeah.
9: The decoder ring.
7: Oh.
0: I don't know why.
9: That's crazy.
0: So weird.
7: What is that?
0: It's the decoder ring.
7: Like, what were you doing that?
0: I was like writing a note. I was like, oh, what's the code for drink your Ovaltine? So I wrote it down.
9: You remembered it?
0: No, I looked it up and I just wrote it down.
9: So strange.
0: And then the lady died. That's weird.
8: You wrote it down and then took a picture of what you just wrote down?
0: Yeah, because I wanted to see if the if AI could figure out what the code was.
7: Did it figure it out?
0: No, but if I copied and pasted the code into Google, I did.
7: Oh,
0: but the AI photo didn't figure it out.
7: Oh, okay.
9: I was not expecting this conversation.
8: You really are a stoner.
9: Yeah.
0: But that's weird.
7: Yeah, how high
0: when
7: were
0: did
7: you?
0: The lady die? Did I write it down at the same time?
7: Yeah.
9: All right. Well, that's what's going on.
7: All right. Thank you very much, Gina Grad. Uh-huh. More Woody shows next. Hang on.
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6: 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Going to start in Orange County. There's police activity, so the eastbound 22 connector to the northbound 405 shut down on Acana. That activity in Pomona, you got a crash that's moved out of the center lane and into the center divide, northbound 71 after the 60. It's a three-car crash with some stop and go from Gary Avenue. And Diamond Bar crash is sitting on the shoulder eastbound 60. This is right after Diamond Bar Boulevard. And the best part of your afternoon just arrived. 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It's Greg Gorey. That's your Alt 98.7 traffic.
7: All right, so what's the trashiest thing you've seen? I mean, like, just a trash, white trash, redneck kind of thing. You know, not that even that they're like a bad person. It's just like, oh my God, that is so trashy.
8: Yeah.
7: You know,
8: to me, it's always people who hawk loogies on the sidewalk.
6: Oh, yeah.
8: There's nothing trashier than that.
6: Why do they think that's cool?
8: It's disgusting.
9: So gross.
7: Yeah.
6: Or like when, with a dude out of nowhere, you're at the store. He's like, what are you doing?
7: Yeah. I mean, sick. You know, I'm talking like just crazy redneck, you know, either display or behavior. What's the trashiest thing you've seen? We'll be taking your calls and your text messages. If you got a good story, somebody from the 909 has like, dude, boy, do I have one. So we're going to, we're going to hit them back. We're doing more of that too, because like I sometimes like with the scheduling of the show and how things, move throughout the morning, it's like, you may have something good. We love to hear it, but we're not doing it right this second. So rather than you kind of waiting around or whatever, we can always call you back.
8: Oh, good.
7: You know, and do that. So if you've got like a really good story about, you know, something real trashy that you've seen, or what's the most redneck thing that you've seen, and you want to be part of that conversation or share your story with us, you can either just text it over to 22987 or just text over with a, I've got something, call me, text me, and then I'll have Jeff or, you know, somebody hit you back.
8: Cool.
7: And then we'll get you on. So said, every time I go to Walmart, well, yeah.
8: Well, I mean, that's, you
9: know, well, me,
7: that's like, that's like going to Disney and seeing Mickey Mouse.
9: Yeah.
7: Like, yeah, of course. So that's coming up. And speaking of trashy, the Squatter Hunter.
8: Oh.
7: That shows Squatters on A&E. His name is Flash Shelton.
8: I'm so excited.
7: He's coming in today.
6: Such a hero.
7: Yeah, he'll be in studio with us.
9: Nice.
7: He'll be here around 8 o'clock. It's about the 8 o'clock hour. We'll talk to Flash Shelton this morning. Plus, we've got more trips to Vegas for the iHeartRadio Music Festival. We're sending to Australia.
6: Nice.
7: We've got Spider-Man tickets to give away. So, lots happening here this Tuesday morning with The Woody Show.

0: Well, this story about Perez Hilton is just weird.
1: Dude. Yeah.
0: You know, I didn't. Did anybody see the video?
2: Oh, no, yeah. I saw it like minutes after it happened. It's one of the most disturbing things I've ever seen.
0: Yeah,
2: ever.
0: So I just thought that he was like cutting, right? Mm-hmm.
2: Yeah, he had like a super sharp blade that he just kept on cutting himself and calling himself a loser.
0: Like over like
2: his chest, all over his body. His whole body was just covered.
1: He lost a lot of blood.
0: Yeah, that's what I heard.
2: Yeah,
0: that's what I heard. I don't really know much about the guy. I just remember he was the guy for the longest time that had the website, and he would just draw penises on people's face.
1: Yeah.
2: He was pretty brutal on people,
0: Yeah.
3: I don't think a day went by that I didn't look at his site back in the day.
2: Oh, really?
3: Yeah, every day.
2: I was never, like, really a fan of it.
0: He was kind of pre-TMZ, though, wasn't he? He was super big. And then later TMZ became big. Like he was more famous before TMZ became famous. Yeah. Is that right? Do I have my timeline right on that?
1: Yeah.
0: I'm not saying
1: so,
0: TMZ. TMZ might have been around, but it wasn't. He was the go-to kind of the sensationalized.
1: You're right. Mm-hmm. He was around before year before.
2: Yeah.
0: Yeah. He was like the first big of all those like kind of internet gossipy,
3: absolutely
0: talking trash
2: celebrity blogger.
0: Yeah. Yeah.
1: And when, you know, when people are like, oh, it's the Wild West, but talk about the Wild West. I mean, like shots of minors half naked and, you know, you just put that stuff online and nobody cared.
0: Greg, what's his net worth? Oh. I figured you would have looked it up by now.
3: I have not. I will look that up right now.
2: It's usually your first move. Dude.
3: I know.
2: What
3: but I know,
2: to you, Greg?
3: I know now he's, you know, claiming that he's in financial distress. Anywhere they estimate, this sounds way off, 3 to 20.
2: No way.
1: That's
3: but there's
1: a wide
3: no
1: swing.
3: Way.
2: He moved from California to Vegas and then to Florida.
3: Florida. And
0: there's
3: now
0: no
3: the latest
0: what?
3: Says 3 million. But I don't buy it because.
0: You don't buy what?
3: That it's as much as 3 million. Because Perez himself has been saying that one of the reasons that has led to his mental breakdown is his financial stress.
0: Hmm.
3: And that's why he has moved around so much.
2: Dogging people is like not, I don't know.
1: Lucrative?
3: Unique
2: lucrative
3: anymore?
0: Well, it was.
1: Yeah.
2: It was back then.
1: Yeah. Made him.
2: Times have changed.
3: Right.
0: So this guy, speaking of which, he's not getting any sympathy from this dude. This guy's name is Scott Nathan.
1: Oh,
0: I think
1: love
0: he's
1: this
0: a.
1: Guy.
0: Oh, you know who this is?
1: Yeah, I follow him on Instagram.
0: Oh, you do?
1: Mm-hmm.
0: You follow him?
1: Yeah.
0: Oh, this just kind of randomly popped up. And again, I don't know a ton about Perez Hilton, so I can't speak to him as a person or anything else. All I know is what I just told you, is that he used to draw pictures of penises on people's face.
1: Right.
0: And had celebrity gossip news, which I was never really into because I'm not a big celebrity person.
3: Right.
0: I don't really care about
3: but
0: celebrity
3: you're right.
0: stuff.
3: Essentially like TMZ.
0: Yeah. Anyway, but this Scott Nathan guy, I guess, did some work with Perez over the years, and he's got an opinion on this whole Perez Hilton situation.
4: Perez Hilton. I worked with the guy, and I can tell you from personal experience, he was a first-class a-hole. He wasn't misunderstood. He was not a brave, independent journalist speaking truth to power. He was a nasty, fat, mean, gay guy named Mario Lavandera. And I know exactly what his brand was because I watched it from the front row. His entire business model was built on other people's humiliations, celebrity addictions, their divorces, their breakdowns, their bad photographs, their relationships, their bodies, their mistakes, their worst effing moments. He drew dicks on the faces of minors. He turned other people's pain into content and content into millions of dollars. And now suddenly he wants privacy. He wants boundaries. He wants empathy. Well, you'll forgive me if I tell you to go F yourself. First of all, I'm not even sure I believe him. I think it was all for attention. He slid from relevancy. He got in over his head financially, and he made a move. That's what I think.
0: Yeah, I mean, all's fair.
3: I mean, he was talked about everywhere last week.
2: I don't disagree with anything that guy said, except for one thing. I haven't heard Perez himself say that he wants privacy. I know his family says that he wants privacy. So I'll give him at least that one thing.
0: Okay, that's fair.
2: Yeah.
3: That's fair because that's I don't think Perez has made any sort of statement.
1: Yeah. I don't think he can.
0: But also fair to say, like if, let's say what he did was another celebrity.
2: Oh, he'd be all over it.
0: And Perez was the guy with all the website stuff at that. Like, he would have been.
1: Oh, you never heard the end of it.
0: He would have been crucifying whoever the person is.
2: And he would say it was all for attention.
1: Well, and he would have taken a screenshot of the dude cutting himself and written something ridiculous over at their face.
0: Right. Like, he would have been cutting himself with a penis or something.
1: Yeah. Right.
3: With the caption, meltdown.
5: Even if he did this for attention, he's still insane. To do that for attention is crazy.
0: Yeah. Of course. Anyway, this dude went on and he told a story about seeing Perez Hilton out with Katy Perry.
4: Now, the second time I crossed paths with Perez Hilton, it was at a show at the Roxy Theater. He was with Katy Perry and they were both loaded. Katy Perry pulled me into their booth by my belt loop and said, "Hey, Nathan, you know Perez?" And I said, "Yeah." And Perez goes, "Oh, you know me? You know me?" And I said, "Yeah, I shot you for TV Guide, you effing asshole." He said, "Oh, how was I?" And I said, "Honestly, you're the second biggest dick I've ever worked with." And he cackled and he said, "Who was the first?" And I,
0: all right, so who? Let's take a guess around the room. Who do you already saw this video?
1: Yeah, I recuse myself.
0: So you're out. So take a guess. If Perez Hilton's the biggest dick, this guy says,
2: the second
0: biggest dick.
2: Okay, so at the time.
0: Not even at the time, but just like of all the people that, you know.
2: Well, if he's having that conversation in that time period.
1: In that era.
2: So that's one kind of hint.
0: All right.
3: So this is. He was shooting a cover
0: photo. Yeah. So as a photographer, he said that guy Perez was just such a dick.
3: I'm just gonna
0: second biggest dick though.
3: Captain I'm just gonna say
2: Kirk.
3: J-Lo.
0: J-Lo. Solid guess.
2: Yeah. Morrissey.
5: I'll say I don't know why Charlie Sheen.
0: Charlie Sheen.
5: All good guesses. Mm-hmm.
0: All right. Here's what he said.
4: I've ever worked with, and he cackled, and he said, "Who was the first?" And I said, "Christina Aguilera."
5: Whoa. No way.
0: Yeah, I heard she sucks.
3: Really?
1: At the height of her powers, I heard she was difficult.
0: I've never had any personal interaction with her of any kind. I've just heard a lot of that same story. Same with the J-Lo thing.
3: Oh, yeah.
0: I wanted J-Lo to be a cool person. I like, you know, a lot of her, you know, music.
3: I like her acting and her songs. Yeah,
0: she seems like she could be cool, but apparently she is not. It's like Ellen DeGeneres. You wanted Ellen to be cool, and she's just not.
2: I met Christina Aguilera on her 19th birthday.
0: Yeah.
2: She was cool. But that's it.
4: And he cackled and he said, "Who was the first?" And I said, "Christina Aguilera." And let me tell you something. He effing loved it. He was delighted. And that little story kind of tells you everything. Because when his cruelty was coming out of his mouth and landing on someone else, it was entertainment. But now that the spotlight's pointed back on him, suddenly everybody needs to be kind. I'm not saying Perez Hilton invented cruelty on the internet. I'm saying he had an extremely successful career weaponizing it. And for 20 years, celebrities were expected to take it, smile for the cameras, and shut the F up. Now he's asking everyone to respect his privacy?
0: Yeah, fair enough.
3: We've had this debate for decades. You have a product like a tabloid or a Perez Hilton website, and it makes millions because people are buying it. And then everybody says, "Oh, the tabloids are so bad," but you're still buying it.
2: You're the one consuming it.
3: Right. Yeah. We create this demand for something that we say is so terrible, and it's still being bought. You know,
0: it's because you can't look away.
3: Yeah. Yeah, exactly. And especially if it's a website, it's so easy to just go to the website and look at something.
0: Yeah. Oh, this is so bad. I can't
3: believe.
0: Like when people are going in for that third piece of cake.
1: Yeah.
0: Oh, right.
1: Can you believe me?
0: This is terrible. I shouldn't be doing this.
1: Everybody check this out.
0: You're still eating. You know that. You're saying that out loud, but then you're still putting it in your mouth.
3: Yeah. And you're a big fan, Woody, of schadenfreude when bad things happen to people that you think deserve them.
0: Yeah.
3: And there's so much schadenfreude in celebrity news because you think, "Oh, look at that. That celebrity was so happy. Now they're getting divorced. And oh, they just got in a car crash."
0: A lot of that stuff is rooted in jealousy, though,
1: too. They deserve to be taken down a peg.
3: It totally is.
1: Yeah.
0: It's how success is looked at now. Yes. Anybody's got anything more than you've got, there's a lot of that. Like people love seeing, you know, people who have more than they do go through something
3: horrible.
0: Horrible.
3: People love to see celebrities going through hard times,
0: and that's all about them. That it is about the person that they're focused on.
3: Yeah, exactly. Yeah,
0: it's their own insecurities and shortcomings and how they feel like a failure.
3: Right.
0: This person who's successful clearly isn't a failure. Yeah. They may be a dick, but they're not a failure. Yeah. And you feel like a failure because you somehow didn't. You know.
3: Yeah.
1: You didn't live up.
0: Yeah.
1: There's a quote I saw yesterday. I think it's from the creator of Rick and Morty, who said something to the audience like. Something like, "I don't care if you boo me, I've seen who you clap for." And I thought that was a great line.
0: Yeah, true.
1: Yeah.
0: Yeah, I love that too. All right, anyway, quick break. We'll come back. More Woody shows next. 877-44-WOODY. 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

0: Well, today we got the trip to Australia that we're getting you qualified for. You get qualified by winning tickets to go see the new Spider-Man movie, which is out in theaters now, Brand New Day. The soundtrack includes a song from Tame Impala. Tame Impala is playing in Australia. Yeah. And so it's a very long, convoluted way to get you to Australia, but
1: it
0: works.
1: Connected.
0: But it works, you know what I mean? So listen for your chance to win all throughout the day with us, Booker and Stryker, Nicole Alvarez. Everybody's getting you set up. Next hour, we'll give you your first chance of the day. And then also the trips to Vegas for the iHeartRadio Music Festival. 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Starting tomorrow, Thursday, Friday, that's our Woody Show back-to-school laptop giveaway.
2: Nice.
0: So you don't have to give it to a kid. Nobody has to be in school.
2: It's yours.
0: It's just themed around the whole back-to-school thing. We figure there's enough people who are going back to school that somebody who wins may have a use for it in that capacity. But if not, use it for whatever.
3: Mm-hmm.
0: It's an HP laptop that includes the Microsoft Suite for Life. 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And then also you get the Woody Show OGO backpack. 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
2: So good. We all have them.
0: Woody Show hoodie and a Woody Show Owala water bottle. That's the new It water bottle, guys.
2: Yep.
1: Yeah, that's the one.
2: You I got
1: have
2: it right
1: to get.
2: Here.
0: So you get the backpack with the laptop in there with that Microsoft Suite for Life. You get the water bottle and the Woody Show hoodie. 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
3: Nice.
0: And that is in the 7 and 8 o'clock hours, Wednesday, Thursday, and Friday. 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I'll tell you right now, you can make a note in your phone. Just make sure you're back here. 7 a.m. song tomorrow will be MGMT Kids. 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
0: Gina mentioned in the news headlines that flight that ended up going back to the gate and then ended up getting canceled, and everybody had to get rebooked because there was a kid who wouldn't sit down and buckle in.
2: Seatbelt on.
0: Yeah, and they're like, "Oh, we did everything." Well,
3: no, you
4: did you?
0: You didn't try beating the crap out of him,
2: or just, did you?
3: Hold them down.
0: You didn't try beating him unconscious.
3: Just ejecting him with propofol. Man.
0: Yeah, you didn't. You didn't try that.
3: Yet another reason we need propofol airways.
0: Yeah, I mean, kids just get away with murder, dude. How do you think this mom did with handling this situation? Mom in Colorado, her son was refusing to take his back to school picture. He was throwing a fit on the way to school, and she was getting annoyed by it, so she turned to the cops for help.
2: Oh, God.
0: She saw one on the way to school, told the officer about the problem, and so he ended up getting behind them in the car and turned the lights on, pulling them over, took the kid out and, quote, arrested him, handcuffs and all, told him that refusing your mom from, you know, the back-to-school picture, that was against the law. And that they needed to go through with it. And the kid eventually took his school pictures.
4: Okay.
3: I mean, like 5% of that is kind of cute.
4: I love everything about that.
0: Have you tried just beating the snot out of
3: 95% of that is a waste of resources.
0: Because that was the answer. That was the answer for everything. If we were kids, like, you didn't get away with that stuff, man. Dude. Like, you told your parents no, like, you weren't going to do something.
4: Crazy.
3: That wasn't an option.
0: No.
3: Plain and simple.
0: I just had to have this conversation with my daughter yesterday. Like, my wife had bought, it was a gift card for one of my daughter's friends for her birthday. And there was an issue with the gift card. It wasn't working, right? So my wife felt awful, went and got her another gift card, and then an extra, what are those things, the squishies?
2: Oh,
0: what are they called? Nitos or whatever.
2: Oh, okay. Nitos.
0: Well, this is like a stick of butter.
2: Yeah, we have it.
0: Oh, you have the stick of butter?
2: Oh, yeah.
0: Oh, these are
2: The kids love the butter.
0: These are big with these stupid kids. These like squishy things. Stupid.
3: Easy to please.
2: Yep.
0: And my wife goes, "Hey, can you run it over to their house? They're going to go out to dinner, but just please run it over to the house." And she said, "No, I'm not doing it." And it was because she wanted to keep the butter. Why are we giving why are we giving this girl?
4: Yeah.
0: It's like this is her friend.
4: She already got the gift card.
0: Yeah, and now my daughter already has butter.
3: Yeah.
4: She wants more.
0: She's got a big block of cheese, squishy.
2: And she has a steamed dumpling.
0: I believe she also has the butter. Like, so why wouldn't you want the other friend to have the butter? And the gift card, like, she already knew about that. But and my wife goes, "Who do you think you are telling me no?" And she ended
2: up refusing
0: to do it. And then by the time she finally went over to do it, they were gone. They had gone, you know, for dinner, as my wife had said, "Hey, get this over there before." And so I am constantly being asked for things. I want to go here. I want to do this. Can we go look at whatever? At the store that want to see, hey, can I just, you know, while we're over here, can I go look in Sephora? You know, I'm supposed to get, what do I need? I don't need anything in Sephora. Then now this is, I'm taking my time. I said, you seem to ask for a lot of stuff, and there's not a lot of give.
2: No, there's
0: I said,
2: zero
0: except
2: give
0: for lip.
2: Yeah.
0: And the fact that, like, okay, so my wife is taking her and her friend, this is a different friend, to the Benson Boone concert, who my daughter is obsessed with.
4: Nice.
0: Yeah. Right? And I went through all this. I said, hey, you know, I said, I went through, you know, I called in some favors to get you these tickets to go to this concert. Why am I going through all these things? You can't do a simple thing like bring a birthday gift over to your friend. These kids are dicks.
3: Which you should want to do.
0: Yeah.
2: Yeah.
0: Yeah. And so, I mean, she's 14. Mm-hmm. So we're kind of beyond the whole, like, being able just to.

0: you know, spanker,
1: spanker,
2: you know, or whatever. But you said something one time that stuck with me that I started implementing, and I love it.
0: It works.
2: Yeah, when
0: which is what we did in this situation.
2: Okay, so say it.
0: Yeah, so I said, you know, I said it would sure be a shame if, you know, I just quit on my effort to get these tickets in your hand for this concert, mm-hmm. or your mom refused to take you to your, you know, whatever activity. Mm-hmm. I said, until you start doing things, like, we're not going to do anything. But you don't have to in the moment. And this is the advice that
2: I gave
0: to
2: Gina. Yeah, this is the part I like.
0: I think too many times I saw my wife doing this, where you're mad. You're mad in the moment at whatever's going on with the kid, and you go, all right, well, and you start taking things away. Well, give me your phone. I'm taking your, no video games, no going outside. You're not going to that birthday party, and you're grounded for the rest of the week. You start just throwing things out there because you're trying to get that reaction from them. They go, no, well, this is what I've been asking you to do. And because these kids are smart, they call your bluff. Mm-hmm. And they go, oh, well, I didn't want to really go to the party anyway, or whatever they'll say, whether that's true or not. And so I said, here. This is the move that I did. I go, all right. It's happened here with people who have worked on the show where it's like, hey, you know, this is what's needed. And this, and they go, I'm not doing that. I go, all right. And that's all you have to say in the moment. I have a feeling you'll change your mind. And that's all you have to say. You don't start throwing out like what you're going to do or whatever. You go, all right, fine. You've made your decision. The next time they ask you for something or they need to something or they want to go do something, you go, no, we're not doing that. Why?
2: Why? What?
0: Hey, remember yesterday when I told you to go take the goddamn trash, you know, cans out or whatever? Because that's your job, that's your chore, and you told me no, I'm not doing it. Well, yeah, guess what? That works both ways.
2: But
0: I'm not doing it. Now you can also choose to whatever they're asking for, give it on that one, because you know something else is coming up or whatever, and you'll wait for them to say, "Oh, well, it's time to go to the party." Oh no, we're not going to that party. You remember 2 days ago?
1: So you delay it and, and make it a surprise.
0: Yeah. Yes.
1: I like that.
2: Yeah. You're waiting in the grass.
0: You don't need to throw all the consequences and stuff and whatever in the moment. Like, you don't answer to kids.
3: Yeah, but are the kids smart enough to even realize what you're doing?
2: Yes.
0: Yeah, they are. But are she's they? 14. My son's 17. Cool, because I go, hey, remember the other day when I asked you to, like, help your mom? You know, you're going to have to get up early because the dog was going in before her surgery and they had to go do, like, the pre-tests or whatever. And, you know, she's got an injured leg, so I asked you to help put the 80-pound dog in the back of the car because she can't jump up on her own. And you were all, like, you know, mad and saying that you weren't going to do it because that was, quote, too early. Remember that?
2: Yeah.
0: Yeah.
1: Well, I remember that.
0: Yeah. Well, guess who just doesn't feel like taking you to hockey?
1: Yeah.
0: You're not going. And that's how that worked. Like,
3: where's
0: guess
3: this
0: what?
3: Attitude
0: you're not going.
3: Even coming from?
0: Because they're kids.
2: They don't
0: kids
2: feel
0: are dicks.
2: Like doing anything.
0: That's how it works. Kids are dicks.
2: Yeah.
1: Where did your daughter learn to be stubborn? I don't know.
3: That's weird.
0: Yeah.
2: Because it's all about, like, they don't feel like they have control over anything. So it's just like, take. What can I get?
0: Even, you know, whatever. I was, you know, a kid, and you do things that your parents don't necessarily know about. But when my mom or my stepdad or whatever, you knew it was serious and you got that tone and it got done. I may bitch about it or what, but I did it. Fine.
3: Yeah.
0: And I would just go do it. I wouldn't just straight up refuse and then sit there and not actually do it.
2: See, that's the thing.
3: That's what I'm just asking right now. Like, what's the origin of that? Where's that coming from?
0: I don't know, man.
1: Is there no fear?
0: Yeah. It's gotten better since we've, you know, instituted that whole, because they don't know when it's coming or, you know, because sometimes in the moment they're kids, so they're, you know, unbalanced.
2: Right.
0: You know, chemically and everything else, their brains are still cooking.
2: Yeah. And they got a memory like a goldfish. And the secret word to you that it really stuck with me was me going, oh, you don't feel like it? Okay. Okay, you don't feel like it. Just want to make sure.
0: I'm asking you to do something you don't feel like?
2: I don't feel like it.
0: All right.
2: Remember when you didn't feel like it? Yeah. I don't feel like
0: that's
2: it.
0: That's how
2: and
0: life
2: that
0: works.
2: Makes a difference.
0: Yep.
2: It really changed things.
0: Hey, remember that?
2: Yep. You know what? Well, now I don't feel like it.
0: Yeah.
2: Oh.
0: All right, we got to take a break. Sammy's holding up her sign, and she's going to end up, like, hurting herself. She's going to strain a muscle holding that sign up so long. Got to take a break. 877-44-WOODY. 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
16: 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We got a Hawthorne crash. This is on the westbound 105 connector to the northbound 405. It's on the right side of that connector. Heavy traffic behind it from the 110. On the 210 westbound, right before Azusa Avenue, there's a crash sitting in the second lane from the left. That's slowing things down from Low Hill Avenue. And Elysian Park, a bunch of 2x4s, southbound 5 before you get to the 110. 2x4s lying in the middle lane with slow traffic from Los Feliz Boulevard. 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
22: All right. Thank you very much, Greg Gorey.
16: Jewett.
22: We're here in the 7 o'clock hour now officially, so I can say sometime this hour. Between now and 8 o'clock, we'll give you a chance to win tickets to the new Spider-Man movie called Brand New Day and get you qualified to go to Australia. That's the grand prize trip, which we're going to award on Monday. But, all day long. So with us, Nicole Alvarez, Booker and Stryker, everybody getting you set up to win the Spider-Man tickets and get qualified for the trip to Australia. That's happening sometime between now and 8. Your chance to win here on The Woody Show. So creamy, so good.
28: Dude. Hearing the word custard makes my mouth water.
29: What?
30: Sounds like a wild weekend.
22: Now, you don't even...
29: You're outside.
31: The Woody Show.
22: Well, we have Flash Shelton. He's the guy, he's the squatter hunter.
30: Yes.
22: Squatters on A&E. Which, by the way, I thought about you. I was watching some of those episodes. I thought about you, Gina. There's a... It's called A&E something. I forget. Let me see if I see
29: the crime...
22: Yeah.
29: Yes.
22: Oh, yeah. Crime Central.
29: Yeah.
22: A&E Crime Central. And for... I think it's $59 for the entire year.
29: I'm getting it.
22: Yeah.
29: Yeah, I discovered that yesterday. Every good show's on there.
22: And it's for $59, it's all commercial free.
29: Yeah. Rules.
22: So no commercials.
16: For the whole year?
22: For the whole year.
16: That's tempting.
29: It's the best show.
22: So she watches all that stuff.
29: Yeah. It's the best.
30: Isn't it weird, though? You're like, oh, it's the best about all this crime. Like
22: real murder.
30: Yeah, we're getting texts about the, you know, there's a little docuseries about the Idaho murders on Netflix.
29: Yeah.
30: And people are like, oh, it's so good. You got to check it out.
29: But crime doesn't always mean murder. It's like catfishing. It's scams.
30: But let's go back to the
22: you
30: Idaho.
22: You like all the
30: let's go back
29: I do.
30: Murder
29: I like
30: stuff.
29: All the stuff,
30: the
29: not just murder.
30: Idaho
29: stuff.
30: Thing. It's so good. Like our listeners texting in.
22: Yeah.
30: It's so good. These people got murdered, man.
22: It's the point. You know? It's the point that I've made before. I think we've gotten so much into women. Have gotten so much into these real true crime, you know, podcasts and TV shows. It's kind of blurring the line between
30: entertainment
22: and reality. Uh-huh. And it's like, no. So this thing you're watching, this big documentary, there's a bunch of college kids who died.
16: Right.
29: Yeah.
22: Brutally.
30: Uh-huh.
16: But I don't think that's lost on Gina.
29: Yeah, I think we're
22: Not on Gina. I'm talking about the way people talk about these shows, and it was I forget what was the one that we were
30: that really set it off. Or?
22: Yeah, there were. God.
30: The Mendez brothers.
22: Anyway, you know what? I think that is right.
29: Well, that was gay porn.
22: There was that, and then there were some of these other like true crime.
5: Yeah,
22: and
5: Snapped was a big show.
29: Snapped was awesome.
22: But there was one somewhat recently, and the way people were talking about it, it was like they were talking about Breaking Bad.
29: Yeah.
22: Uh-huh. And with that same energy, that same and then.
29: I agree. It's very ghoulish.
22: It's almost like a big smile across your face. And then it's like, no, man, people really died.
29: Yeah, that's gross.
30: They're filling like huge theaters with thousands of people like in Vegas to like recap these things.
22: Yeah.
30: Like,
29: well, also it's interesting because you'd think like crime has always been like a super male genre. And now women are super interested
22: because it's all the drama. They've turned it into a drama soap opera.
29: Right. But I think, like me, a lot of what women like in the crime world is like, this person wasn't who they say they were. And I know there's morons like, oh, I love when people get murdered. Like,
22: and this
29: okay,
22: is
29: that's
22: what
29: your
22: leads
29: thing.
22: Sammy to believe that all guys are creepy
29: yeah.
22: murderers.
29: Yeah, but
5: it's true.
22: You
29: but
22: will
29: yeah,
22: die.
29: That's true. Yeah. All the betrayal shows and all the scams. That's the stuff that I like.
5: Yeah.
22: Yeah. Anyway, I saw that. I thought of you.
29: Yeah, I know. I'm
22: pimping
29: it.
22: They were pimping it during the squatter show.
29: Exactly where I saw it.
22: Yeah, but man, these squatter people, they're such trash.
30: Oh, such trash.
29: It doesn't get lower.
22: Yeah. You know, dude, you know who I'm wondering about more than ever are people who run funeral homes.
30: Yeah. Mm-hmm. Oh, dude.
22: You know what I'm saying, Jeff?
30: Yeah.
6: Yeah, dude.
30: More and more stories are coming
6: out. Like every day.
22: Are funeral home owner operators, are they kind of in the same realm, like carnies?
30: Are they super shady?
22: Yeah, super shady, carny type. People and behavior.
29: Why?
30: Yeah.
22: Hold on.
30: Also, I think they're kind of phony too, man. Like, very nice to your face, but behind the scenes,
29: they're doing a job.
22: I think it'd be somewhat weird to be in that. Like, I don't know.
7: It would be the weirdest.
22: Yeah, I think to deal in that world.
29: Strange.
22: There's got to be something kind of weird about you. Not a bad person per se. Just like there's something a little off maybe.
7: Strange.
30: Yeah.
22: Yeah. So okay. So neighbors were complaining about a smell from the funeral home, and investigators found 56 bodies decomposing inside.
29: Oh no.
22: This is South Chicago Chapel. So officials say bodies were being kept unrefrigerated in deplorable conditions. Investigators say some of the bodies were in various stages of decomposition. Rodent and maggots dining on them.
29: Oh.
22: The funeral director, this Joanna Morgan, had her license suspended just one day before the discovery over concerns about public safety, blah, blah, blah. Her husband had his funeral director license revoked back in 2024. The couple previously ran a crematory that was shut down after authorities found improperly stored bodies and hundreds of cremated remains that had never been returned to families. We hear stories like that. There was something like where people were waiting. It was at, is it a dude or a chick?
30: Yeah. Mm-hmm. Yeah.
22: And that, I forget what was it, something green.
7: Yeah. Right.
22: Like Quincy.
29: Gentleman?
22: Quartz green.
29: Yeah,
22: whatever.
30: My question is, why is this happening? Why are you keeping bodies around? Like, what's the
22: what takes so long?
7: Why is it taking that long? Just put it in.
29: You don't care.
30: Well, are you just like so like, in the business where you're at a point you don't even care anymore, where it becomes just like clutter to you, even though it's a body,
7: and that you can like overlook just, what it is.
30: You're just so lazy. Yeah. You're like, I'll get to it later.
29: Here's the thing: I'm a hoarder, but not like you.
30: That's just so weird. Wouldn't you want to get rid of this stuff?
7: Right. Put it on the conveyor belt. Put it in the oven.
30: Yeah.
7: How could that take more than five minutes?
29: Unless you're selling parts.
5: Right, organs and stuff.
29: Then you should have a refrigerator.
22: Because then there was another one. Remember, there were like they had buckets of organs.
29: Yes,
22: And things like that
29: from one of the university hospitals, right?
22: No, this was that. This is that weirdo one, the dude in women's clothing.
29: Oh, yeah.
22: Remember?
29: Yeah, from the other day.
6: I'm trying to find the name.
29: Something green. You're right about that.
22: Yeah, the name was something green.
29: Miss Green.
30: I think it's kind of laziness. It has to be, right?
22: But it's just weird. There's a lot of these funeral home stories, and it's making me wonder, are these the new carnies?
29: God, I hope not.
7: Was it Unique Green?
22: Unique Green.
6: Yeah,
22: Unique
6: there green. It is.
22: Yeah. Boom.
7: All right.
22: Good
29: you
22: job,
29: did it.
22: Greg.
7: Arrested for forgery?
30: Oh, yeah. That was the thing where they were like taking people's houses and stuff, right?
7: He was forging wills. To steal real estate, basically.
22: So I was searching through our audio archive because we had the
6: you know, the clip of it's like, oh, well your mom, blah, blah, blah. Remember that was the comeback to the reporter? Yeah. And so I just typed in unique to see if I can find unique green in the audio archive. The only thing that came up was this clip, other unique turd creations. woman makes art from moose turds. We have this one archived. Yeah. Okay.
29: That's cool.
6: Yeah, yeah. I was like,
8: now over here we make fecal people, and depending upon the shape of their middle turds right there, we can do them with big boobs or guts or butts or long legs or short legs. See, because there's no two turds that are ever alike. You ever seen a turd? The two turds alike?
9: Guess not.
8: No.
29: Yeah.
8: No.
29: Guess not.
7: They're all unique. Like snowflakes.
29: Like fingerprints.
6: So yeah, there you go. We're gonna take a quick break. We'll come back. What's the trashiest thing you've seen? We were asking that question. We have some people that sent some stuff over. We'll take your calls. Like, what's the most redneck, trashiest thing you've seen? I told the story about my wife at the Walmart. She saw the woman pushing like a 3 or 4 year old child. Kid was sitting in the seat of the cart, you know, the one with the handle where you put the cart. And the kid was leaning over and breastfeeding as the mom's pushing the cart through the Walmart.
29: That's going to be a tough one to beat.
6: I mean, you don't have to beat it. It's not a competition.
29: Yeah, but that's pretty gross.
6: If you ask my wife, that's the trashiest thing she's seen. What's the trashiest thing you've seen? Call in 877-44-WOODY. Share it with us. You can also send it on the text over to 22987. 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
5: 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In Hawthorne, there's an accident on the westbound 105 connector to the northbound 405. The cars involved in that accident are on the shoulder, but you got fire crews taking out that right lane. That's why it's slow from the 110. Monterey Park, northbound 710 before Ramona Boulevard. Second lane from the left accident with a backup to Cesar Chavez Ave. And at Azusa, you got an accident westbound 210 before Azusa Avenue. Still sitting in that second lane from the left. Big backup to about Sunflower Avenue. 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
6: All right. Thank you very much, Greg Gorey.
5: You got it, Woody.
6: Chance to win the Spider-Man tickets. 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
6: And let's get us a headline closer to home here in the state of California.
5: Well, there's a man in Manhattan Beach. He kept noticing that food from his garage refrigerator kept disappearing.
7: And I know
5: what you're thinking, Woody. Had to be a ghost.
7: Sure. That's
5: what you're all thinking.
6: That's the only explanation.
5: That's basically it. But it actually turns out a man had been secretly living in his garage.
7: Whoa.
5: The homeowner called the cops. They arrested this secret garage resident. No word on how long he had been living in the garage. And Manhattan PD says this is just a good reminder to always keep your garage secured. Be aware of anything unusual around your property.
7: He's frogging. That's like my biggest fear.
5: I know.
7: Like somebody's living in your attic.
5: Somebody brought up frogging when I mentioned stuff being moved around in my house. And now I'm paranoid too.
7: I'd rather it be a ghost.
5: I might have to head to Sun Valley to see a tiny house in real life for the first time because I've never seen one in real life. There's a tiny home village for homeless people now open. It's part of a plan by Mayor Karen Bass to build over 500 tiny homes across the city. They are designed not to be a permanent place to live, but a transition for people who are trying to get out of homelessness. They did a press conference there yesterday, but city officials would not reveal the price tag of these tiny houses.
7: Of course they wouldn't.
5: But they did say the cost was paid for by the state of California.
7: So
5: meaning,
7: the people.
8: Yeah.
5: Meaning we paid for them.
8: Yeah. Well, there's one, I'll take you, Greg, like 5 minutes from the radio station in North Hollywood,
7: and
8: it's pretty much like Home Depot sheds that they paid hundreds of thousands of dollars for.
7: Exactly.
5: Like 800
7: grand. Now, the thing I like about it, when they first built the ones in North Hollywood, they interviewed a woman and said, like, I like that I have an address, but otherwise,
5: Yeah,
7: not
5: it's a glorified toy.
7: Yeah.
5: Well, that's what's going on, Wood.
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9: Sunny today, high of 91 in the valley, 86 for downtown, 85 for Orange County, and 70s along the coast.
6: All right, so what's the trashiest, most redneck, white trash, whatever you want to call it, thing you've seen? Phones open, 877-44-WOODY. Text it over to 22987. We'll get into that next after Royal Otis, a song called Who's Your Boyfriend, Alt 98.7.

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0: 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Text us over to 22987. I think me personally, I told my wife's story about the Walmart and the breastfeeding, yeah. But personally, I'm in Pittsburgh. I'm at Kennywood Park. And there's a woman sitting there on a bench. Well, no, she's sitting in between two benches on a rock wall.
2: Okay.
0: She is a good 8 months pregnant with a belly shirt on, smoking a cigarette.
3: That's right.
2: Hot.
0: I took a picture.
2: Oh, my wow. God, you have proof.
0: I did. Cause I, like,
3: oh, yeah, that's so
0: I'm
3: sad.
0: Like, wow. Super, super classy.
4: You might say, "Oh, she's just fat." No,
0: no. She's meth skinny, but she is a good eight and a half months pregnant.
3: That is going to be a lucky baby.
0: Yeah, and she's just smoking away.
5: I have a feeling that's not the only thing she's smoking.
4: But yeah. I was at Bonnaroo with some chick, mega same pregnant, but she did have a henna tattoo on her belly. So that's
2: cute.
4: Well,
2: she was classy. That's sweet.
0: That's cute.
4: Just absolutely sucking down on a J.
5: Nice.
0: Yep.
5: Hell yeah.
0: Yep. Trashiest thing you've seen. Let's say hi to Kelly. What's up, Kelly?
5: Kelly.
0: Is Kelly there? Uh-oh. Cool.
2: Oh,
0: nice.
2: Hold.
0: Did she put us on hold?
2: Are we a dentist?
0: That's a first.
5: Oh. She was at work. I remember
0: thank you for your patience. Somebody calls us?
2: Yeah. We appreciate your call.
0: And they put us on hold?
2: That's hilarious.
0: That's kind of fun. Oh,
5: wait.
0: Kelly?
5: Oh.
0: Hello?
6: Hey.
5: Hey, what's up?
0: Hi. That's all right. We held.
3: Were we on hold?
0: Yeah, we were on hold.
6: Yes. I'm so sorry about that. I had a dog emergency. I'm so sorry.
0: Oh, that's okay. Is everything all right?
6: Everything is okay, yes. Thank you so much. We have a cat that's in heat around here. It's so stupid. Whatever, blah, blah, blah, blah.
0: All right. So, Kelly, what's the trashiest thing you've ever seen?
6: So, the trashiest thing I've seen lately is my neighbor pulls up last week in this beat-down 1970s RV. I'm talking rusty and crusty, right?
0: Oh, it's like a Christmas vacation.
2: Right.
3: Yeah.
6: Oh, dude, totally. He jumps the curb while he's backing it up into his front yard, blows out both tires in the back of this thing. He takes out his own Plumeria in his own yard, and he parks this beast in his yard like it's a parking lot. And leaves it there like it's just, a permanent fixture.
0: Mm-hmm.
6: He does this kind of nonsense all the time, and it's going to be there until the city busts him out and makes him move it.
0: Oh,
2: okay, for the first time in my life, I'm like, you know what? Maybe I get why there's an HOA.
0: Yeah.
2: Parking like, an RV on your lawn.
0: Yeah, Greg's got a problem with the people with the trash cans.
3: Yeah, 24/7. Yeah, they've been there for well over a year.
0: Greg doesn't even like it when you park your own car in your own driveway.
3: It's weird because, you know, the houses have these things called, what are they? Garage.
0: Yeah, but as long as it's in the driveway. I don't like street parking.
3: I don't
0: like in residential neighborhoods, unless it's a guest. I'm saying, but when you live in the house and you're still parking on the street.
4: Yeah. Greg, what would you do
0: if
4: your neighbor
0: favorite look, you know?
4: Had an RV in the yard.
3: My former neighbor had an RV that had weeds growing through the tires. It had been there for so long. And, oh, God, it's just a nightmare.
2: Depression.
3: It's so depressing.
6: Yeah.
3: They never use it.
6: Captain WT up in here. I'm serious.
5: Yeah. Well, what's crazy is
0: Well, Kelly, well, let's let Kelly go. Kelly, thank you for the call. Appreciate you listening.
3: Good luck with the cat.
6: Hey, thanks, guys.
0: All right,
6: have a good day.
0: All right.
5: When I would drive to work before I moved, there was somebody that had a huge boat just parked out on the street in front of their house.
3: Oh, yeah.
5: Like,
0: yeah.
5: How
3: trailer
5: is that
3: boat.
5: Even legal?
4: Unattached trailers, you can often get towed, actually.
5: Yeah. All right. A massive boat.
0: Here's somebody who left because we asked you to leave on the after hours voicemail. Mm-hmm. If you had something like, what's the trashiest thing you've ever seen? Here's one.
7: Hey, Woody Show. I was just listening to the podcast and I heard you all asking for the most redneck thing we've ever seen. Mine is rather personal. I returned home from work one day to find my now ex-husband in our backyard with a homemade flamethrower trying to melt the paint off of a file cabinet. The flamethrower was essentially a propane bottle with a hose and a metal apparatus on it to direct the flames. Yep. When I asked him what it was he wanted to do with this file cabinet or what his purpose was, he said he wanted to make a smoker out of the file cabinet
2: to
7: get the paint off of it first.
2: He might be a genius.
7: A smoker as in meat.
4: Yeah, we know what that is.
7: Food that you're going to eat inside the file cabinet and cook it. and then serve it to your family. You love Woody Show. I love listening to you every day. Please keep doing what you do.
0: All right.
2: Oh, that's, got to go.
0: That's not a homemade.
5: Yeah.
4: I'm holding my Elon Musk one. But it's the same idea, propane with a,
5: yeah,
4: with a distributor on the end.
5: I've seen the file cabinet thing in the hood, too.
0: Yeah. Yeah. Speaking of
8: now that barrel is the hood move, right?
0: Mm-hmm. Speaking of homemade, somebody, 580, says, my brother-in-law is a redneck. He traded labor for an enclosed motorcycle trailer. He pulled the motorcycle stuff out of the window for a window AC unit. Boom. Camping trailer.
2: Love it.
0: Then he made a canoe out of plywood and fashioned a propeller from his weed eater.
3: Oh,
0: boom. Fishing boat.
3: Oh, nice. My God.
2: I got no problem with these guys.
0: Took the family camping to a state park. He got three tickets for the non-registered boat with no life preservers and got kicked from the campground.
2: Oh, wow. I like this guy's can-do spirit.
4: Don't
0: tread
4: on me.
0: Yeah, he just makes it.
3: I'm
0: going to
3: buy a canoe.
0: This one was at a water park. Said a woman and her four, maybe five-year-old, came out of the kiddie area and to her table and chairs right in front of me. Like, I could reach forward and touch them. They were so close. Whipped out a makeshift toilet.
2: Oh.
0: The little girl stripped completely naked and then crapped in this box. She then put the swimsuit back on, threw the box in the trash, then proceeded to pull out a literal butcher's knife to make sandwiches. And how that got past security, I don't know. But how can you say trashy?
2: Good God. Seabass, that just smacks of juggalo behavior.
4: That smacks of Woody's
0: really
4: daughter's
0: does.
4: Behavior.
0: Yeah. Well, my daughter was like three, maybe two or three.
4: Crapping on the sidewalk.
0: Yeah. Yeah. But she went around the corner to do that. And this little girl that came back around the corner and said to my wife, Lily's mom.
3: Yeah, she didn't make sandwiches after.
0: Yeah. 877-44-WOODY. Let's go to Christy. Hey, Christy.
9: Good morning.
0: Hey, how are you? All right, so what's the trashiest thing you've seen?
9: So a few years ago, my sister and I were at a major amusement park in Orange County.
0: Yep.
9: And we were on our way to the restrooms, and to the side of us, there was a brick wall, not one of the big 6-foot brick walls, but kind of the little ones. And there was a lady sitting on the brick wall with her shirt up, and her kid was standing breastfeeding.
0: Oh, see, yeah. Like,
2: if you can reach
0: that's
2: it.
0: That's kind of like the Walmart story.
2: Yeah. You shouldn't be able to reach it on your tip.
9: I'm not kidding. The kid was 5 or 6 years old.
3: Oh, my God.
5: 60 months.
9: And I was appalled, and my sister starts yelling, "You are a pig. You're at a family park. You're a pig." And I'm like, "Oh my God." But yeah, she had Birkenstocks on and a a t-shirt all tied. It was disgusting, but
0: See, like when the kid's old enough to come up and request it using words,
2: mother,
0: you know what I mean,
3: and goes to school,
0: weird. Just too. That's
5: and they have a job.
0: Too,
4: and they can ask like things about like, well, how's the flow today?
0: Yeah.
5: I want right. mommy's milk,
0: Christy. Thank you for the call. Here's another one of the after hours voicemails. Trashiest thing you've seen?
10: What's up, Woody Show? I've got a trashiest thing that somebody did for you. So my neighbor goes around to other people's trash every week. He collects items and brings them home to sell. He has yard sales, garage sales, whatever. For some reason, he thinks old wheelchairs and bedside and shower toilets are a hot item. Of course, no one ever buys them, so he has a backyard full of old used wheelchairs and portable commodes.
0: Yes.
10: I swear to God, I can't make this ish up. Dude is a D-bag. Later.
0: All right, bye.
2: Oh, wow. Bye.
3: Wheelchair graveyard.
4: Yeah. Teaching douchebag correctly.
3: In your backyard.
4: But shower toilets are the best.
5: Oh,
4: or shower seats.
0: Shower seats.
4: You can use these toilets.
2: Freud.
0: No.
3: They're the best when you do it by choice, but when you have to because you're old, it's so depressing.
4: That's what I got for my place.
3: Oh,
4: it was awesome.
0: Yeah, there was a house on the way to my grandma's place, and I told you the guy, he had a thing with bowling balls.
3: Yeah, and he had hundreds, right?
0: Yeah, a ton of bowling balls, and it would line both sides of his driveway
3: and then
0: the walkway from the driveway up to the house.
3: Oh, I might have seen that house on TV.
0: That's classic. I think it made the pages of, remember those weird whatever
5: homes,
0: books? This is like weird New Jersey.
3: Yeah.
0: Mm-hmm. They have like weird whatever, California, weird
3: Missouri,
0: whatever.
3: It might have been on HGTV as well, like America's ugliest houses.
0: Central Jersey.
3: Yeah,
0: like,
3: sounds familiar.
0: Just drive by this because there was another guy not that far from this dude who had a ton of hobby horses all over the front yard.
5: Wow.
0: Hundreds. Hundreds.
2: He's got to be on a watch list.
0: So weird.
2: Actually take issue with one. There's somebody that texted in that they say he's trashy. I think it's hot. So I'm wondering if you guys agree. I think this guy sounds badass. They said, we had a guy ride his horse to a doctor's appointment because his car broke down. He was on major roads and on the side of an interstate. So effing trashy. I don't know. I think it's kind of hot.
5: It's called resourceful.
2: Yeah, like he broke, his car broke down, and so he like grabbed his horse and rode it to the appointment. I don't know. I'm getting a little
3: hot. No.
2: I'll slip off my chair for that guy.
5: It's trashy either.
2: No, I think it's cool.
0: 661 says, going to my mom's cousin's house. We were from Arkansas. The neighbor had a deck built around an inflatable pool.
4: That's trash.
3: How an inflatable
2: pool. Forced perspective, so it looks underground. That's funny. That's
0: all right, we'll get to some more of these. What's the trashiest thing you've seen? 877-44-WOODY. You can call in. You can text in with whatever you got over to 22987. Be right back.
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7: All right, Jeff G, what's popping with the sports?
8: All right, believe it or not, the Dodgers actually won a game.
9: What?
10: Muncy, left to right. That's a fair ball down the line. Edmund is in. Rojas, too. Tucker's got a green light. He's safe.
8: Yeah, Dodgers won a close one last night, 6-5 versus the Royals. By the way, Tarek Skubal made his first home start for the Dodgers. To be honest, not his best. He gave up 3 runs in 5 innings. You know, it's funny, when you come from a sorry-ass team like the Tigers, there's no pressure, right? You can just go out, throw strikes, no pressure. If you win a game, you're a hero. But big-time pressure when you play for the Dodgers. I think he's feeling that a little bit, so hopefully he can bounce back on his next start. Tonight, Blake Snell on the mound for the Dodgers. It's Salvi Heritage night as well. That jersey's pretty awesome. On to the Angels. They lost to the Rangers last night, 4-1 in 10 innings. Same two teams tonight at the Big A. NBA news. They're dropping schedule nuggets, right? So the Lakers will be opening their season October 21st, Crypto.com Arena against Steph and the Warriors. And we all knew this was going to happen, right? LeBron James will be back in L.A. on Christmas Day.
9: Oh.
8: Yeah, of course, they're billing that as his first trip back to L.A.
7: So they were waiting from this side where he's going to go.
8: Exactly.
7: They can put that game on the schedule.
8: Yeah, and by the way, LeBron is also opening the season versus the Knicks when they get their championship rings at Madison Square Garden. So he's going to be a busy guy, and that's like you said, Woody, that's what they're waiting for.
7: Of course.
11: Wasn't he bitching about not wanting to play on Christmas, and now he's doing it?
8: Yeah, they forced him to, which I love. By the way, the L.A. Clippers' first regular season game is also October 21st to get the King against the Kings at Intuit Dome in Inglewood. And that's your SoCal Sports right here on The Woody Show.
7: All right, Jeff G. Yeah. Everybody.
8: Yeah.
7: Woody Show. All right, so what's the trashiest thing you've seen? We'll wrap this whole conversation up. Hoarders are pretty trashy.
11: Hoarders are terrible.
12: Oh, trashiest.
11: Hoarder cars. Yeah. I'm seeing more and more with trash on top of the car, on the roof.
7: Squatters.
12: Uh-huh. Yep, squatters. Super trashy.
7: Yeah. Yeah, we'll talk to Flash Shelton, the squatter hunter.
12: Yep.
11: You know what I'm seeing a lot of lately, and just in general, people that pick up their dog poop in one of the dog poop bags, and then just set the bag on the ground.
9: Oh, yeah, toss it.
12: What?
11: I would rather have the poop on the ground than the bag of poop on the ground.
7: What do you mean?
12: Just leave the bag, like, on the sidewalk?
11: They pick the dog's poop up, bag it up, tie up the bag, and then put the bag right on the
9: ground.
11: Because
9: they don't want to carry it.
7: Okay, but are they looping back around? Like,
11: no.
9: No.
11: No, you just see bags of poop.
12: That's no good.
11: Seeing it
7: more
11: and more and more.
7: Yeah, like if you don't want to carry it around, but you're looping back to head back to your house, you're coming back down the same way and you grab it on the way back.
11: Yeah, maybe.
7: I'm okay with that.
11: Yeah. No, these are just abandoned. Right,
7: I'm also okay with, as long as you pick the poop up, if you want to put it, I have a trash can sitting out there that day.
11: Throw it in.
7: And you want to put it in there. I don't care. People get really mad about that.
12: About that.
7: Yeah, I don't care. As long as you've picked up the poop, it goes in a trash can, it's fine. It's all good.
11: But I'd rather have the poop than the bag of poop.
7: Yeah, I'm with you.
9: So
5: it's funny that you brought up hoarders, because my story is there was this redneck kid in the neighborhood, and I went to go to his house once, and dude, everything's super overgrown. We get into the house, it's like a hoarder's house, like crazy. And then I asked to go to the bathroom. I opened the bathroom. It's just a bucket. There's no toilet.
12: Poor kid.
11: Sounds like Sam's house.
5: It was pretty bad, yeah.
7: Yeah.
5: No baby daddy, ton of kids.
7: Yeah, there was a story years ago, neighborhood I lived in, there was a house, and, you know, it had been, like, pre-foreclosed on, like, where the notice went out a number of times, and then eventually the people were just gone. They just abandoned the house, right? And then when they went in there, I guess because the water and the electricity, all that stuff had been shut off for non-payment. Mm-hmm. And so they were crapping and peeing in Home Depot buckets in their basement for God knows how long. So it was just a whole basement full of buckets full of like caca and pee-pee.
5: Just burn that place down, man.
7: Yeah. Right. Oh, dude, disgusting. Christina, let's say hi to Christina. Too. Hey, what's up?
12: Hey.
7: Yeah, what's the trashiest thing you've

0: smoking a meth pipe.
1: Oh.
2: I mean, that's just working smart enough.
0: Let's see. Most redneck thing. Guy tried to put a wooden wheel on his car to get it to the tire shop because the donut was already on another tire that didn't make it.
2: Oh, my God.
0: He also made his own spoiler out of wood.
3: Oh,
0: he was a little woodworker. It's on a little Honda. Somebody on 919 texting over. Most redneck thing I have seen, I went to Hooters for a late lunch on a Saturday. And in the back corner, there were two people getting married. Best part was the mother of the bride was making her own Kool-Aid and serving it as a drink to the guests.
2: The hell of a party.
0: Oh, my God.
1: Hooters wedding should be nice. But
0: outside wicker furniture inside the house.
3: Yeah.
2: That's the question.
0: Yeah.
1: Oh, it's way trashier.
2: What's worse, to have outdoor furniture in the house or indoor furniture out of the house? Like on the lawn or the porch? Yeah.
1: Way trashier to have a couch on your patio. Yeah.
0: Anybody else in the room before we wrap this up? Trashiest thing you've seen?
3: I heard, and Seabass is maybe taking a dump, but remember when he shared that story, what he said that he had that church van with him and all his siblings, and then they put like loose manure in there when they were transferring manure.
0: Oh, yeah.
1: Yeah. Something that you would normally use a pickup truck
3: for. Yeah, that's pretty redneck.
0: Seabass's parents had that van, they would use it to transfer like,
4: It was a mulch. All utility.
5: Kid transfer. I guess going to essentially the dump to where they, you know, keep the recycled trees to get free mulch and then loading it in the double pop open side doors of a 15 pasture van. Oh, and by the way, I don't recall there being like tarps and stuff put down most of the time either. So that's all on the carpet.
0: Yeah.
5: And backing that up later.
2: Good God.
0: So I said my extended family in Indiana had an old toilet inside the house next to the back door of the kitchen. No seat, but full of cigarette butts.
6: I went to a guy's house. He was in his probably late 20s, so not necessarily college, who was collecting all of his dip cans. And they were in the corner of his living room, like a giant pile as tall as me. And he was like, I'm just seeing how many I can collect.
5: That's just called being a cool guy.
3: Yeah, that's frat house behavior.
5: Yeah, that's a trash.
2: That is the ultimate trash.
0: Well, thank you, everybody. Appreciate all of your feedback here. We got one more after hours voicemail that we use before we go to break. Here we go.
7: Bye. This is Jersey. The disgusting thing you just mentioned on the radio. Okay, I'm across the street from Tater Brothers, and I'm at Target in the parking lot, and there's some dude, what it looks like, popping a zit on some lady's ass, and she's bent over on the hood of his car. I had to go up to him and say, what are you doing? And he's like, hey, get the hell out of here.
0: That's a weird ass
2: laugh. Guy okay?
0: Yeah. You never everything. Know what you get on the after hours voicemail. But thank you again for your call. 877-44-WOODY. 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
0: All right, so right now you're going to win tickets to go see Spider-Man Brand New Day.
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0: 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New crash to report in Linwood, westbound side of the 105 before Long Beach Boulevard. The carpool lane is blocked. You're going to be in the back up to about the 710. South LA, it's a crash sitting on the shoulder, northbound 110 before Slauson. Looks like heavy traffic from Manchester Ave. And Thousand Oaks, northbound side of the 101 as you approach Hampshire Road. You're going to see a crash on the right shoulder. 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
1: All right, well, coming up, we're going to be talking to Flash Shelton. He is the squatter hunter. I'm sure you've seen at least something on social media, if not the show, on A&E. He's going to be joining us coming up next. Congratulations to Javier and Pico Rivera. He won the Spider-Man tickets, got qualified for that trip to Australia.
0: Brad.
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0: I know we've done a lot of talking about it and just about the subject in general. We're talking about squatters. These people are just like, they decide that they're just going to live in your home now or somebody else's property that doesn't belong to them. They have no, you know, lease. They have, you know, they're not paying on it. They just decided that, oh, well, you know, someone left this house. Maybe it was for sale.
4: Yeah.
0: And they somehow got in and they just took up residence. And there's very little that people can do. It's been a super frustrating situation in pretty much every state. I know we have people that we know. We had our friend on that we were talking about his situation with his, you know, this family's home that just got taken over.
5: Yep.
0: And there's a whole show, Squatters, which is on A&E Tuesdays and on demand. Mm-hmm. You can watch it there. That's how I was checking it out. We've heard a lot about you, my friend. Please welcome into the studio. In-studio guest, Flash Shelton is here.
4: Yay!
0: He is the squatter hunter.
5: He's a hero.
0: Yes.
6: Yeah.
5: Now, man, I'm so happy to be here. Thanks for having me.
0: Yeah, of course. And, we have so many questions.
5: I can talk. You know, I'm a talker, and I just love to just spread the word, spread awareness, and let everyone know, like, how they can prevent all this crap and what we can do about it.
0: I think the most frustrating, and I want to get in kind of in your background, your story, how you ended up, you know, being the person that you are now and doing what you are with the show and everything else. But I think the most frustrating thing to people is, it seems the lack of options on the side of the people who actually own the property. Yeah. Like people go, well, if that happened to me, I would just have the electricity shut off. Well, you can't do that because
4: you wouldn't.
0: You'll be the one who gets arrested, which is so ridiculous. Mm-hmm. Or I'll have the water shut off, or I'll just do this. And like, you're not legally allowed to do that. The person who's squatting seems to have more rights than the people who own the home. And so this is kind of your story where it started, right? Like somebody was squatting in, is it a family member's house or was it your house?
5: Yeah, you know, it all started for me 2019. I'm just a son basically dealing with the loss of my father. I moved my mom in with me to sell her home. And I find out there's a U-Haul truck in her driveway and someone had broken in the back door. Oh. So, you know, what do? I do what everyone does. I call the sheriff and the sheriff arrives and they're like, well, you know, you said the house was vacant. I'm like, yeah. And they're like, well, there's a house full of furniture. So there's nothing we can do. It's a civil matter.
0: How?
5: They're like, I see the back door's broken in. But the problem was, and what I teach people now is, I wouldn't even be doing this if I had cameras, because I couldn't prove that they broke in and when. So at that point, they have furniture in there. They're living in there. It's a civil matter.
0: Did they have some kind of phony lease or something, some kind of paperwork of some kind? Don't you need something like that?
5: You know,
0: an agreement?
5: So the thing is that in cases where it is clear, like reasonable doubt, for example, the sheriff's department at that moment wouldn't even question them because of basically it appeared they were living there. Now, I'm not saying that's going to happen every time. And in my situation, one of the squatters happened to be a prison guard. Okay,
4: what?
5: Up in Northern California. So, you know, look, there's a lot of, there's theories that had something to do with it. But, you know, but I couldn't tell my mom, you know, think about it. My mom, you know, they had been together since high school.
4: Yeah,
5: she was distraught. She had been through enough. The last thing I could tell her is, hey, a group of people just took over your home as well.
0: Mm-hmm.
5: So, you know, I wasn't thinking squatter hunter. I wasn't thinking anything. I was thinking get my mom's house back before she knows. And I just crash course. It's amazing. I'm now this worldwide expert on squatters, but 2019, I was like everybody else. I was in denial that it could never happen to me. I didn't know anything about it. I took a crash course on what are squatters about. I heard that they have sometimes fake leases.
4: Mm-hmm.
5: And I thought, well, then I need to go and battle them with a real lease. So I tell my mom, I'm going to go up, I'm going to do some repairs on the property, but you know, maybe someone won't know who I am. So, you know, mom, can you sign this lease? And, you know, it turned out that they didn't have a lease. They didn't present a lease. So I never had to use that lease. But I just kind of, after learning about the laws, I figured, you know what? If they could take a house, I could take a house. So, you know, I load up, I drive. I think it was like a 12-hour drive.
0: Yeah.
5: And I'm up there at like 4:30 in the morning, sitting in my Jeep down the street, watching a driveway of three cars. And around 8:30 in the morning, I see people start coming out the back door of the house and getting into the cars and pulling away. And as soon as all three were gone, I went, just kind of walked around the property, looked in windows, didn't see any movement, and I entered the house. And I had bought cameras. I was intending on taking over this house and putting up cameras and taking a stand and say it's my house. And it worked for me.
0: So, they left, you came in, and, what was that confrontation?
5: Yeah, so...
0: When they come back...
5: They came back, and at first it was just two women that came back, pulled in the driveway behind me. I'm, literally up on a ladder, putting up the last camera. And at the time, I had a YouTube channel called Handyman Answers. Okay.
0: Oh yeah. What were you doing at this point? Were you like a handyman and doing some other stuff? You were a bouncer at some point. You look like a bouncer.
5: And yeah. I was. I trained bouncers. I used to travel and clean up bars.
4: For real Roadhouse.
5: I say I was the real. Yeah. I was the original Roadhouse.
4: Yeah, for sure. Mm-hmm. Yeah.
5: So, and that's what I did. And then I started doing construction, and and I ended up forming the United Handyman Association. So I was doing background screenings on handyman businesses and certifying them. So, I was already kind of fighting for them, fighting for their rights, looking up laws. So I kind of used what I was already doing. I knew houses. I knew how to kick people out of structures. I knew how to handle myself. So, I've been certified in de-escalation for over 30 years. And if you watch my stuff, that is my number one priority. Keep law enforcement out of it. Just keep it down. Keep the tempers down. No violence, and get them to want to leave on their own.
0: So when you are on the ladder and you're putting this camera up and these two women arrive, did they try to pull the whole, what are you doing at my house, or what are you doing to my house, or did they know?
5: They knew. When they pulled up, I right away was like, okay, what am I going to do? I didn't have body cams back then. Mm-hmm. And I was like, okay, I pull out my iPhone, just hit record, and I turn around and I'm start recording them. And they right away, she was like, are you Flash?
4: Ah!
5: Because I had reached out. So the story started originally, we were trying to sell the house, and this woman, prison guard, now I wasn't sure that was her that was in the house, but this woman, prison guard, reaches out to my realtor and wanting to do an exchange of, I'll do repairs on the house for free rent.
0: That's how it works.
5: And,
0: right?
5: I mean, most people, I would imagine, you have to sell a house if you want to buy another house. And my mom was in a situation that I didn't want her up in this remote location by herself anymore. And so we couldn't rent the house. We needed to sell the house. So I turned them down. And first of all, I wasn't going to get an agreement. It's like, no, you're going to pay rent. That's what the structure is going to be. Right. But I turned them down. And then, when I was told originally there was a U-Haul truck in the driveway, I contacted her first, because it was really soon after.
0: How did you know who it was? How did you get a hold of this person?
5: Well, she had reached out about renting.
0: Oh, okay.
5: So then it was maybe a week or two. Okay. All of a sudden there's a U-Haul in it. I'm like, wait a minute. Did you move into my mom's house?
4: Was there a miscommunication about the deal?
5: And she, I'm like, what in the world? You're a prison guard, right? Yeah. Mm-hmm. So she says, she's like, oh yeah, you know what? The U-Haul truck was arrived at that property by mistake.
4: Sure.
0: Okay.
4: That mistake. Happens all the time.
5: Yeah, exactly. And then it was accidentally unloaded.
6: a furnished home.
5: So she's like, well, she led me to believe it was that they put stuff in the garage or something, and that they were working to get another moving company to come take it out. And then when neighbors told me, no, there are cars in the driveway now, lights are going on, back doors, basically broken in. That's when I figured it was them. I figured it was her. I didn't know that there were seven people.
4: Oh my God.
5: There were actually two women and five men in this house. And, So when they approached me, we had a conversation. I told them, look, it's my house now. I've taken over. I've got cameras up.
0: I've got a lease.
5: Alarm system. I told them that I had talked to the gentleman, a college aged guy across the street. And I had asked him. He came out and was talking to me, and I just said, hey, do you need any furniture? And he's a big guy, and And because I'm thinking, if there's a problem, how am I going to get all this stuff out of the house by myself? Okay. So I said, yeah. He's like, yeah, I need furniture. I said, okay, I'll make a deal with you. 5 p.m. If you don't see a bunch of furniture in this driveway, come over, help me get it out of the house, and you can have anything you want.
0: Wow.
5: So he's like, yeah. Dude, I'm there. My roommates, they're all like, you know.
0: So is that legal?
5: So,
0: like, you know, under the law?
5: I mean, it's not legal. At that time, I wasn't even like, I was just like, look, I'm going to clear the house and have them like prove that you had your stuff in there.
0: Because that goes back to my other question about like, you're not allowed to turn the power or the water off or things like that because then you can get in trouble. But like the stuff that's in the house that doesn't belong to, you know, you, like you can just put it out there or
4: give it away. This is a two wrong, I mean, do make a right,
5: you know,
4: situation.
5: The thing is that, you know, I try to be very clear. My original video is how I removed squatters in less than a day. It is not how you can remove squatters in less than a day.
0: Right.
5: I am not suggesting to homeowners that they do this on their own. There are things that I do because I'm not the homeowner. So like a lot of the rights that I have, I'm not the homeowner. I'm not personally involved. If I'm the homeowner, it's self-help, which is against the law, and it's harassment, which is against the law.
0: See, that's crazy to me.
6: Doesn't make any sense.
4: But your loophole is so brilliant. It's like, well, guess what? I have a lease, so we're roommates now.
0: Yeah.
5: And I still have to
0: see that on
5: things.
0: The show a lot.
4: It's
0: like,
4: so good.
0: You know, that's always usually the first conversation. When you're watching squatters on A&E and on demand, a lot of the times it's, you know, Flash showing up and you have some other people with you. Mm-hmm. So you're not there by yourself either, which is,
5: Now I have a full team across the country. I've got so many people, a lot of law enforcement. A lot of ex-law enforcement, they'll reach out and say, you know, for 30 years, I had to turn my back on homeowners, and you're giving me an opportunity to be able to do something.
0: But then you'll go into the house, and you go, hey, well, we're roommates now, because now like, you come in with the lease or whatever from the actual homeowners. And so, like, now at this point, you have as much right to the house as they do squatting, because it's not your property. That's an interesting little wrinkle and loophole, too.
5: Yeah,
0: that another you know person leasing has more rights than the actual homeowner.
4: Right,
6: but what if these squatters change
5: because
6: the
5: then
6: locks?
5: It's a renter versus renter civil matter.
4: Exactly.
0: Right? Yeah.
5: Right? Mm-hmm. So, but I think in one of the episodes, when he comes to the door, I'm like, hey, roomie. You know?
4: So, that'll piss him off.
5: Yeah, exactly.
4: Do you like my new terrarium?
0: Awesome. Some of this stuff. Anyway, Flash Shelton, who is the host of Squatters, which is on he is the squatter hunter. It's a great show. You should watch it. If you haven't watched it, there's a lot of clips that pop up on social media, which, you know, you don't get the conclusion of, you know, what happens with these different cases. That's why you got to watch the show on A&E or on demand. But we have some more with Flash Shelton and some more, you know, experience, things that he has learned. Like I said, going through the whole process of learning how to take the law and make it work for the homeowner, or at least to resolve the situation. One thing that I'll mention before we go to the break that pisses me off so bad is this whole idea of cash for keys. Like the friend that we
6: give
0: were
6: up and you pay them to get out.
0: Yeah, the friend that we have who was going through, they had to go through this negotiation. You're negotiating with a terrorist, basically.
6: With a thief.
0: And you negotiate for like, okay, I'm going to give you X number of dollars to get out of my house. That's crazy.
4: Yeah.
5: After the break, I will talk about when that is okay and when it's not.
4: Ooh, okay.
0: All right. Because unfortunately, more and more, as people have gotten wind of, you know, squatters' rights, which sounds even ridiculous.
6: That's an oxymoron.
0: Yeah, within itself. So we'll learn more about that. Flash Shelton is here, host of Squatters on A&E. More Woody Show's next time.
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13: 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And we got a new crash in Downey if you're going northbound 5. This is right before you get to the 605. You'll see that over on the shoulder. There's slow traffic from Firestone Boulevard. And things to look out for, a ladder, of course, in Eagle Rock, eastbound 134 before you get to the 2. That's in the far left lane. And there's a free couch if you want one in Pasadena, westbound 210 before Lincoln, the couch lying in the left lane. And it's your turn to cook, but you've also got car shopping to do. 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It's Greg Gorey. That's your Alt 98.7 traffic.
14: We have a studio guest. His name is Flash Shelton. And you're like, man, that name sounds familiar. Have you heard the name Squatter Hunter?
15: Oh, yeah.
14: There's a show, Squatters, that's on A&E. It's also on demand. And it's all about the work that Flash is doing with the help of a number of other people he's got on his team now. And this is all across the country, not just one particular place. And he goes in to people who are having issues with squatters. People have just taken over a property. They decided that it's just theirs now. And he becomes their roommate. And he makes things uncomfortable for them until they eventually give up, leave, or whatever. So a lot of people, same on the text, a lot of the same kind of questions. Like, what if, like, I don't understand. Like, you get home and you find people in your house and you shoot them. Shooting intruders in your own house should be fine, right? And it probably depends on the state that you're in, obviously. There's, was it Stand Your Ground, Castle Law, things like that. I mean, so it's state by state, but it should be that way. Someone's in your house that you didn't invite there.
15: Yeah.
14: You should
13: Open
14: be able,
13: season.
14: You should be able to shoot them. But
15: it'd
14: from
15: be nice.
14: From
15: well,
14: like when it comes to these squatters and stuff, like what's the actual.
16: Well, the thing is that, you know, if you shoot a firearm, your life is going to change. And it's going to change a lot much worse than having a squatter. Mm-hmm. So you got to weigh that. And most states, you know, not all states, but the Stand Your Grounds require you being in an imminent threat. Like, so if you enter and they are already there and you have the option to leave, the law requires you to leave.
17: He was coming right for me, though.
16: Yeah, yeah. So
18: I hear this a lot. A lot of people hear Castle Doctrine and Stand Your Ground, and they don't know what it actually means.
17: Yeah. But yeah. The main question should be, though, why aren't any of these laws changing?
14: Are they? I think they are in some places,
16: yeah.
14: Are they not?
16: So, you know, I helped change the law in Florida. And, you know, but that law, you know, it was great at the time. But there's, you know, the laws need to be changed properly. And I'm trying to help, like, you know, word them properly and cover all angles. For example, Florida, it was great. It said that if they weren't paying a rent and they didn't have a lease, that the sheriff can go out and immediately remove them.
17: Cool.
16: The problem was, and that was great.
17: Yeah.
16: Right?
17: Yeah.
16: I'd love plain all states to just do that.
17: Yeah.
16: The problem is squatters took that and said, okay, so now how can I manipulate the situation, get a lease, but never make a payment? Now I have one of those factors. I'm a tenant. That law doesn't apply to me. The other thing that we wanted that in that law was we wanted leases to be treated like contracts. A lease is a contract in every way except for how it's treated. Okay, so a lease, the end date creates civil process, right? A regular contract, the end date, the deal is over.
13: Yeah,
16: right. Everyone goes their separate ways.
13: Right.
16: Leases are not treated like that. So we wanted these leases to have be notarized and to be treated like real contracts, and that didn't pass. In order to get the squatter law change to pass, they had to remove all of the lease factors completely out of it, or they wouldn't sign off on the bill.
14: Okay, so you can't shoot them. What else can you not do? If there's a squatter, like, and you are the owner, like, what are some other things you cannot do?
16: I'm going to make it very, very clear. An owner of a property cannot do anything with intent to get their squatter to leave.
14: That's insane.
12: That doesn't make any sense.
14: Doesn't even sound
16: they
14: right.
16: They are not allowed to... If it, like, literally, it can come down to if you tell them to leave more than once, it's harassment.
12: I don't understand life anymore.
13: Real life.
16: I mean, it is so crazy.
13: You can't change the locks. You can't turn off the power.
16: So, now you can change the locks, but you have to give them a key.
13: Oh,
17: wow.
12: So you can't.
16: Even when I change the locks, I have to give them a key.
14: Why?
16: Okay.
14: So why
16: because
14: change the locks?
16: Law says that we change the locks because they have changed the locks and kept the homeowner out. Now, the law does say that all parties deserve access. All parties must have a key. Now, it isn't necessarily that they have a key, because you can remove the lock and have the door have them access, and that's legal. Okay? But they can't have a lock without you having a key, and it goes both ways.
12: So the homeowner gets their key back, but so does everybody else.
16: Yeah. So, you know, a homeowner can do his inspections and have access.
14: I was under the impression, even watching the show, I haven't seen every episode, but I've seen enough in the clips.
16: Shame on you.
14: I was under the impression that, like, you know, you were kind of waiting for these people to leave the house, right? And then once they left the house, you could change the locks, and now they can't get back in.
12: Yeah, the threshold.
14: Problem solved. But that doesn't
16: state,
14: make, can I give them a key?
16: Every case in every state is different. So some situations, I can do that. Others, I can't. It just depends on, like, have they established any kind of rights? Have they established tenant rights? Am I being contacted? Like, for example, in my original situation, if they wanted to force it, they could prove that their furniture was in the house and I would have had to let them in, back in, okay? But, you know, I was handling it like, look, I was telling them, I'm not letting you in. But, you know, situations are different to where I have to learn everything about who they are, you know, try to plan out what their moves are going to be. And if a situation allows me and that state allows me to, you know, go in, lock them out, stay in there, take possession, then that's what I do.
14: So what state is there a state that you just won't even deal with? It's just too complicated,
16: I mean, that's an easy one for me, but it's not that I won't deal with it. I will, and I've been successful there, but the most complicated one is New York.
14: That's where our friend was, New York.
16: Yeah. New York has this law that is so crazy, and I have no idea what they were smoking, but it's a 30-day law, and it's the only state, to my knowledge right now, that has this strict law that says no matter how they enter, they can break into your house, hide in the attic, and manage to stay there for 30 days, and they are a full-fledged tenant, and the next morning they're down eating your breakfast cereal.
14: Wow. That's crazy.
12: Disgusting.
14: I don't get it. I don't understand how people get in a room and go, yeah, sounds like a good idea. Let's sign off on that.
13: Right.
12: Who are you protecting? You
14: right.
12: know?
17: Yeah. Now, you brought up a type of person, and that's what I wanted to ask. Like, who is this person?
13: Are they
12: what's
13: that
12: the profile?
13: Pigs?
16: Okay,
12: yeah,
16: so I'm going to tell you.
14: Oh, there's a prison guard?
17: Yeah, but yeah,
16: I'm
17: going to
16: tell you.
14: I wouldn't have guessed that.
16: That when you see a squatter, you're right away going to be like, most, a lot of times, you know, because people think they have in their head like a squatter is a homeless person. And I'm going to tell you right now.
13: Crazy person.
16: Homeless people don't break into your home and know what their rights are. Homeless people, the reason they're homeless is because they're living in a tent or they're living in a park. They're staying within their realm. A lot of them say, I'm not homeless. I'm off the grid. Okay. They're not going out causing a bunch of commotion in the neighborhood and breaking in people's homes. Squatters typically right away know their rights. Right away, they have attorneys, they have jobs. A lot of them work for homes, so they never have to leave the house.
14: It is the freeloading.
16: They are your
14: people.
16: Next door neighbor. I have had neighbors that stand up for these people, and until I really educate them, they think that the squatters are the victims because they want everyone to believe. And it's easy to get to convince someone that a landlord is bad. It's very easy to convince someone that. So, you know, squatters typically are, you know, they're entitled, they're narcissistic, sociopaths. I have a video on YouTube, okay? Squatter Hunters on YouTube with Adam Fleischman, who was the founder of Umami Burger originally. Oh, and he was squatting in Hollywood Hills with an elderly woman, and he answered an ad for a room for rent, and he went in with a backpack and hung his clothes up and refused to leave, okay? And reasonable doubt, law enforcement shows up, right? I got this gentleman to talk to me for 2 hours. And if you can get somebody, a narcissistic, entitled person to talk, they just ramble. And I got him to talk for 2 hours. And it's amazing how he justified everything. And people actually watching it are like, oh, I actually kind of felt sorry for him. Because he can convince you. They are master manipulators. They will convince you that they have a right to do it. And the truth is, our system is messed up. So the truth is, they do.
14: Yeah, I mean,
16: we don't have a system that prevents it.
14: You just described what they have in New York.
13: Yeah.
14: It's totally enabled.
12: Oh, yeah.
14: The fact that you said, as a homeowner, you can't even say twice you need to leave without that being, quote, harassment.
16: Oh. Now I've had homeowners go to court a few times. Because I told them, and they've won, because I have a video that tells people how you can turn off utilities. The law says you can't turn it off, okay? But what the law can't force you to do is be able to afford them. So if it is a financial burden on you and the utility company turns it off, it's completely legal.
14: But you would have to prove it's a financial burden?
16: No. No, to me, it's a financial burden all the time.
12: Paying me to keep it on.
16: It's a burden. Yeah, like, who wants to pay that $1,000? Who wants to pay that? They're running the air conditioning every day all day long.
14: Like, yeah, that's true.
16: That's a burden to me. I'd rather spend that money on Starbucks or something else.
14: Right. So how do people, like, when it comes to the show, let's talk about the show for a second. So Squatters on A&E and On Demand. How do you get involved? These people, obviously, they call you. They got, you know, something online that you were doing a bunch of interviews. They reach out to you. Now you have the show, so I'm imagining it's even crazier. There's probably people hitting you up all the time. How do you decide which ones you go and do?
16: So, you know, I have a setup to where people can anonymously send information through the website, sending a request to consultation@squatterhunters.com. Okay. And it can be anonymous, it can be a neighbor, it could be somebody just to get me to look into the situation. I go into every case neutral because I want to know both sides of the story. I want to talk to the tenants, get their, you know, the squatters' tenants. But at this point, I've got sheriff's department, I've got DAs, I've got, you know, politicians, I've got, you know, people that are all referring these cases.
14: Yeah.
16: Okay. So nowadays it's a lot easier for me to go in neutral because it doesn't always have to be the homeowner. Okay. And you know, I want to go in completely normal. And if, you know, I mean, not normal, I'm sorry. I want to go in completely like
12: neutral.
16: And I want to know what the truth is. I have had landlords lie to me. Okay. And they just want to get out this tenant. And I will be coming out. I've got a series YouTube that I'm going to be coming out with because I've been compiling videos called Landlords Gone Wrong because I want to show that I will represent the truth.
14: Sure.
16: And I will represent what's right.
14: Yeah.
16: And I have represented tenants as well as landlords. So I, you know, but you know, they have to prove to me, like, first of all, like, there should be some sort of interaction that they can prove, text messages or whatever, or they can prove ownership, you know, if they're actually the owner, or, you know, so there's certain things that I ask of them to be able to prove that the situation I'm getting into is legit. The other thing that I do to protect myself is I have a zero phone call policy. Okay. I don't talk to anyone on the phone.
12: Yes, so if that's my man.
16: So if they Google or they get a phone number and they whatever, it's not mine. Okay. So I don't talk to anyone on the phone, because talking on the phone, first of all, if I was taking in all of the requests on the phone, that's my whole day. I wouldn't be able to do anything. So, and it creates a liability. So since you cannot talk to me on the phone about it, you also can't say that I told you, gave you some bad advice that caused you to kill your squatter, and now I'm up for like some sort of
12: true.
16: Whatever, right?
12: Trail on
16: it. So everything has to be in writing, and every single case I do a Zoom to where it's on video. So I'm seeing their faces, you know.
12: You can record it.
16: I record it to where before I start anything, I know what I'm dealing with, and they are telling me on video so that I can say, like, look, like, this is what they said, you know.
14: What's the craziest interaction you've had with a squatter?
16: You know, some people love the video. I've got a video on YouTube where it's titled Crazy Squatter Caught in the Dark. I think it's the craziest because I had been told she was on meth. I was been told that she had a, you know, had stuff tucked in her bra, you know. I didn't know what was going to happen. It was in Culver City, California. It's crazy, but, you know, I was still like, that one I went by myself, which is not typically what I do. But it was dark. I was hiding in the backyard. This woman had been avoiding me. And I thought, well, I know she comes in at night. I'm going to wait, go in the backyard. I'm like skunk walking by me. I was like, you know, and I'm hiding behind the bushes, and I have this like LED headlamp on, like, and as soon as she was climbing in, we had locked her out, so she was climbing in and out of a broken bedroom window because she had no access to the house anymore, and so she walks around the corner and she, you know, sets up this box or whatever to start climbing in the window, and I step out of the bushes and blast her with this light. So I knew she couldn't see me. And so she didn't know if I had other people or not. And she starts yelling at me and, you know, and that, because first of all, I was by myself and waiting in the dark is kind of freaky a little bit. Waiting in the dark in bushes for something to happen, you know, your adrenaline is going. So that's the craziest situation I have felt that I've put myself in. It didn't get violent or anything, but she was verbally attacked. You can see that video. I know a lot of people say that's kind of a fan favorite.
14: Some of them are like the nerve of the people is, you know, and again, even as far as just saying, what are you doing in my house? Yeah. Just the fact that you have the gall to say is disgusting. It's insane. It's so frustrating. Somebody brought up on the text here, said, had a squatter at my parents' rental. Lawyer said it was just cheaper and easier just to buy them out and call it a day. Yeah. And this is the cash for keys thing that our friend did, where you negotiate with the person. You said you had something on that.
16: So the thing you need to think about is these people are in this game not only to save rent and mortgage, or, you know, and if you figure out, depending on where you're at, that's $30,000 to $50,000 a year that they're saving. And their ultimate goal is to stay as long as they can and then get a buyout. They start out asking for like crazy numbers, like give me $250,000. And then they'll, you know, take 30 or 40 or 50 or something, right? And they want to pay off. They get attorneys that get a percentage of that payoff. Okay. And so that is their goal. So giving a cash for keys, I don't support at any time, because that is giving them what they want, and all it's doing is sending them the message that it's okay and they can go do it to the next person.
15: Make a career out of that.
14: Yeah.
16: There are a couple times where I have authorized or understood. One was in Hollywood, California, and it was an elderly couple that didn't feel that they could survive a court case. So they decided to pay her off.
14: It was worth their sanity. That amount of money was worth their sanity.
16: She was an actress that was a squatter in Hollywood. Okay. And so I filmed her vacating on, I did it live.
14: It's her greatest role.
16: I did the live, but the video, because it was outside and connections and stuff, a little choppy. But, but you know, I get her loading up a U-Haul and pulling out of the driveway. But the other time is, there are, and look this up in your state, your county. There are situations where counties will require, if you go through the whole court process, they will require a relocation fee anyway.
17: Wow.
12: Lord.
16: Okay. Yeah. So if your jurisdiction, a judge is going to most likely order a relocation fee, even though they haven't paid rent in a year.
14: Santa Monica, California. I think it was Santa Monica was doing something like that.
12: Help them move.
16: Yeah, in that situation, I'll tell a homeowner, like, look, like, let's cut to the chase. I will negotiate a deal and say, okay, this is what this county, this is what they're, you know, sometimes it's just a month's rent, but it also is based on the size of the house that they're living in, if, you know, how much that is. I have seen it up to $27,000.
12: Good.
16: Okay. So, but if a judge is going to order it anyway after a year of court battle, you might as well just pay it now and avoid all of that.
12: So you don't morally or ethically love it, but you can see it's the path of least resistance for the
16: person being screwed. And if your court case is going to end up in a relocation fee anyway. Like, come on.
14: So you said, and we have Flash Shelton. He is the squatter hunter. Squatters on A&E and A&E On Demand. You don't like the term squatter. You said there was like a new term.
16: Yeah. So you know,
14: you wanted
16: the
14: to,
16: thing about
14: put
16: squatters,
14: out there.
16: When you look up squatter laws, they're not really applying to the modern day people that are just trying to gain tenant rights and get free rent. Okay. Squatters, people that legitimately take over abandoned properties or abandoned homes and file for adverse possession, pay the back property taxes, do the improvements. I'm all for that. There's vacant buildings. Let them go to you. Let them like be used, right? But so the term squatters, I feel, is outdated. I would love to change the name. So I've done some research and I figured a descriptive term for me is a deceptive tenant.
12: Oh.
16: Okay. And so then I came up with the word. Instead of squatters, it would be deceptenants.
12: Sounds like something for Transformers. Decepticon.
16: So, you know, so I want to start referring to them as deceptive tenants because that's exactly what they are.
17: Exactly. Yeah.
14: Mm-hmm.
16: You know, and a lot of times these people will, you know, most people, I mean, a lot of people don't do a full background screening. They'll do a credit check. Okay. Credit check doesn't tell the whole story. So, and then
14: the ability to pay something doesn't mean that they're
16: paying. Yeah, exactly. Yeah. And then also I have run across many where they submit it under, I had some gentlemen, that submitted all the documents, everything came out perfect, but it was the identity of a doctor in Houston, Texas. Of course, everything was perfect.
14: Oh, yeah.
17: Yeah.
16: Okay. So I recommend doing things like social media. If you getting a job now, they want to know, they want to see your social media. Check your tenant's social media. See who they are over history. Make sure that the face on their social media is the same face of the person that's trying to rent from you. But a lot of people don't check those things. So squatters have come up with the idea of, okay, let me pay a deposit, first month's rent, get a lease. I'm a legitimate tenant for 30 days. Now I'm a squatter because I'm never going to pay you another dime. But the court system sees them as tenants, right? So my term would cover them as deceptive tenants.
14: Yeah, it makes sense.
17: Yeah, I like it.
14: Yeah, it does make sense. I like the idea, too. We have so many abandoned buildings that nobody wants to deal with. Like, let them go in there.
16: Yeah.
14: Yeah, yeah. Have at it. You don't like, and the other thing about the people who squat in people's, you know, houses, and it's not like they ever take care of it. They're always destroying the place.
13: Vandals,
14: it's always dumpy.
13: Basically.
17: I know. Keep it nice, at least.
14: Yeah, the very first episode of Squatters. You know, the very first house that you see, you guys walk into. I mean, there's like flies and stuff covering everything, and you know, this woman and her boyfriend, their dog. It's like the place is trashed.
12: Yeah, it's like a Hoarders crossover episode.
14: Oh yeah. Mm-hmm. Yeah, for sure.
16: Some like that. It's not the same across the board, but
14: I think you are doing the Lord's work.
12: Truly.
14: I think you're doing some really good stuff that other people, like you said, as a homeowner, you can't do because of the way that a lot of the laws are set up. And hopefully that stuff changes, and hopefully
15: people, you know, start realizing some having some common sense when it comes to this stuff, and people can get dragged out by their ear or shot on sight. Either way,
13: you see somebody steal a car, yeah. and there's a police chase involving 20 cop cars behind it. They're acting like they have stolen the crown jewels.
15: Yeah.
13: Meanwhile, you steal a house.
15: Yeah.
13: And they do nothing.
15: Yeah.
16: So comparing it to the car thing, okay? You know, a lot of people will say, "Well, somebody else leased me their property," right? If somebody else gives you a stolen car, you still have to give the car back.
13: Yeah.
16: Why don't you have to give the home back?
12: Great question.
17: Weird.
15: Yeah. I was just not a lot of the stuff doesn't make any sense. Another question we had off the text for you, Flash, when it comes to squatters. I mean, because I think people, you know, they have an idea about reality shows of how much of it is really reality. Is there any kind of scripted element at all to it? How much? I mean, I'm assuming just because what you're dealing with the type of people that it is real. Like, all of it is 100% real, is my guess.
16: The homeowners are real victims. The squatters are real people. The interaction is real. I can't stop them and say, "Hey, can we do this again?" What I have to say at that moment is 100% real, and it's right off the top of my head.
15: Yeah.
16: I don't have the luxury of somebody writing me a line, nothing like that.
15: Well, I think it's people have seen enough People's Court episodes over the years where it's like, "Oh, I recognize this guy from the other court show," or...
16: Yeah, they're just kind of acting some things out. And we are legitimately have videos out asking for homeowners, people that are having problems, to reach out.
12: I'm so sorry, I can't think of her name off the top of my head. Your partner. She's amazing.
16: Justice?
12: Yes. Justice. Yeah. I love how heated she gets on your behalf. She's a badass.
16: Yeah.
15: Yeah. But I think you're doing really great stuff. And I know a lot of people, you know, would love to, you know, request your services. I mean, you only have so much time and capacity to be able to do this. So, like, what would you, if people can't use you, are there any other resources for people to reach out to, or to, you know, what?

0: something that is much needed, unfortunately. Because there's stories
1: bafflingly
0: all the time. But dude, thank you so much for coming in. Appreciate you being here.
2: And I see you have a Steelers hat on.
0: Yes, sir.
2: So go Steelers.
0: That's right. See, this man
2: We have a game on Thursday night.
0: That's
2: so,
0: true.
3: Are you playing?
0: Yes.
3: Oh, okay.
0: it's game time, buddy. Shut up, Menace. Yeah.
3: All right. My bad.
0: More Woody Shows next. Hang on.
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21: 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Lot happening, a Linwood accident, westbound 105 before Long Beach Boulevard. That's on the shoulder with a backup to the 710. And a lot of stop and go through South LA. There's a crash north 110 before Gage. That's over to the shoulder. And a Downey accident, northbound 5 before the 605. Not blocking any lanes, but it is making things heavy from Norwalk Boulevard. And we'll end in Rulington Beach. You do have a right lane crash northbound 405 at Beach Boulevard. It's slow from Edinger. 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

0: like, Morgan, didn't you put blow your back out in Asia on your vision board?
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3: The Woody Show.
4: All right, well, we are into another new hour. I'm Woody. That's Greg Gorey right
5: Hi,
4: there.
5: Woody.
4: Menace right there.
0: What is up? Hi.
4: And then Gina Grad right there.
6: Hi.
4: She's got the trending news headlines.
6: Well, the Powerball jackpot is now up to $975 million after nobody won last night's drawing. And it's still holding strong as the eighth largest jackpot in history. But even though nobody hit the big jackpot, there were still a couple of winners. One ticket sold in Tennessee matched all five numbers and used the power play to win $2 million. While tickets sold in California and Maryland each won $1 million. Not bad. The next drawing is tomorrow night, so if you're finally ready to get in on the action, you still don't know this, Powerball drawings are held every Monday, Wednesday, and Saturday night.
4: I'm surprised that, Greg, you don't buy lottery tickets.
5: Yeah.
4: This seems like something, because Greg, man, his dream is to just be like a kept man.
5: To disappear.
4: Yeah, so like just for the off chance.
5: Right.
4: You know, I'm surprised. We were in a conversation with a coworker about buying Powerball, and Greg's like, I never.
5: Never.
4: You said you've never once bought one.
5: No, I've bought... I've bought scratchers before, never win. I hate to say this because the Powerball and then the Mega Millions, they confuse me. I don't get it.
4: Well, what's the why?
5: I don't know.
4: You just do like, quick pick anyway.
5: I would.
4: Yeah, you know, but when you get these close to $1 billion jackpots, people just go in there, they go, give me, you know, 10 quick picks.
5: Yeah. I don't know. It's just always seemed confusing. Yeah. I can never keep track of what days they're on.
4: Dude, somebody won big. What was the card that somebody found?
7: Oh,
4: dumbass Tyler.
7: Yeah, someone hit the Cooper Flag debut redemption auto patch, and there's already a bounty on it.
4: Does that mean, Greg?
5: Yeah.
4: Say it again. say it again.
7: So it's a Cooper Flag.
4: No, just say what it is, just like you said before.
7: Cooper Flag 1/1 debut auto redemption.
5: Auto redemption. Okay, so Cooper Flag. Some sort of
4: okay. Cooper Flag is what
5: a person.
4: A person for what sport?
5: That baseball.
4: Ooh, begins with a B.
0: What?
5: Basketball.
4: Basketball.
5: Right. That's what I said. And then Cooper Flag. So 1/1 obviously is just the only card in existence. And what was the other redemption patch?
7: Yeah, it's a debut redemption patch.
5: Debut redemption patch. Is that a piece of his jersey that's attached to the back of the card?
6: That's what I would think too.
7: Okay.
5: And then it's probably autographed.
4: Go ahead, Tyler, decode.
7: Yeah, so you're pretty much on the right track. It is autographed. The only thing is that with it being a redemption, so Topps has the actual card over at their headquarters.
5: Right.
7: You send in the redemption, then you get the card.
5: Yeah, so we just learned that the other day.
6: Oh, yeah,
4: and how much is that worth?
7: There is a bounty on it for at least $3 million.
5: What does a bounty mean?
7: So
6: like Salman Rushdie.
7: People who really, really want the card, but... they know that they have probably no shot of getting it.
5: Uh-huh.
7: Like these really rich people, they're like, hey, whoever finds it, I'll pay them such
5: and such. Oh, okay, so it's like a preemptive offer.
4: Yeah, they just put the word out.
5: Whoever has it, I'm willing to give you $3
4: million.
5: $3
4: million. Exactly. Yeah, it's like Veruca Salt's dad.
6: Exactly.
4: Uh-huh. It's like, you know, Veruca, she wants to go to the chocolate factory. And so, like, you know, a rich daddy is going to get it for her. And just, you know, but you name your price.
6: Yeah, exactly.
4: Yeah. And then,
5: God.
4: My question, man, you hear about this or these other cards, or, you know, the people are paying big money for, other people's memorabilia, Darth Vader's lightsaber.
5: Mm-hmm.
4: How much money do people have for this crap?
5: I've always wondered.
4: Because you gotta figure, like, you see, like, these houses that are $20 million.
5: Mm.
4: Like, you can only have so many of those because the pool of people available on the planet who could, who could potentially
0: afford
4: even buy that. And that's worldwide. And then you have, you know, that house that's in this particular. So they would have to be in this area.
5: Or
4: have that kind of money.
5: There.
4: Right. Like
6: it's
4: the card thing. I mean, you know, whatever. It's not a piece of property. I mean, it is property, but like, you know, you can ship that or have that anywhere, no matter where you live. But like, man, there's so much money for the dumbest stuff.
5: Always wondered that.
6: Speaking of which, a video game store in Wisconsin, they made a pretty insane discovery. Nearly 100 copies of an unknown version of Super Mario Brothers and Duck Hunt. And that's been
4: why'd you say it so deliberately?
6: Because I was trying to say it correctly.
4: Mm.
6: Has been sitting in their storage, just forgotten about for years. So the store owner bought this box about 3 years ago from a guy who had kept it untouched in his garage for 30 years. And the dudes at the store eventually found the box behind some Halloween decorations and opened it after a video game expert said, you know, you might have something in there.
4: So the question I saw, it was the combo. Remember the combo cartridge with Super Mario Brothers and Duck Hunt?
1: Yeah.
4: It came with the NES.
1: Console,
4: Yeah. I felt like everybody had this. How is this so rare?
6: They did. And that's a great question. So it was super common, but this one had different labels, different parts, a different manual than all the ones we got as kids.
5: Oh, there were about, I'll put a bounty version, on it.
6: Maybe. Yeah, put a bounty
5: on it.
6: 4 million. There was 100 of them found together, sitting completely untouched.
1: Wow.
6: They got perfect grades. So several cartridges have gotten perfect PSA scores, which has never happened with an NES game. And three of the newly discovered cartridges are supposed to be auctioned on Friday. So the fact they were
4: For
6: found
4: how
6: together
4: much?
6: Doesn't say. We're going to find out. Now, imagine you're on this flight and this happens to you, okay? An entire plane full of people are on their way to Toronto and they have to go back to the gate because some little kid refuses to sit down and buckle their seatbelt for takeoff. So the crew, the kid's parents, they tried everything to get this little demon strapped in, but nothing worked.
4: How? That's my
5: clearly
4: question.
5: Clearly they did not try it.
6: I mean, they didn't. I would imagine they
4: well,
6: buckle him, and then he unbuckles it.
4: Well, they are able to restrain drunk, full-grown men who are acting up. Yeah, I saw there was just some guy that was acting up. Yep. I forget where it was, and he's yelling and screaming. But
6: they have
4: him like zip-tied to the seat.
5: Mm-hmm. Yeah, yeah.
6: That's the way.
4: You could do it. You can't tell me you were overpowered by a child.
5: We tried everything. Pick the kid up and put him down.
1: They didn't want to do it. It's
6: a bad look. Yeah, just strap a kid down to his chair.
1: But what's up with the parent?
6: Okay, well, check this out. The delay dragged on so long, they canceled the flight. Everybody got off the plane. They were stuck overnight. And they all ended up on a rescheduled flight, but no word if this little monster and his parents got on that one.
4: I don't know why they spend so much time arguing back and forth. It should be like, hey, look, this is your last warning.
5: Right.
4: You got to get this kid in the seat, in the seatbelt.
1: Or you're getting ejected from the plane.
4: Or we're going back to the gate right now. Turn around, go back to the gate. You could be there for 10 minutes.
5: Let them off. Mm-hmm.
6: Yeah, exactly.
4: People get kicked off all the time. Family and the kids off the plane, and then you could just taxi back out, take off, on with your day. Why they spend so much time to where now they probably have like a crew time issue, which is why they had to cancel the flight because the crew can only be working for so many hours or whatever it is. They weren't going to be able to meet that restriction. Why you waste so much time doing that? Now you have a whole plane full of people that you have to accommodate.
6: I have a thought on that. This is completely based on just nothing. This is not part of the news report. My guess is this is optics because perhaps the child had some developmental issues and it looks
4: so.
6: It doesn't want whatever airline it was. American Airlines boots off, autistic child.
4: So put
6: them
4: in a crate and put them under the plane.
6: That sounds
4: like
6: good.
4: Larger dogs and stuff. Jesus. Like we're always so sensitive to, animals
1: and
4: those kind of things.
6: We don't want them under the plane.
4: Whatever. There's no less love. It's just
6: got to be an optics.
4: You just don't
6: got to
4: deal with them. You put them in the little crate and put them under the plane and
6: they're
4: sit there
6: safe,
4: with the luggage.
6: Right? Just put a coat on.
4: Yeah. Put one of Gina's air tags in there.
6: Yeah.
5: This was a little kid. And they say they tried everything.
1: Yeah.
4: Liars. No, you didn't.
5: Liars.
6: And at what point as a parent do you just sacrifice yourself and say, we're leaving. We're sorry. We're leaving of our own volition. But
1: couldn't
6: be done.
2: But then would know this, putting a kid in a car seat, he wouldn't stay strapped in. Like, I know kids who you need to put a t-shirt on them and safety pin them to their car seat because they can climb out or whatever. Like,
6: what?
2: The parents should know how to restrain their kid at this point, even
4: or
2: if they're wild like
4: bring
2: that.
4: A trank dart.
1: Yeah.
4: Like a little blow dart.
6: Yeah.
4: And then right in the neck.
6: Yeah, haven't they ever heard of Dramamine?
4: That's awesome.
6: Don't you just give kids Dramamine
1: or
6: on
1: just
6: planes?
1: Don't fly with this kid.
4: Yeah, don't you got mini bottles up there?
6: Thank you. Exactly.
4: Yeah, just pour one of those down this kid's throat.
5: Or do what my dad did. You go nose to nose and you say, you sit down right now.
4: No, you do what Greg's dad did and you belt him across the face. Yeah. And then when he's bleeding, you go, I didn't do that.
5: I didn't see that.
1: That
5: wasn't me.
1: Now strap yourself in.
5: And then the kid is in shock. He's sitting down.
4: Yeah.
6: He just sits and stares at the seat in front of him for the rest of the time.
5: Plane takes off.
4: Yeah, done. Easy. God. See?
6: Yeah.
5: These are probably the same types of parents that after the kid has a tantrum, they respond with, what do you want? Ice cream? Do you want a toy? Yeah. Do you want to go
6: like your neighbors, Greg.
5: Yeah. Do you want to go pet a dog?
6: You pet a dog.
5: Or the best. We'll wait until you're done.
4: Yeah.
6: All right. Well, that's what's going on.
4: All right. Thank you very much, Gina Grad. Uh-huh. More Woody Shows next. Hang on.
3: 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The Woody Show. We'll be right back. I Heart.
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13: 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What's in your wallet? More on this Rulington Beach crash. Northbound 405 on the ramp to Beach Boulevard. Three-car crash. One of them flipped over, and that's why it's slow from Magnolia Street. Lots to look at. Westbound 210 after Lake Avenue in Pasadena. An accident on the shoulder, adding to the typical congestion there. And debris in the left lane for Culver City. Possibly a bumper lying in the left lane, southbound side of the 405, right before you get to the 90. 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
14: 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Round-trip airfare for you and a guest. Two nights hotel. Tickets to both nights of the festival. And even the ground transportation is thrown in there for you.
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0: All right, so I'm going to tell you about a guy who lost his mind, and then I'm going to tell you how I'm losing my mind.
2: Okay.
0: I'm legitimately concerned.
2: Oh no!
3: Like I'm for real, for real.
0: Yes, it's become It's past.
3: I can relate.
0: It's honestly past the point of like kind of funny, silly.
3: So you're not being flippant.
0: I'm not. No, and I'll tell you here in a second. You're probably going to laugh at me. I feel like how Greg says, oh. I hesitate sharing this because it sounds nuts. It sounds nuts, but I'll start with this guy, 35-year-old guy, just in Houston. He got arrested for threatening the governor's office over a new law. The new law that he's pissed about is a law that he claims prevented him from watching anime, and he was so pissed he called the governor's office and he left a voicemail. It says, I don't know which one of you sons of bitches passed this mother effing bill to get this damn ish blocking my mother effing anime, but you a-hole mother effers need to unpass this ish. Y'all are effing ridiculous with your bitch asses. I'ma effing stab every goddamn one of you bitches.
2: Okay.
0: Unlock my effing anime. Now, I don't know. I've heard about.
4: I have an idea why this happened.
0: What's the law? Because I've heard like different states where you have to put in like your ID to get to like certain porn sites. But is that what we're talking about?
4: Yeah, the probably whatever anime he's probably looking at got caught up in the porn,
2: like because, tentacle porn.
4: Well, no. Like, well, there is like anime porn stuff called hentai, which Tyler's an expert on, but I don't know too much about.
5: Some would say an aficionado.
0: You guys watch that together when you're cuddling?
4: Yeah. When we're doing sex.
0: When you're cuddling to get in the mood.
4: I'm assuming that might have got caught up in the whole porn thing, and that's why you can't watch.
5: And by caught up, accurately caught.
4: Yeah, because sometimes they're actually not having sex. It's just the anime girls just have like big boobs and stuff,
2: and they're like, oh,
4: yeah,
2: oh my god, I like that.
0: Mm-hmm. Yeah. So the guy was asked by news reporters about this voicemail. And this is what he had to say.
6: I had a mental breakdown at the end of the day. I allegedly left the voicemail. I don't even remember what I said during the thing. I don't even feel like that was the exact words that I said. I don't know. I'd have to listen to the recording over again.
0: Okay.
4: I was drunk.
0: I'm not even sure. Not even sure, allegedly.
4: Yeah. But it is weird, that you have to type in your ID. No one
0: Why?
4: Wants to do that.
2: They want you on the grid.
0: They do that when you have to buy beer or cigarettes. They ask to see ID. Mm-hmm. If there's a age restriction on, porn, which there is. Like, I get it. I mean, I understand.
4: No, I totally understand it, too. It's just like, wow. Like, you're definitely putting yourself in the system for sure.
0: Oh, yeah, for sure.
4: And your whole history of what you're watching.
0: Yeah.
2: What you're into.
0: Yeah, well, they can figure that out anyway, I'm sure. Mm-hmm.
3: But then the payoff is anime. So it's worth it. Right. Yeah.
0: Well, awesome. He's facing a charge of terroristic threats against a public servant.
2: Oh, right. No. So,
0: let's tack on anime.
5: Let's tack on a couple more points for stupidity. Like, if you're facing charges, you know what you really want to do? Talk to the news.
0: Talk to the news. Exactly. Idiot. Exactly. All right, here's how I'm losing my mind. I've mentioned this a number of times over the years, and I've read different things, but I swear the universe must be trying to tell me something. I'm being sent a message, and the message has something to do with 9/11, 9/11, 911. I don't know what it means, but it's beyond where it's like every day at 9/11 a.m. and 9/11 p.m. I notice the time.
5: Are you awake at 9/11 p.m.?
0: Yeah, wow. Sometimes. And here's the
3: thing. Most
0: of
3: the time.
0: If I'm busy doing stuff and I go, man, it's getting late. What time is it even?
3: 9/11.
0: It's exactly in that minute of all the minutes in any day. That's it. I showed Gina this. She knows this is true. And this is why it's creating this paranoia. What is the universe trying to tell me? My Aura ring. It tells you what time you fall asleep. 9/11. I go, son of a bitch. I'm coming back from Cleveland. I look at the flight information. Flight left at exactly 9/11. It's just too much. It's too much. Every single opportunity for the numbers 9/11 to show up for me. So as we get closer to September the 11th, or what? Mm-hmm. Again, maybe it has nothing to do with September the 11th. Mm-hmm. Maybe it's telling me that is like, I don't know.
2: There's an emergency.
0: Like, but it's starting to really bother me.
2: We got to put you in bubble wrap.
0: Honestly bother me.
3: I've seen you make the revelation that it's 9/11 in the many times in the past where you look at the clock. Oh, it's 9/11.
4: For a decade, yeah.
3: Yeah, for a decade.
0: Yeah.
3: And your response is always, oh, damn it. So why is it a bad thing?
0: Because
3: it
0: bumps me out.
3: Why?
0: Because I feel like I'm not getting.
3: Because I've noticed when it's 11/11.
0: Yeah.
3: And I don't think damn it or yay. I just think, oh, weird.
0: 11, but, 11. Is it every day 11,
3: not every day.
0: 11?
4: I'm assuming.
0: And then and the other things, like
3: you go to the
0: store and the exact amount that's due mm-hmm. at the store is like the all right, that'll be $11.11. Mm-hmm. And you're like, oh, it's following you.
3: It's
0: you know,
3: numerology.
2: It does sound like there's a lot. Yeah, it's some people would call it your angel numbers, that angels are giving you a message. But wouldn't you call this more of like a confirmation bias or like a, they call it a frequency illusion? It's frequent. And so your brain is noticing it even if
0: yes,
2: you don't know.
0: Because at the times, I understand, like, you know, your body has like an internal clock.
2: Yes.
0: You know, so that even if you didn't set an alarm and you have this regular routine of when you get up for work,
2: yes.
0: Like even on a day off, like you might stay in bed afterwards, and only you have to get up and go to work, but you've woken up around at probably 10 or 15 minutes within the same time you would normally wake up. Yeah, that I understand. It's the weird stuff about the Aura Ring. Like I fell asleep at exactly 9:11 p.m.
3: Yeah, but on one night.
0: The plane took off at exactly 9:11. Like it's
5: all planes you've ever been on,
0: huh? It's just every time it has the opportunity to signal, it seems that it does.
3: You fly more often than most, and that one particular flight was 9/11.
2: I'm trying to decide.
3: And then the Aura Ring, one particular night, you fell asleep at 9/11.
2: I'm trying to in,
0: but it's
2: you
0: more
2: know,
0: frequent. Like the Aura Ring in the flight and noticing the time much more often is all within the past. I would say the past week. It seems to be ramping up.
2: Okay. Because I'm trying to figure out if somebody else was saying this, if you would make fun of them or not.
0: Yes.
2: That's what I'm trying to figure out.
0: Yes.
7: You would.
0: It would sound crazy. But now the more it's happened, I'm now starting to write it off, you know, less as like, just, oh, coincidence, and more like, dude, I'm not getting.
2: What's the message?
0: That's the frustrating part. It's like, all right, is there a message? I'm open to it, Lord.
3: It could be great thing,
0: whatever
3: not a doom thing.
0: I don't know. Maybe because 911 is... where you call for emergencies, okay. 9/11, September 11th, you know, tragedy. That's what I'm thinking. I'm thinking tragedy.
3: But maybe you'll win the lottery on September 11th.
7: So to Gina's point, people will consider angel numbers of numbers that like follow them around or triple numbers, right? And that's not
0: right.
7: What
0: are you shaking your head about, Jeff?
8: I'm laughing because someone said Woody's going to die on 9/11 at 9/11.
0: Yeah.
8: You know what? Text.
0: And I would go.
4: In a Porsche
2: 911. I told you effers.
0: As I realized I'm taking my last breath, I would look over and see the clock and go, figures. Yeah. And then that would be it. Or as Greg, I'd be like, damn it.
2: Told you so.
0: You didn't listen to me.
3: But maybe it's a great thing that'll happen on 9/11.
2: Maybe you're
3: going
2: to win $900,000,000.
0: Maybe. Somebody says, watch the movie The Number 23. It'll freak you out.
4: Whoa.
0: That's what I want.
4: Ooh, dude. Your
0: Something's
4: going
0: to make it worse.
4: The 9/11 angel number is, it says, the end of an old life and the start of a fresh new chapter.
2: Ooh.
0: Yeah.
3: There you go.
4: Ooh, what?
5: Notice how it's two very common, often recurring numbers like 9/11. It's not 8.643578.
2: Well, yeah, I mean, that would be like the lost.
0: But
2: TV
0: what
2: show.
0: It was, it's not like it's 119.
5: Mm. Exactly.
0: You know, it's just a combination or 191. It's always 9/11.
5: Yeah, two numbers that occur all the time everywhere.
7: No, but if
2: nobody else notices
7: it
2: all the time.
7: Frequently, with what Menace is saying, it sort of is supposed to mean that
0: you're
7: on the
0: right
7: track. It's a good thing. Like it's the numbers.
0: Can't believe I'm actually paying attention to Sammy when it comes to this stuff.
7: Yes. But what I'm saying is if you're going to believe in that and you're going, these numbers are following me, which is the idea behind it. The more frequently you start seeing them in a short period of time means you're on the right track. Like you're doing something right, but there's something to get.
2: Okay.
0: But if I'm on the right track, thinking like now I'm thinking, oh, this is not good. This is ramping up to something bad. I'm waiting now for a shoe to drop. I'm on the right track?
4: Yes. On the right track. For
7: it's not
4: for
7: bad.
0: Tragedy is on
2: for
0: the
2: death
0: end
2: and
0: of,
2: doom.
7: No.
0: Yeah, right.
8: Especially once you start believing Sammy, that means doom for sure.
4: Your life is over.
5: So if,
7: you don't have to believe me, but you're the one searching for the meaning.
2: Yeah.
5: So Sammy, if I'm not seeing numbers repeating everywhere, does that mean I'm on the wrong track?
0: Yes.
3: the wrong track of life.
2: You're on no track.
0: Yep.
5: What right. about, so sure hey, is. What do I do? Wow.
4: What about 8, 6, it's not 7, numbers 5, for everyone. 3,
2: or 9? She's just saying it doesn't have to be bad, like Greg was saying.
3: That's what I'm saying. Like, don't look at it as, damn it.
0: God, this is like a situation I really hope I'm not right. Mm. You know?
2: You can be a little superstitious.
0: Oh, yeah.
5: Still got just going to a psychic and asking them.
2: We really should. We really should do that.
3: A numerologist.
8: I reached out to a friend of mine that does that, so I'm going to see if maybe he returns our call.
2: Oh, good.
0: Yeah.
8: And we can dig deeper into
0: it. Right. It has the potential to make it worse.
3: Does the number 11 mean anything to you? Like, was your grandpa's birthday on the 11th? Or
0: I don't know when people's birthdays are.
3: Oh, okay. Never mind that.
0: Tripping dog.
3: Maybe that's what it's your grandpa, you know?
2: Does the number 20 mean anything to you? Because it's 11 plus 9.
0: Yeah. Mm, October 20th is my dog's birthday.
2: Oh, there it is.
0: That one I do know.
3: So it's the and you're very close with your dog.
2: Yeah, you have a suicide pact.
3: Mm-hmm. It's Cassie saying hi.
0: Yeah, so someone says, my older brother sees 9/11 all the time. I always see 9/32.
4: Whoa.
3: Oh, my God. Something terrible is going to happen.
0: What? I don't know. I never used to think that way. But
2: on September 32nd.
0: Again, because of the increased frequency and other things other than just noticing the time, it's, you know, these other things that are popping up.
3: Yeah.
0: Like, that's what's got me weirded out by it. All right. I know. I told you I was crazy.
2: Yeah.
3: It's also kind of girly. Yeah.
0: It is.
5: You're not saying crazy. You're just like a girly loser.
3: Yeah. Gay!
0: Yeah, for sure. All right, more Woody shows next. Hang on.
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0: Can I get on your Wi-Fi? 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
0: 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Can you talk normal?
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4: All right, well, we got the trip to Vegas. 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That's all you need to do. And then you're in the running to win one of the three trips that we're sending you to Vegas for the iHeartRadio Music Festival. That is coming up next month. A lot of great bands on that lineup. Muse, Weezer, Snoop, Benson Boone. Benson Boone's in town tonight doing that concert. Goo Goo Dolls, Cardi B, Kenny Chesney, and a whole bunch more. BTS, yep. If you're into that whole thing.
5: Yeah.
4: Yeah, so win your trip today here in the 9 o'clock hour, 1 p.m. hour, and 5 p.m. hour. This hour, this first trip, keyword is lucky, L-U-C-K-Y. Text that over to 200-200.
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4: And let's get a headline closer to home here in the state of California.
7: Well, the big story, of course, is that Jackie, the famous big bear bald eagle, the feather drama queen, she has died. She had spent weeks in intensive care at the Ojai Raptor Center, where she was being treated for anemia and inflammation of her kidneys after getting attacked by a couple of other younger eagles.
5: Those bitches.
7: Her condition just declined, and she was getting oxygen therapy, round-the-clock care, and the Ojai Raptor Center put out a post saying their team is heartbroken, so Jackie may be gone, but somewhere out there, Shadow is probably already on Tinder looking for his next hookup, and he might have already moved on because there have been sightings of Shadow with a young female eagle that has been identified by the Orange County Water District as KD1.
5: Isn't that always the way?
7: Yeah.
8: Yeah, be throw him in the gutter and get another, you know what I'm saying?
7: That's what he's doing. KD1 born 100 miles away back in 2022, and they know it's her because one of her legs was banded so she could be tracked.
4: You know what they say, it's all pink on the inside, guys.
5: Oh, my God.
7: Oh, my God. Well,
4: I mean, in the streets, that's what they say.
7: Oh, okay.
5: I mean, in the nest.
7: In the nest, too, yeah.
4: Don't hate on the messenger. I'm just saying, you know.
7: Well, R.I.P. Jackie on that sentiment.
5: What a beautiful tribute.
9: But Shadow, when Jackie was missing, Shadow was crying from the nest out for
4: her. Yeah, because it's like where's my dinner?
7: Where's my lady?
4: Yeah. Like, I'm not looking after these kids.
9: But now,
4: where are you?
9: If Shadow saw us take Jackie, he thinks the humans for sure killed her.
5: Oh, yeah, he's going to be like,
9: he
5: the
9: hates
5: dark
9: us now.
7: Yeah. No, let him hate us.
8: No, he got a new hot thing right now.
4: I think he's all up in them sympathy feathers.
5: Yeah.
4: Yep.
7: Also in animal news.
4: Mad beak right now.
7: Wildlife officials say there have been a bunch of mountain lion sightings around Southern California. Mountain lion was seen on a driveway in Studio City the other night. Resident says they've seen raccoons and coyotes, of course, but never a mountain lion. Also, mountain lion sighting in Newberry Park that same day when one was spotted lying in a backyard tree. And before that, a couple of mountain lion sightings, one in San Dimas and another in Camarillo. And experts say this is not uncommon. And working at In-N-Out somehow turned into a religious debate. This one ended with a lawsuit. Former In-N-Out worker says she was treated differently and eventually fired after asking for Sundays off because of her Christian beliefs. And
4: dude, just go work at Chick-fil-A.
7: Well, right.
4: Problem solved.
7: There you go.
5: In-N-Out has the little thing on the bag, too.
7: They do. They have Bible verses on the back.
4: On
8: what are we talking about?
7: Packaging. So the whole thing's a little awkward, but the case has gone to a few lower-level courts. All the judges siding with

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1: You have this giant wad. It's too big.
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0: I was sharing how 9/11 is something I just keep noticing, and it's become more frequent, and it's legitimately starting to trip me out. Thinking, yeah. And you're right, Greg. I've just assigned it to something negative.
3: Yeah, it could be very positive.
0: It could be very positive.
3: It could be the day you get the best news ever.
0: Yeah, a lot of people have theories on the text over to 22987, and also a lot of people have that same kind of thing for whatever. Not everybody's taking it as a negative thing, but I think that's just my
4: default setting.
0: That's just my default setting. That's, that's
5: your baseline.
0: My raison d'être, right, Craig?
3: Correct.
0: Did I use that properly?
3: I believe, kind of. Yeah.
6: I have no idea. What was that word?
0: Raison d'être.
6: Raison d'être.
3: Reason for being.
0: Yeah. Oh,
3: okay. Like your raison d'être is now F1.
0: Yeah. It's like I'm just, you know, I'm supposed to be told something by this. I don't know. Anyway, maybe. So here's something. Let's see if you agree with this one. 714 says that Gina, you were close. Woody's number is not 20. 911 is 9 plus 1 plus 1. It equals 11.
3: Right.
0: Equals 1 plus 1 equals 2.
4: Oh, right. Okay.
0: Woody's life path is 2.
3: Your life
0: meaning,
3: path.
0: See, this is where, like, when the stuff that Sammy talks about, astrology.
4: Numerology.
0: And, you know, when people say, oh, Mercury is in retrograde, and people start talking in those kind of, like,
3: right.
0: You know,
3: vague you know, generalities.
0: Tarot cards and all this kind of, I go, wait, what? Well, here's an ox, and this means, you know, what? Anyway, so my life path is a 2, meaning... In numerology, life path 2 represents the peacemaker and diplomat.
6: Yeah.
0: If you carry this path, your core purpose is to master cooperation, balance, sensitivity, and partnerships.
7: That's what he's good at.
0: You thrive on bringing people together, healing divides, and supporting others from a place of deep empathy.
7: That deep empathy.
3: So scrap that theory.
7: It's almost as if this is nonsense. Well,
6: you know what?
4: First of all, your life path number comes from your birthday and all that stuff, not just from a random number you're seeing.
0: Everybody knows that.
3: Yeah, that what you're reading is not science.
6: And the last person I know to talk like this with all these numbers and stuff, he was high on meth.
0: Yeah.
6: Like, legit. Yeah. And he started talking about
7: my question with all
6: the meanings and numbers.
0: My wife will tell you that I have become soft. Meaning
7: low T Woody.
0: She says, well, I forget how she explained it to you, Jeff. She was saying, like, you know, like I miss the old, like, angsty. Like I'm not angsty compared to how I used to be.
6: What?
4: She misses it?
0: Oh yeah. Because I give people more the benefit of the doubt now than I ever had before, which is true.
6: You do?
0: Yes.
3: I bring on the softness.
0: She has
3: wife is.
8: She did say that. No.
0: Yeah. She has a number of examples where I give people. Well, I'm saying I give people, you know, opportunity after opportunity after opportunity. And it's like before I would have just ended that immediately, but it's like, you know.

0: I'm too soft on it now. And
1: she doesn't like that.
0: Yeah, doesn't like it.
2: It's more Limp Bizkit.
0: Well, no, in all honesty, like I know that you know, like just I look at some of the ways that you know, even at this last thing that we were just at, mm-hmm. like my, you know, my outlook is more. I do feel like I'm more into a pay it forward, or you know, like kind of repay. Because I've gotten so much from different people in my career over time.
3: There's
0: right?
3: nothing wrong with that. That's
0: right.
3: Great.
0: Right. I'm saying, but it's all these things that I'm paying way more right. attention to. So it's not completely wrong. I wouldn't call anything deep empathy. I have deep empathy for the Burger King by my house when the drive-thru's empty. I feel like that's kind of weird. But
1: your wife misses her manly man, you know?
0: Yeah.
1: Like when you go out in the cold without a jacket.
4: Yeah, and then go to the backyard and chop wood.
1: Yeah.
0: Exactly. Exactly. I don't know. But what you say, it's based on.
5: Yeah,
0: I like how there's all these rules to nonsense.
5: Well, yeah, it's not based random on numbers. Yeah, your birthday and when you're born.
0: It's the way that people talk about it, which it's
2: oh, yeah.
0: It's so it's so matter of fact.
2: What you're picking up on is all these people, tarot, numerology, fill in the blank with whatever stupidity. They're just doing, she's laughing as if that's not true. all they're doing is they, like you said, they've made rules for nonsense, but so have the people who designed Dungeons and Dragons and
0: or religion.
2: Well, that's, I will put that to the side for the moment. Mm-hmm. But Harry Potter, et cetera, they're just doing it with numbers. Like when they said your life path is two. Based on what?
5: Okay. Yeah, yeah,
0: yeah. But like, why is religion any different? Just because there's so many different religions. I'm not picking on any one religion.
3: Well, it's a faith in something.
2: Well, again, this is a total side conversation. However,
0: right? Like, if you have faith in like the numerology stuff is true.
2: A lot of what religion does is just explains the world. So take the Ten Commandments. You know that you don't have to know that God doesn't have to tell you not to kill someone to know that it's bad. But it codifies. Now you could argue. Shellfish and blah blah blah blah blah and all the other
3: mixing wool and polyester
2: exactly like all those things are what you probably mean by random rules. So that's why I kind of throw religion to the side for the moment, just as focus on why the number two means that you are a deep empathy low T person.
3: Okay, I just looked this up on ChatGPT. Remind everyone what your birthday is, Woody.
0: October 30th.
3: All right, I'm going to tell you your life path number.
0: Yeah, what's my... What's, yeah, exactly.
1: Well, while you look that up, I can explain numerology if I can quote my late aunt who went through this hippy-dippy, ethereal, spiritual, psychic phase. I said, what is numerology? And to quote her, you know, numbers. And that was it.
0: Yeah.
1: You know.
0: Numbers. Did you find it?
3: Yeah. If I did this right, there's a lot of funky ways you're supposed to add this up. But it looks like your life path number should be four.
0: Four? But and what does that mean?
3: I don't know.
0: Life path four?
3: I don't know.
6: Who's lying?
0: Who's got time?
6: I hope my life path is 69.
0: Yeah. You know what I'm talking about, dude.
5: It doesn't go that high.
1: Yeah,
5: down.
1: I hear you.
6: Yeah, everyone knows that.
0: Hell yeah. 877-44-WOODY. Text over to 27. Be right back.
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1: This last report is sponsored by Taco Bell. Ending the morning commute with the Santa Fe Springs crash on the northbound 605 connector to the northbound 5 Big Rig and a car. There's a backup to the 105. Westbound 10 before Pacific Avenue and West Covina, there's an accident on the shoulder, also involving a Big Rig. That's why it's slow from Holt Avenue. And Costa Mesa, southbound 405 after Fairview. It's an accident on the shoulder, and there's a backup now to Harbor Boulevard. And you know how some places have a secret menu? Well, this is not that menu. 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It's Greg Gorey. 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
28: 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Anything you got for us in the meantime, you leave on the After Hours voicemail. That number is 877-44-WOODY. 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
28: Greg Gorey,
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28: parting words of wisdom, please.
1: Yeah, specifically for Gina. Mm-hmm. 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
0: Thank you. I will do that. 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
28: Pro tip.
1: Pro tip for Gina. Yeah.
28: All right. 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
1: You got it, Woody.
28: 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Another trip to Vegas for the iHeartRadio Music Festival. That'll be the 1 o'clock hour. So another trip there, another trip at 5 p.m. with Booker and Stryker this afternoon, plus more chance to go to Australia.
1: Rip.
28: Yeah. Qualify for that trip by winning the tickets for the new Spider-Man movie and a trip to Australia on the line. So more with Booker and Stryker and Nicole Alvarez all day long here on Alt-98.7. Thank you so much for giving the Woody Show some of your valuable time this morning. You know, we love and appreciate you for that. The rest of you guys can suck it. We'll catch you back here on Wednesday. Have a great day. SMD double M.
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Well, good morning. All 98.7 LA's Alternative Rock. I'm Nicole Alvarez. I'm not going to be mad at coming in here, sitting down, knowing I get to spend my day with you and playing you Oasis first thing. There's some rumors about Oasis and a tour. I can't say much. I've already said too much. But just know, there's a future. We might go again.

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On 98.7 Elliot's Alternative Rock, I'm Nicole Alvarez. You're smarter than me. Yesterday you pointed out that, okay, so we're giving away this week a chance for you to see the new Spider-Man, and that's Peter Parker, and a chance for you to go to Australia to see Tame Impala, and Tame Impala is the genius of a man named Kevin Parker. Peter Parker, Kevin Parker. It did not hit me until you told me. Alt 98.7.

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3: 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I'm Nicole Alvarez. So this week, we're discovering Tame Impala's Loser. There's this rumor going around on Reddit that next year for Coachella, it might be Tame Impala, one of the headliners. I know, I'm getting ahead of myself. Let's just listen to the song. It's called Loser. Tame Impala is new music discovery.

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I'm Nicole Alvarez. This is a song you might not be too familiar with, but it's Dominic Fike, who I think he was on season one of Euphoria. Really cool kid, and this song's all over the socials. This is Baby Doll, Alt 98.7. I can't.

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Muse is headlining the show, but opening is Portugal the Man and this band, Temper Trap. It is a solid show from beginning to end. I will see you there.

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1000% getting new Blink-182 music. And I wonder now what it's going to sound like, because they're just different men. They're at different places in their lives. I don't know. But they still have their DNA, you know? So we'll see. This is Temp for City, Self-Aware, your tickets to Spider-Man, and a chance to see Tame Impala in Australia coming up.

Chili Peppers. So there's three rock autobiographies or biographies that I think are like gospel if you want to read about like the whole sex, drugs, and rock and roll. One of them is Motley Crue's The Dirt. The other one is Marilyn Manson's, I think it's called Road Out of Hell. That thing is scandalous. And then the third one is Anthony Kiedis's Scar Tissue. Scandalous, I tell you. Here's Joe, Alt 98.7.

0: It's insane in itself, but she's been to over 100 Pearl Jam shows and flew to London for 48 hours to see Fred again.
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here, Alt-987, Ellie's Alternative Rock. My name is Nicole Alvarez. Welcome. I was telling my friend the other day, Miss Lisa Warden, who hosts She Is The Voice. She does so much more than that, but she's a big Cure fan, and I was telling her, we are all so lucky to live on the same timeline as The Cure. Here's Queens of the Stone Age, all

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All right, here we go. Alt 98.7, your chance to be caller 98. Go see Spider-Man with the adorable Tom Holland and Zendaya, and a chance to win a David Paul in Australia. That's coming up. Here's the easiest thing to do. Instead of dialing the number like it's the 1900s, just say Alexa or Siri. 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

All 98.7, LA's Alternative Rock. I hope you're having a great day. I want to tell you a story. My name is Nicole Alvarez, if we haven't met. If we have, hi. So there's this 10-year-old that I hang out with. Her name is Evie. She was going to a show last night, and like she was sitting there quietly, and all of a sudden she looks at me and she goes, I just got so excited. And I go, what made you excited? And she goes, I don't know. It was this feeling. And I go, what was the feeling? She goes, she like thought about it for a second. She goes, it was this like burst of happiness and joy. And I'm like, that's what music does, babe. This is one of those songs that can evoke feelings that you don't feel on the usual. This is Tonight Tonight, Smashing Pumpkins, Alt 98.7.

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All right, here you go. 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Come get me. 800-782-7987. I need to stop saying, That's so unprofessional. Jesus, Nicole, get it together. Good luck. Your chance coming up next. I can't.

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0: 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The question is, can you guess the song behind the story? Now.
1: Oh, I love telling you the stories behind these songs. So I'm going to play you Tame Impala. We're focusing on Tame Impala this week. Elephant is basically Kevin Parker, who is Tame Impala, writing a character study of an enormous ego. So on the 2012 album, is Lonerism, yeah. The song describes this like swaggering, self-important dude who moves through life convinced he owns every room he enters. Kevin Parker, in an interview, explained that the central elephant character wasn't necessarily one specific person. It's more like a personality he's had in his head for years. So that's what this song is about. You can hear it with those ears. This is Tame Impala, song behind the story, Alt 98.7.

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It's a big week in Los Angeles for shows, by the way. If you don't, if I say one more time, drive here and punch me in the face. Alt 98.7, LA's alternative rock. My name is Nicole Alvarez, and you wouldn't know that I have been on the air here for 23 years the way I say. Here's Royal Otis, who is your boyfriend, Alt 98.7.

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Tame Impala and Jenny doing Dracula. It's still huge, man. The song is, Jesus, it's unstoppable. There I go again with the I'm Nicole Alvarez. I wanted to take a second and give, I don't know, some flowers to my coworkers, The Woody Show, Booker and Stryker, Kristen Limon, who's not back yet because she had a baby, Alessandra, Danica, all of the people. I do, I'm a lucky, lucky girl, and that includes you.

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That song is funny. Alt 98.7, LA's alternative rock. My name is Nicole Alvarez. Thanks for spending time with me. This Cage the Elephant song blew me away the first time I heard it. And I had a feeling they were going to come out of the gate swinging. They're just the coolest. And that lives inside of them. This is Beaches in Tennessee, Alt 98.7.

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Ugh, that song makes me want to be British. Alt 98.7, LA's alternative rock. I'm Nicole Alvarez. I'm signing off, but Booker and Stryker are up next, and you and I will be together again tomorrow morning at 10 a.m. after the Woody Show. Thanks for hanging out with me. You're cool. I like you a lot.

0: Right after 2 o'clock, you got yourself a Booker and a Stryker on Alt-98.7, LA's Alternative Rock. I'm Book. He's Stryker. How are you, bud?
1: Thanks for asking. Doing well. Was on the 101 through Tarzana, Encino, into Burbank, etc. Raining.
0: Mm-hmm.
1: I was like, where did this rain come from?
0: Same experience. I was in my kitchen, and I looked outside onto my grill, and I'm like, what is this water? I thought like a pipe burst or something. I'm like, what is this? Where is this coming from? And then I looked at the street. I'm like, the street was wet. I said, it rained? I'd forgotten that we have rain in Southern California.
1: I did as well, but then I remember the Tony song, It Never Rains in Southern California. And they were wrong, Tony. I don't know where they're at or what they're doing, but shout out to them. Topical, I get it. But Booker, I'm doing pretty well today. Just had my first bit of caffeine at 2:04 p.m.
0: I saw he comes parading in with that Red Bull.
1: Haven't had one caffeine until then. We had a great interview earlier today. We'll save that for later. Mm-hmm. But let's get the show going, man.
0: All right. A lot of stuff to get to. Of course, tickets to see Spidey and a chance to qualify to see Tame Impala again in Sydney, Australia. We'll do that in the 3 o'clock hour. First time to win. All right.
1: Sounds good.
0: By the way, It Never Rains in Southern California, a cover.
1: Oh, is that a cover from Tony?
0: Booker and Stryker.

0: Trent Booker and Stryker. It is Alt 98.7, LA's alternative rock. I'm Booker. He's Stryker with everything happening in the world.
1: I'll continue to pay that enormous fee for my storage locker because every other day these stories come out about a rare find in a storage locker. I feel like I have 40 of these. I just don't know where to take them.
0: Right.
1: Nintendo cartridges from not that long ago, from 1993, were found untouched, unopened. 100 Super Mario Brothers and Duck Hunt NES game cartridges.
0: Okay.
1: At the auction block, how much will they fetch?
0: From the 90s?
1: From 93.
0: Are you saying they're brand new, like unopened?
1: Correct.
0: $20 a piece.
1: Nope, millions.
0: Get out of here.
1: I swear to God.
0: I don't believe it.
1: Millions of dollars for these.
0: It. Not buying it.
1: I have an unopened, mint condition PS2. The Ooh. Whole game. Never. I got it as a gift. I'm like, I'm not into video games this moment. Put it in the storage locker.
0: Right in the locker, huh?
1: 1,000 years ago. If someone paid top dollar, it still wouldn't cover the fee for my storage. What am I doing? Booker, I need a little space.
0: You need to set that place on fire. Just
1: right.
0: The whole thing, just burn it down.
1: Forget it.
0: And you'll make money at the end of the day.
1: You're right. At roughly 5 p.m. today, if it clears up completely, you could see a space jellyfish.
0: What?
1: You know what that is. When the rocket is launched, it produces that very cool visual, and that's when the sunlight reflects off the exhaust plumes of the rocket ship.
0: Oh, okay.
1: That's always a great thing to
0: see. It's called a jellyfish.
1: Yep.
0: Didn't know that.
1: Space jellyfish.
0: Space jellyfish.
1: Look for that today at around 5 o'clock.
0: Okay.
1: Booker, I'm still mourning the loss of Jackie the Bald Eagle.
0: Are you?
1: And I don't know if there's going to be a big ceremony, but driving home last night, I started thinking about P-22.
0: The mountain lion.
1: The mountain lion or Jackie, who do you like better?
0: Can I take the third option, that bear that was stuck under the house for a while? I like that bear the best.
1: You're going with that option. I think the P-22 Hollywood lion, if there is a draft of dead animals right now,
0: yeah,
1: I'm drafting P-22 number one. That had a soft spot in my heart. I really love Jackie, and I'm sorry Jackie passed, attacked by other bald eagles.
0: Yeah.
1: But I really want to show some love for P-22 right
0: okay.
1: now.
0: Okay. And by the way, one of my neighbors stopped us when we were walking the other day. There was a bear at the top of my street, and it's on the Ring camera. They sent us the video.
1: Oh,
0: big
1: really?
0: Old bear. Yeah.
1: Be
0: it's cool.
1: Careful out
0: yeah.
1: there.
0: Wild.
1: Let's see. Dodgers Royals later today. Angels Rangers. Sparks at 7 p.m. I'm Stryker. That's all I got.
0: You know, for the past couple of save opportunities, whenever you'd hear that music, you know, this song, it meant bad things were about to happen. Dodgers actually got a save last night. Timmy Trumpets did his job.
1: Edwin Diaz came in?
0: Yeah, he came in.
1: Dodgers are fine.
0: He didn't blow it. I mean, they're playing the Royals, which is a beer league team in like El Monte or something. I'm telling you, that's better than the Royals. And it was still close. So I'm not ready to say they're fine yet.
1: The only thing I think about when I hear Royals, the Lord's song.
0: The Lord's song.
1: I swear. That's all. I don't think about the baseball team. I don't think about Bo Jackson or George Brett.
0: George Brett.
1: I think of Lord.
0: Lord. Now we'll see how they do today. Booker and Stryker. It is Alt 98.7.

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0: Clocking in at a minute 36 seconds. Yeah. The shortest song I think I've ever played. Dominic Fike. It's called Baby Doll Booker at Strike Heart Alt 98.7.
1: All right, so we're going to hook you up with some Spider-Man tickets pretty soon and a chance for you to go to Australia to see Tame Impala play. Booker, what's going on with you?
0: So, Stryker kind of inspired me a bit. He rewatched a television show and told us about it. He restarted Entourage, which I'm sure has aged horribly, but it's a lot of fun to watch.
1: Not at all. It's perfect. Hey, every now and then, but what a great, great show. And the guy, Ari, the character.
0: Sure.
1: A++.
0: One of the greatest TV characters.
1: Should have been a spinoff.
0: Should have been.
1: And great. I did rewatch it. I think that's the third time I've rewatched it.
0: Jeez.
1: But I don't speed through it. So, I rewatched it. How has that inspired you?
0: Well, I decided to do the same. My wife was doing something, and I just needed something that I could watch, that was just for me, that I knew she wasn't going to want to watch or would care that I went to rewatch. So she walks into the living room. She's like, what the hell are you watching ... for? Now, this is where we ask you guys, 22987, is there a show that you have started to rewatch that you haven't seen for years? So what do you think it was, Stryker?
1: The show that you just started rewatching? What streaming service?
0: Hulu.
1: It's on Hulu, so it's not going to be The Sopranos.
0: Nope.
1: Is it? It's not Breaking Bad.
0: Regular old TV it was on.
1: So like a channel like NBC, ABC, CBS type thing?
0: Uh-huh.
1: 90s or 2000s?
0: 2000s.
1: 2000s.
0: I would say very,
1: sitcom?
0: Very, very 2004-ish.
1: Okay. Three-ish. Sitcom or like a script or drama like 42 minutes?
0: It wasn't a sitcom for
1: okay,
0: sure.
1: Okay, was
0: like
1: it
0: a procedural? More
1: oh, I'm going to say it's that White House show, whatever that thing was called.
0: White House.
1: It took place at the White House. I can't think of the name of it. There's something.
0: West Wing.
1: Yeah, the West Wing.
0: I love that your answer because I loved West Wing and I do want to go back and watch that show. It was phenomenal TV.
1: 24.
0: No. When you said the first thing, I thought you had it.
1: The White House?
0: Yeah, you were like there with the literal title.
1: Oh, I was?
0: Yeah.
1: House, something House. Oh, my God. House.
0: House! Just stop
1: talking! House, I got
0: it! Yes. Show House! Dr. Gregory House. And it's funny because if you've never seen House, I don't want to blow it for you, but it's this doctor. Every episode's the same. Somebody comes into the hospital. They can't figure out what's gone wrong. They call in Dr. House. He thinks about it for a while. They ruminate on it. And at the very end of the show, they solve it. It's the same show every time. But it's phenomenal. And the first one was just like the rest of them. Great show.
1: Now, could you just jump into season three? Are you excited that you're starting season one, episode one, and going from there?
0: I have such a bad memory. I don't really recall most shows. Like, I can go back and watch Friends, and it's mostly new to me. You inspired me. I was like, let me just go from the beginning to check it out.
1: There is nothing better than rewatching a show that you used to like, whether it's a Seinfeld or Curb Your Enthusiasm or Booker show. What is it? House?
0: House.
1: Malcolm in the Middle is getting some love on the text line from not only the 626, but the 909. And that show was recently rebooted.
0: 22987. What did you rewatch recently? Booker and Stryker, all 98.7.

0: Booker and Stryker. You know, when rewatching House, it's wild, like the first episode. Typically, when you watch a show and you go back, it takes characters a while to, I don't know, morph into their character. But Dr. Gregory House from episode one was exactly the same in the final episode. It was such a good show.
1: The we're asking you, what older show are you rewatching right now or you recently rewatched? I just did Entourage. Booker is doing the show House. The best shows grab you in like the first 8 minutes of season one, episode one. It's very rare when a pilot stinks. Like the Seinfeld first episode to me, and it's my favorite series ever, stunk. Okay, what's up, Booker and Stryker? Currently rewatching The Wire. Many people say The Wire is one of the greatest shows.
0: Best TV shows I've ever seen. It's so good.
1: The Ali G Show. Currently rewatching that. Through it all. Like Stryker, rewatching Entourage right now. 661, I'm rewatching How I Met Your Mother. Text line is 22987. You can also call us.
0: Barney, one of the greatest characters ever, by the way, from How I Met Your Mother. On the phone is Carlos, listening in Santa Ana. What show are you rewatching now?
2: Well, I currently was rewatching Psych.
0: Which one was Psych? I liked Psych. Tell them about Psych.
2: Okay, so the whole premise is that there's this guy named Sean Spencer, and he, quote-unquote, has psychic abilities, but he's just super observant on everything. Mm-hmm. His dad was a cop. He taught him how to, like, notice the small little things of, like, crime scene investigation.
0: No, Stryker. It's a good show. Stryker gave you the boring music.
1: No, not the boring music.
0: I'm with you, and it's good. He's got a fun...
1: Dulé Hill or something?
0: Dulé Hill's in it, right? Yeah. That's his partner. Right. And it's a great show. I enjoy that show. Thank you, Carlos. That's a good one, buddy.
1: Thanks for listening.
0: Ragged on his pick.
1: No, I'm not. I thought I'd rewatch 24, 2.5 Men, Veronica Mars, rewatching The Sopranos right now. Just rewatched Grandma's Boy, the movie. There we go. I'm getting a 2 cent check for that.
0: You just had to get that in there, didn't you?
1: Of course.
0: Tame Impala, the new song. It's called Loser. It's on Alt 98.7 with a chance to qualify to see him in Sydney, Australia coming up.

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0: All right, Booker and Stryker, it is Alt 98.7. A chance for you to see Spider-Man or maybe Spider-Man again. And when you win those, you qualify for the grand prize drawing. A chance to see Tame Impala in Australia. That's coming up in this 3 o'clock hour. But first, Stryker, with everything happening in the world.
1: Universal Studios Halloween Horror Nights. A chance for you to do the tour with the lights on inside of the haunted houses.
0: With the lights on?
1: With the lights on.
0: Why do I want the lights on?
1: Because there's a lot of people out there, and I 100% get this. They don't like the jump scares and the scares. Put the lights on. It may relieve your stress and anxiety, 57%, so you could do it that way.
0: Whoops!
1: I don't think so. You don't watch scary movies. You're a wimp.
0: Well, I just think they're stupid.
1: That's not a good reason.
0: That's
1: you don't
0: fun.
1: Understand cinema. You don't understand movies.
0: Whimps!
1: Mansions.
0: Sorry.
1: A $1.4 million Powerball ticket was sold in Hollywood.
0: Oh, boy.
1: Santa Monica Boulevard. And Wilton. There's
0: really?
1: A 7-Eleven there. Can you picture the corner?
0: Hold on, no. In Wilton?
1: Santa Monica. And Wilton. So you're going east of where you're thinking
0: right
1: now.
0: Yeah, okay.
1: Right now.
0: Wilton. Hey, I can't think of the
1: 7-Eleven
0: store. 7-Eleven there, okay?
1: Yeah. $1.4 million Powerball. Got all the Powerballs except the Power. Got all the
0: Wilton
1: numbers except the Powerball.
0: Wilton or Wilton? Wilton.
1: No, Wilton.
0: Wilton. So that's
1: Wilton
0: more like East
1: theater.
0: Hollywood that way.
1: Yes, exactly.
0: Okay.
1: Exactly. Well, if you're a big fan of 7-Up, for the first time in 15 years... They've reformulated their 7-Up flavor.
0: Stryker, I bought it yesterday. Yesterday morning, I went to the grocery store, and I get this sugar-free 7-Up. They've changed the can. It's like a lot darker looking, and I guess it's more like lemon-lime.
1: No, the opposite. Lime-lemon now.
0: Or lime-lemon,
1: remember,
0: whatever.
1: 7-Up, our entire life, 7-Up, lemon-lime. Now they're focusing more on the lime instead of the lemon.
0: Okay, I had it yesterday. It tastes exactly the same. If you put both of them side by side, which I can, I have both cans in my house, exactly the same.
1: See, it's just interesting. I don't know if lime had it in their contract to now be the headliner. But why is lime more important than the lemon? I think there are people in a boardroom, and I'm serious, that said, I think there's a generation out there, younger generation, that really prefer lime over lemon.
0: Yeah.
1: So we're going to make that the headliner, and we're going to say the taste is different. But the taste is not going to be different.
0: Can I applaud them? I think it's a good marketing plan, right?
1: That's stupid. You said it tastes the exact
0: same. It
1: does
0: taste the same, but I bought it, didn't I?
1: I'm a fan of 7-Up. If you work for... I'm already a fan. You don't need to sell me on it. Give me a little grenadine, Shirley Temple, maybe even a Dirty Shirley. I invented that drink, by the way.
0: I don't recall you inventing it.
1: The Dirty Shirley?
0: You invented that?
1: Yes, I did.
0: That's interesting.
1: Hello, Kitty and friends. That's tomorrow at Dodger Stadium. I've been to a Hello Kitty night before. What is being featured at the Dodgers game tomorrow, though, is also a mystery Sanrio collectible giveaway.
0: Oh.
1: So the line for Dodger Stadium tomorrow is going to be huge
0: right. For
1: the Sanrio giveaway.
0: Okay.
1: All right. Christmas Day, LeBron James and the 76ers playing the Los Angeles Lakers.
0: It's just weird hearing you say that. LeBron James and his 76ers.
1: Playing the Lakers.
0: Lakers. Wow.
1: On that same day, the LA Rams play the Super Bowl champs, the Seattle Seahawks. The NFL has stomped on the NBA on Christmas. Again,
0: sorry,
1: my entire
0: NBA.
1: Life, 7-Up has been great, and NBA Christmas has been great.
0: Yep.
1: Now the NFL has been walking in. Is this 2 or 3 years in a row on Christmas?
0: Yep.
1: And like, you know what? Sorry, NBA. We're going to flex.
0: Now lime is the headliner and not lemon. I mean,
1: Booker,
0: up is
1: good.
0: Down. Dogs are with cats.
1: Very, very good.
0: What the hell is going on around here?
1: Very, very, very good. The NFL is now the lime. Derek Carr played on the Raiders and the New Orleans Saints, and he recently retired, like, within the last season or two.
0: Mm-hmm.
1: He's now one of the coaches for the UCLA football staff.
0: Really?
1: I want to give a shout-out to the new head coach. Never met him. Probably doesn't know who we are. Bob Chesney. I heard him interviewed, Booker.
0: Yeah?
1: I think UCLA is going to be awesome over the next few years.
0: No kidding.
1: They have to buy the right players.
0: Right.
1: But he seems to have, like, the charisma and the knowledge. And
0: look.
1: Makes me want to root for UCLA.
0: They have the Super Bowl winner, Derek Carr, in their quarter.
1: He won a Super Bowl?
0: No.
1: Oh, okay. I was going to say. But...
0: That's my point, exactly.
1: All right, Dodgers, Royals, Angels, Rangers, Stryker, that's me, that's all I got.
0: Got a high-speed pursuit, just went underway, City of Industry, it looks like. Industry, okay. We'll keep an eye on this for you. Be careful out there. Yeah. Booker and Stryker on Alt 98.7.

0: our guy, Somber. A couple of your guys, Booker and Stryker. Thanks for listening. Alt 98.7, LA's alternative rock.
1: Tom Holland, Booker, has been in four of the Spider-Man movies now. Each one of them makes hundreds of billions and zillions of dollars. He is also in The Odyssey. He's got a great, talented, A-plus level partner in Zendaya. Mm-hmm. And we're giving away tickets to his slash their movie, Spider-Man Brand New Day, the most profitable movie this year so far at the box office.
0: I got to think if you've seen it, you already want to see it again. I've not heard one terrible review of this movie. Matter of fact, I've not heard one person even say,
1: it's mediocre.
0: Yeah, it's okay.
1: It's 10 out of 10.
0: 10 out of 10. Wow.
1: And if you're wondering, wait, Booker and Stryker, why in the hell are you giving away these movie tickets? The movie's been out. Here's the tie-in. We love Tame Impala. Kevin Parker is the backbone.
0: Right.
1: Parker and Parker. Exactly. Yeah. He's from Australia. His song is in the new Spider-Man movie, the song Loser. So we're like, let's send you to Australia to see Tame Impala, but we got to get you qualified somehow. We do it by giving you Spider-Man Brand New Day passes.
0: Well said. 800-782-7987. Be caller 98 right now. 800-782-7987 to qualify for the trip to Sydney. And, of course, the movie passes.
1: Nice.
0: As Stryker said. Rise Against first on Alt 98.7.

0: Spider-Man and a chance to see Tame Impala. Booker and Stryker talking to Elena and Whittier. Hi, Elena. How are you?
1: Hi. Love you guys.
2: Thank you. Thanks, Elena. It's to see Tame Impala, Booker. You're leaving out the best part.
0: Didn't I say that?
2: In Sydney, Australia.
0: I thought I said that.
2: No, you didn't say Sydney, Australia.
0: I did say it, didn't I?
2: You did?
0: I did.
1: Yeah.
0: Part one, yes. I said part one was Spider-Man and a chance to see Tame Impala. How did you miss that?
2: Australia.
0: Yeah. Can we rewind the show?
2: We actually can. We can. Elena, Cruz, and Whittier is how we ended our afternoon. You get the passes. So go enjoy Spider-Man, brand new day. And we hope it's your name that's picked to go on the big trip.
1: Oh, I do too. Thank you so much, guys.
0: There you go. Welcome. Grand prize drawing Monday morning with the Woody Show. Another chance to win in the 5 o'clock hour.
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1: Travis Barker's documentary called Louder Than Fear. Did you know it hits Hulu in like 2 days from now?
0: Oh, no kidding.
1: So you can stream that. I'm very curious to see it. It's going to be filled with emotional highs and emotional lows in it. Lows and everything.
0: Come again, Stryker.
1: Hello. Jesus Christ.
0: Emotional highs and lows.
1: Yes, it's going to be filled
0: almost
1: with
0: said.
1: That. I almost got it out. If, you know, unfortunately, I'm a broadcaster and try to say that five times faster.
0: All right.
1: Go ahead.
0: Full of emotional highs and lows. I'm full of emotional highs and lows. Full of emotional highs and lows. Full of emotional highs and lows.
1: Full of emotional highs and lows. Full of emotional highs and lows. I tried to throw in two. Moving on. Hoobastank.
0: Yeah.
1: Our friends from Hoobastank, they just announced a hometown show celebrating 25 years of their self-titled album.
0: We gotta go. Where are they doing this?
1: At the Roxy.
0: Roxy, nice.
1: So it's going to be November 20th.
0: See, that's how you do a show. Roxy. That's how you do a show. I don't want a show where I can't touch you. Not physically. You know what I mean? Like, be there. You can see me. I can see you. That's the kind of show I want.
1: The amount of memories many of you will have going to see this specific band at the Roxy, you're going to be like, oh my God, where did 25 years go?
0: Mm-hmm.
1: And the band Audio Vent, do you know who they are?
0: Audio
1: They're opening
0: Vent.
1: Up.
0: Vent, no.
1: That's Jason Boyd, Brandon Boyd's brother's
0: Come
1: band,
0: on.
1: And Ben Einziger, Mikey's brother's
0: no
1: band,
0: way.
1: Audio Vent. I was
0: wow.
1: a fan of Audio Vent.
0: How about that?
1: So there you go. That's going to be on November 20th, and I'm sure we'll get Hooba Dan and Hooba Doug,
0: yeah.
1: if they're willing, to swing by Booker and Stryker. Long before, well before November 20th, to give out some tickets.
0: I think we could call them right now if they want to jump on with us, you know?
1: Hooba Dan's probably at Air One right now, ordering a $50 strawberry.
0: No, he's not.
1: I'm Stryker, that's all I got.
0: He better not be, anyhow. All right, hang out with us, Booker and Stryker. By the way, a chance to win $1,000 at 5 o'clock and a trip over to Vegas for the iHeartRadio Music Festival. A little bit after 5 for that, it is Alt 98.7 with the Cranberries.

0: Booker and Stryker from the Corona Beach Club studios. It is Alt 98.7, LA's alternative rock. Yesterday we learned that Stryker is fashionable because he's now carrying a purse. We talked about that for a bit. I want to see how fashionable
1: you are. I don't want to go over the whole conversation yesterday about the purse because, I know many of you are envisioning right now that I'm walking down the street with what you consider to be a purse.
0: Right.
1: It's not that. It's funny how you describe it, Booker, which is why this segment, I'm sure, is going to go awesome. It's like it goes across my chest. It's like a fanny pack that goes across your chest. Booker calls it a purse.
0: You mean a purse is what you mean? You know, the fanny pack that
1: satchel,
0: goes across.
1: But go on.
0: Satchel, I see. Okay. But there's something else that has come back into style. And since you are the new fashion aficionado
1: go on.
0: I want to see if you like this. This is according to, New York Magazine. I don't know how reputable they are when it comes to the fashion world.
1: I still subscribe to New York Magazine.
0: All right, good enough.
1: It comes with the Victoria's Secret every Thursday.
0: So, according to them, this has come back into style.
1: Would you like to guess? For men or women?
0: For men, this is back into style. It's an article of clothing, and I honestly think you're not going to agree because you like a different style when it comes to this article of clothing.
1: Interesting. It's got to be some sort of like flat brim hat, like a smaller hat.
0: No.
1: Is it the looser jeans?
0: Nope. You're working your way down the body. You're on your way.
1: Oh, they got to be some sort of shoe.
0: Okay, it's down there.
1: Oh, or a no sock situation? Cowboy boot?
0: It is a sock situation.
1: Oh, it's a sock situation.
0: Now, I think the last time we did a segment about this, maybe a year or so ago, it was the high socks are back and the medium socks. What sock came back? And you were like, well, I've been doing this for a while, and you were pretty happy.
1: I was already on the sock situation.
0: You're on it. Yes. See, of course, because you're a fashionista.
1: That's right. Okay, so the New York Magazine says that this feature is hot, and it has to do with socks.
0: Mm-hmm.
1: Just tell us what it is.
0: Are you ready for it? The ankle sock is back.
1: Come on.
0: The ankle sock is supposedly the new hotness. The ankle sock, ladies and gentlemen, not the tube sock, not the half sock.
1: Not the calf sock.
0: Not the calf sock.
1: Not the 1 inch above the shoe sock.
0: You love that sock.
1: No, I don't like
0: you
1: that
0: one. You hate
1: that
0: one too?
1: No, I like the calf sock. Going like
0: you're
1: halfway.
0: You're a calf socker?
1: Yes, calf sock. But I like
0: to match your purse.
1: The ankle sock. You're telling me.
0: The ankle sock. I'm telling you that the ankle sock is back. Oh, that's all I'm doing here.
1: How about boa socks? Socks with bows on them.
0: Well, once again, something else that matches your purse. Hey, I'm just letting everybody know the ankle sock is back.

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0: You belong right here. 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
1: Plans have been revealed for Jackie's remains. Sadly, as everybody knows by now, Jackie the Bald Eagle passed away.
0: Okay.
1: And so I saw this headline and I'm, you know, curious, what are they going to do with Jackie's remains? First of all, there's no public ceremony or public service for Jackie. I think there should be some big thing going on.
0: Fly like an eagle. Steve Miller Band, right?
1: This is for Jackie.
0: For Jackie. Fly like an eagle.
1: So this is what's going to happen. The remains will be transported to the National Eagle Repository and Facility operated by the U.S. Fish and Wildlife Service's Office of Law Enforcement. But this is... But hold on. This part is very cool. The National Eagle Repository receives, evaluates, stores, and distributes eagle remains, parts, and feathers to enrolled members of federally recognized tribes throughout the United States.
0: Oh, no way.
1: Yes, for religious, cultural, and ceremonial purposes.
0: Wow.
1: I found that to be very interesting and cool at the same time.
0: That is very cool. You know? The bird literally lives on. I mean, that's pretty wild.
1: Definitely.
0: That's pretty cool.
1: You know, I'm thinking about Jackie, and, you know, again, I'm sad about Jackie, but there's other animals that have died that have made me more sad.
0: Okay.
1: And I'm going down my list.
0: Old Yeller?
1: Old Yeller's on my list. All right. The horse from the Neverending Story. Bambi's mom. The Labrador from Marley and Me.
0: Spoiler alert.
1: Yeah, sorry. Marley and Me, the Labrador.
0: That dog dies too?
1: P-22.
0: Hold on, I'm crossing that off my movie watching list.
1: P-22, the Hollywood Lion. And then, spoiler alert again, I think the dog's name was Daisy in John Wick, which started the whole thing with
0: the
1: Keanu.
0: Oh, the puppy.
1: Yes.
0: When that guy killed that puppy, I wanted Keanu to kill him immediately.
1: And what did Keanu do?
0: He killed him.
1: Made 17 John Wick movies.
0: Killed that guy over and over again.
1: Yeah, but
0: good.
1: John Wick, what a franchise. Shout out Keanu Reeves. And I know you're saying, Stryker, you just named fictional characters, animals. I know I did, but that makes it more fun. Speaking of animals, how about the space jellyfish?
0: I don't know what that is.
1: Supposed to happen at 5 o'clock.
0: What's that?
1: That's when there's a rocket launch at around 5 o'clock, 6 o'clock, and the sunlight reflects off the exhaust plumes of the rocket.
0: So it looks like a jellyfish.
1: Yes,
0: I got it.
1: That's
0: okay.
1: The space jellyfish.
0: That's pretty cool.
1: So don't keep your eye on the road. Keep your eye in the sky.
0: Right.
1: Shoot for the stars. Lakers 76ers Christmas Day.
0: That's weird.
1: You know LeBron, he is a 76er. That's a Laker. That's going to be fun to watch for 7 minutes.
0: Uh-huh. And then we'll get to what we're really wanting to watch, which is what?
1: Rams Seahawks.
0: Okay.
1: They actually do play a couple hours before the Lakers tip off, so you can get both of those on Christmas Day.
0: That's good. Okay.
1: Right after your eggnog.
0: Mm-hmm.
1: Dodgers, Royals, Angels, Rangers. I'm Stryker. That's all I got.
0: This band's going to be here later on today in the sound space. We gave away some tickets this weekend. No More Regrets from Almost Mondays on Alt 98.

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1: Booker and Stryker, it is Alt 98.7.
2: Brad Pitt did an interview with Esquire magazine, mm-hmm. and he said, after 7 years of not drinking and being sober, I'm going to start drinking again.
1: Huh.
2: And that's made headlines like crazy. He also revealed that at one point, there was one event in his life, and he had some suicidal thoughts. But getting much more headlines than that is the drinking again.
1: Yeah. Well, 7 years off, that's a long time. He does own, like, vineyards and stuff. I don't know. I mean, what's the take of the sober community? Like, the people that were alcoholics before that decided, you know, hey, I don't want to drink anymore. Is that, like... Is this frowned upon, I guess, is my question.
2: Well, I don't think anyone's right. I don't think anyone's frowning upon it because it's up to the individual. If they're ready to be sober, they'll be sober. If they think they can drink, they're going to drink.
1: Right.
2: Maybe he decided to be sober, not for himself 7 years ago, but for his kids and his family at that time.
1: Right.
2: And we've seen recently that most of his kids have changed their name from Pitt to Angelina Jolie, or Jolie's last name.
1: Right.
2: So, it's interesting to me that that statement by him gets so many headlines. And I think maybe for me, and I want to know what you think, I just hope he's great. Like, if he wants to drink, go for it.
1: Right.
2: Have two Schlitzes and 17 rum and cola, whatever you consume, vodka sodas, and enjoy it.
1: As team drunk over here, I'm happy to have one back. You know what I mean? Like, sober, I don't know, man. It seemed like a lot of fun to me, but you know. To each his own, I guess. But I honestly, I do wonder if you know, like you're in the program, if you're worried, I guess is the question I would have.
2: I think people would be worried.
1: Okay.
2: Yes.
1: Yeah.
2: Also, it's interesting. I look at some of his movie titles that we could apply to Brad Pitt drinking again. Seven. Once Upon a Time in Hollywood. Full Frontal. World War Z. I mean, all of these things could apply just to the fact that he's drinking.
1: Right.
2: What's that? Fight Club. There he goes. Another one. Good call, DJ Regulate.
1: Legends of the Fall. Does that work?
2: Well, that works too. Very good.
1: Okay. Yeah, I'm not sure what. I just know it's news. It's like something to talk about, I guess. But yeah, to each his own. Wish him the best.
2: Wish him the best.
1: Seems like a cool dude.
2: Yeah, all right.
1: Booker and Stryker.

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1: I'm going to go for it, Booker.
0: Do it,
1: After
0: baby.
1: 5 o'clock, we're giving you a trip to Vegas to the iHeartRadio Music Festival. We're going to give you a keyword. Also, when you win the trip to the festival, you get $1,000.
0: Woo! I like that. Let's creep everyone out.
1: Go ahead.
0: And I want to ask if you, listening, wherever you're listening, your car, on the app, wherever, if you've ever been this creeped out before, if something like this has ever happened to you. This football player was playing football in Arkansas, okay? He's out on the field. He's a high school student. And he's an hour into practice.
1: Yeah.
0: And there's a poisonous snake that was in his helmet the entire time. A two-foot-long cottonmouth snake. That is a poisonous...
1: I've seen the picture of it.
0: Oh!
1: And it is creepy.
0: Creepy.
1: And it gives me the willies, and the hair on my arm Ooh. Is standing up right now thinking about that.
0: Think about it. An hour. He's out there. Full on practice with that helmet on, and he just felt something up there, like
1: tickling his head. Right?
0: There's something in my hair. Takes off the helmet. A 2-foot snake hiding in that.
1: I have a few things, but what do we need from somebody listening right now? The text line.
0: Can you top that?
1: Right. What has happened to you that is creepy and freaked you out, and it was happening, and then all of a sudden you realize, oh my God, I can't believe this is it.
0: 22987, or you can call us 800-782-7987.
1: Booker, this football player in Arkansas, give this man a college football NIL deal right now. He is so focused on the game that he has a poisonous snake in his helmet.
0: He didn't know he had a poisonous snake.
1: Or a snake. He knew something was there. But wouldn't take the helmet off, because when you're practicing in the dog days of summer leading to the football season, you don't take the helmet off.
0: Right.
1: So give this UCLA head new coach, track this man down and get him on the team.
0: This kid's a legend.
1: Yeah.
0: All right. 800-782-7987. 22987 is the text line.

0: Booker and Strikers, Alt 98.7, LA's alternative rock, this football player. He went to practice, and for an hour, he had a poisonous spider in his... a snake in his helmet. What's the creepiest thing that happened to you?
1: Okay, the number to call is 800-782-7987. Can I give you something about me? This happened over the Thanksgiving break.
0: What happened?
1: It's so gross, Booker. I was staying at a place over the break that had a community jacuzzi. Uh-huh. And so I went in by myself at night. It wasn't well lit, but I'm in the jacuzzi, and I think I'm living the life in there.
0: Right.
1: I'm leaning back, kind of like how Scarface would lean back. Like, I'm owning the world right now.
0: I got the visual. All right.
1: I'm feeling all this weird tingling sensation over both my arms, my neck, and my chest. So every, like, 30 seconds, I would just kind of, like, scratch my arms and my neck and get back in position.
0: Okay.
1: The tingling starts going, it gets worse and worse and worse. I was leaning into a fire ant nest.
0: Oh, no.
1: I had probably 70, guys, 70 fire, if you ever had one, you know how painful a fire ant bite is.
0: Oh, my God.
1: All on my arms, Booker, my neck and my chest. If the lighting would have been better, I would have seen I had 1,000 ants crawling on me.
0: Oh, man. Eddie is listening to us in Reseda. Hey, Eddie, what creeped you out a little bit?
2: Hey, Booker and Striker. Actually, this was when I was 8 years old. I was on the construction site with my dad. And I opened up a can of Coke, started drinking a little bit of it, went back to work with my dad, where I thought I was working at that time at 8 years old. Mm-hmm. And went to go back and take another swig, and all I felt were little legs crawling inside my mouth. Oh. A bee went inside the can of Coke.
0: Creepy.
2: And literally, I had to spit it out right away before he stung me. So I think I survived that one.
0: That's
2: and to
0: good.
2: This day, I still feel the sensation.
0: Right. And I bet every time before you take a soda, you look down that little hole. You just want to see if there's anything in there.
2: Oh. It's a nightmare. Every single time I'm looking down, making sure nothing's in there.
1: Every single person listening wants to know, do you still work in construction?
0: Good question. Good question.
2: No. No. That was only 2 summers with my dad, and I said, forget this. This is too hard work.
0: I got it. All right. Hey, Eddie, thanks for listening to Booker and Striker. We appreciate you, buddy. That's pretty good. That's pretty good. We had an ant situation last night at my house, by the way. My wife, she refuses to break down boxes, and we went to like Sharky's, and she gets this like Tostito thing or whatever, and it's like a salad, but on top of it, whatever. She doesn't throw it away, so she just leaves what's in the box, and she takes it out to the garbage can. There was a line of ants that all along the side of the house and the fence, and she came in, she had ants all over her arm, and I was
1: That's
0: like,
1: funny.
0: Put it in the garbage.
1: Put
0: you know,
1: garbage. Right.
0: I go,
1: right.
0: You can fold it up, you know. Well, it wouldn't fit. I'm like, oh, God.
1: But those were, listen, I'm not putting down that she had ants on. Those weren't fire ants.
0: Right.
1: Those are the basic picnic ants that were crawling on her.
0: Right. Normal ants.
1: Nothing. It's like having a feather on your body.
0: 22987 Booker and Striker. Next hour is commercial free.
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